0: more unified, more determined, more ambitious. With the strongest fiscal position in the G7 and a resilient economy, Canada has all the resources we need to pivot and to prosper.
1: Carney promised to match the tariff dollar for dollar to protect Canada. The Canadian tariff will kick in on September 8th. There may be some fractures in Tehran. There are signs of growing differences within the country's leadership as President Pezeshkian said that Tehran cannot continue with war forever, defending the agreement that was reached with the U.S. back in June, an agreement the Supreme Leader may not have been entirely happy with. Meanwhile, Iran's security chief threatened to neutralize the economic war with the U.S. Florida Republican Congressman Byron Daniels spoke about that on NBC's Meet the Press.
2: We know they have ballistic missiles that can reach Europe. That is a direct threat to our allies all through the Middle East and through Europe, and that would have larger economic consequences on the American people and our allies, not just for this year, but for decades to come.
1: Treasury Secretary Scott Bessent said massive new sanctions against Iran will be announced during a news conference tomorrow afternoon. TikTok reaching a settlement with the government over violations of children's privacy, along with its parent company ByteDance. TikTok and the Justice Department have arrived at a $400 million settlement of allegations that the platform illegally collected personal data from millions of kids under 13 without parental consent. The deal resolves a 2024 lawsuit. TikTok now must also change its data collection practices, and that way they would be complying with federal law. This is the Worldwide News Network.
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4: Mostly clear tonight, low around 67. Good evening, I'm Anita Bonita. A two-alarm fire at a multifamily home on Elm Street in Montclair this morning displaced 11 people and a dog. Firefighters arrived at the scene after a caller reported that the top floor of the three-story home was filling with black smoke. All of the people in the house had already evacuated. Crews located the fire in the basement of the building. Officials say the fire did not spread beyond the area in which it started. There were no injuries reported. The American Red Cross responded to assist those displaced. The woman who drove her GMC SUV into the swimming pool of her Hewlett Bay Park home on Friday after losing control of the vehicle has been identified. 40-year-old Allison Rahmani was a teacher and math coordinator at the Hebrew Academy of the Five Towns in Rockaway. According to the Nassau County Police, she first struck a tree and a parked car before becoming immersed in the in-ground pool. Mrs. Rahmani was reportedly able to call for help and was removed from the SUV before the police arrived. First responders initiated life-saving measures before she was taken to a local hospital, but according to sources close to the family, she died in the ambulance en route. The investigation is ongoing. Officials say firefighters rescued three drivers in their vehicles this morning from a flooded intersection at Frelinghuysen and Meeker Avenues in Newark. Public Safety Director Emmanuel Miranda said there were no injuries reported. This recent spate of intense storms that started on Thursday flooded parts of Hudson, Essex, Bergen, and Passaic counties. On Thursday, nearly 70 people were rescued from floodwaters in Jersey City alone. Do you know someone who belongs in the Connecticut Veterans Hall of Fame? Now's your chance. Applications to nominate a worthy veteran for the 2026 class are now being accepted. They need to be submitted to the Connecticut Department of Veterans Affairs by September 30th. You can download the nomination package at portal.ct.gov. To date, there have been 227 honorees inducted, five of them recipients of the Congressional Medal of Honor. From the WABC Weather Desk, mostly clear tonight, low around 67. Increasing clouds tomorrow, high near 80. I'm Anita Bonita, 77 WABC News.
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1: We will be hitting the energy sites. If that doesn't send chills down the spine of the folks there in Iran, the mullahs, I'm not sure anything does. But if anything is a threat to them, it's the thought that President Trump is going to really hit them where it hurts. Well, President Trump, you could tell, is clearly fed up big time with Iran. And so is Netanyahu, for that matter. Netanyahu was asked a little bit ago what he thinks is set to happen. And he said, listen, if there's any action against us, our response next time will be stronger and much tougher than they have ever seen before. And let's not forget, it's the Israelis that were providing some of the intel, that strike that took out 40 people, remember, on day one.
0: Rita Cosby, weeknights at 10.
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0: on her throat. And they're at the wedding, and all is great, and she's drooling over a Manhattan. So there's always been this thing about giving, especially women, pills to take care of their crazy, unpredictable emotions. God, that's so funny. I just think of those movies, those old movies. Give her a tranquilizer. Oh, jeez. That's what they did. But now it's kind of looked at like every woman needs one if she's upset. Or, oh, I'm depressed. Look around. Before you go to a doctor and go to the CVS and get your pills, look around at your life and see if there's a reason for being unhappy. Not clinical depression. I understand that exists. I'm not saying everything is a lie. But doctors will more likely than not prescribe antidepressants or anti-anxiety. Are you going through something in life that is depressing? Are you going through something in life that contributes to anxiety? Then go through it. It's part of life. It's not always good, that's for sure. But you do have to work your way through it. And we become so accepting of just dumping pills in your face. And then you get something that happens like this. And a woman murders her three kids. And she's saying, I was depressed. I was anxious. I had this and that postpartum. And they gave me pills. They weren't working. So I got new pills. And when push came to shove, I killed my kids. And you get a bunch of people now that go, yeah, that sounds reasonable. Yeah, I've been depressed. I've been on medication. I've thought this. How about life? The medication of life. You go through it. It's great. It's awful. And it's everything in between. And that's kind of what it's supposed to be. Don't get me wrong, there are miraculous medications for people, physically ill, mentally ill. I get it. But like I said, more likely than not, doctors are ready, willing, and able to, you know, write a script. Ask your doctor about whatever the pill is. And there's a great financial advantage to everyone when they prescribe these things. All right, back in a second.
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1: The Anthony Cumia Show. And I'm glad you could join us. Having a few glitches at the studio up in New York City, but it shouldn't affect what you are hearing. I hope not anyway. My God, would that be terrible. Talking about education, lack thereof here in this country, it's a shame. You know, even I went through the whole public education process. Seemed silly at the time for my brilliant, mature mind to be doing things like finger painting or writing letters and numbers on giant yellow pulp-filled paper with a giant pencil. You ever try to erase on that yellow paper? When I was a kid, we would have penmanship classes, and you had to write the uppercase and lowercase letters. And if you made a mistake, you try to erase. And that paper was like rolling paper. It was so thin and delicate, and it would just rip. It was a joy to write on. But now, I don't even think kids do that. What do you use, your phone or your iPad or something, kids, these days? So another thing that was very important in school when I was growing up was attendance. Oh, my God, if you didn't show up, people got mad. Your parents got mad. In elementary school, it wasn't really a problem because they sent you to school. What were you going to do? You're in third grade. You know, you're going to go hang out with your friends. It was no reason to cut. Junior high is where you started kind of bailing. And then high school, forget about it. You're just out with your friends, missing classes. People get very upset, the parents, the teachers. And we always heard, you know, if you don't show up, the school loses money. So I guess they have to send their attendance in to the government entity that funds public schools. And they'll only pay for the students that are there that day. So a full school, the school loves it. They're getting all kinds of cash. And if a student isn't there, they lose money. So Detroit has looked at that and said, what can we do about it? Discipline? Consequences? Maybe if you don't show up, you get detention. And if you don't show up still, you get suspension. And then the dreaded expulsion. I don't think anyone gets expelled anymore. I don't even think that's a thing. Or even suspended. They've turned discipline in school into something that's also horribly racist or unfair in some way, shape, or form. So you can't use discipline. So what do they use? Money. Yes, money. Detroit Public Schools will pay high school students $100 a week and middle schoolers $50 a week for perfect attendance. Oh, yeah. Bribing the students to come in with like a nice chunk of change for a kid. The expansion of the program follows a high school rollout that produced measurable movement in one of the district's biggest challenges. In 25-26 in Detroit, approximately 12,800 high school students received at least one gift card. So they were giving out gift cards for this. Now they're bringing middle schoolers into the mix and giving them cold, hard cash. I guess if you get more than $100 per student from the government, then giving them $100 is a win. It's a profit. You're buying and selling students. It's kind of like slavery. Paying students to attend school is certain to generate conversation about whether financial incentives should be necessary in the first place. For Detroit, perfect attendance is no longer just something that looks good on a report card. It could look good in a student's pocket, too. They're talking about this. The Source magazine, the magazine of hip-hop, music, culture, and politics. That's where I'm getting my story this week from. And they love the idea. They love the idea. There's some important rules behind the money. All right, got a few rules here. The program does not operate throughout the entire 180-day school year. The incentives have traditionally been concentrated into weekly cycles from January through March, a stretch when Detroit winter weather and serious illness can make getting students into the classroom especially difficult. Students must attend every hour of every class period, Monday through Friday, to qualify for that week's payout. An unexcused absence or skipped class means losing the money. So you can even have an excused absence and still make some cake here? Detroit is putting serious resources behind the strategy, approximately $14 million. $14 million have been allocated toward attendance incentives and efforts aimed at reducing chronic absenteeism. Holy moly, man. This is where we are. No standardized testing. They're leaving the schools unable to read, write, or do the simplest of mathematics. And now, to try to get them to even come into school, they're doling out millions upon millions of dollars to kids that will most certainly use it for drugs, alcohol, or guns, or other nefarious purposes, indeed. Isn't that something? What have we become? It used to be, you know, you told the kids what to do. You can't be absent. Show up, or this consequence happens. Now it's, if you show up, I'll give you a hundy or a 50. Crazy stuff. All right, people, don't you go anywhere. Plenty more of the Anthony Cumia Show in
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2: On Kent Roads, thousands of homes were threatened and evacuations were ordered as a fast-moving brush fire that kicked up on a hillside in northern Nevada just outside Reno exploded. Now it's over 15,000 acres burning. Nevada Governor Joe Lombardo declared a state of emergency in Washoe County due to the fire. Wildfire crews raced to battle the Hawk Fire all day yesterday and today as strong winds and red flag warnings continue. It'll be significantly impacting fire conditions. Stock futures are barely moving tonight after all three major indices ended down last week. Wall Street is still trying to figure out the Trump administration's trade dispute with Canada. The U.S. imposed a 50% tariff on $20 billion worth of Canadian imports after talks between the countries broke down late Friday night. The goods range from dairy products and hard liquors to plywood and hockey sticks to clothing and textiles. Canadian Prime Minister Mark Carney called the tariff an attack and a miscalculation.
3: We're stronger now than when the United States started this trade war. More unified, more determined, more ambitious. With the strongest fiscal position in the G7 and a resilient economy, Canada has all the resources we need to pivot and to prosper.
2: Carney promised to match the tariff dollar for dollar to protect Canada. The Canadian tariff will kick in on September 8th. There may be some fractures in Tehran. There are signs of growing differences within the country's leadership as President Pezeshkian said that Tehran cannot continue with war forever, defending the agreement that was reached with the U.S. back in June, an agreement the Supreme Leader may not have been entirely happy with. Meanwhile, Iran's security chief threatened to neutralize the economic war with the U.S. Florida Republican Congressman Byron Daniels spoke about that on NBC's Meet the Press.
4: We know that they have ballistic missiles that can reach Europe. That is a direct threat to our allies all through the Middle East and through Europe, and that would have larger economic consequences on the American people and our allies, not just for this year, but for decades to come.
2: Treasury Secretary Scott Bessent said massive new sanctions against Iran will be announced during a news conference tomorrow afternoon. TikTok reaching a settlement with the government over violations of children's privacy, along with its parent company ByteDance. TikTok and the Justice Department have arrived at a $400 million settlement of allegations that the platform illegally collected personal data from millions of kids under 13 without parental consent. The deal resolves a 2024 lawsuit. TikTok now must also change its data collection practices, and that way they would be complying with federal law. This is the Worldwide News Network.
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6: Mostly clear tonight, low around 67. Good evening, I'm Anita Bonita. A 22-year-old woman was killed this morning as she was crossing 6th Avenue near West Washington Place, hit by a gray vehicle traveling uptown on 6th. Police say the driver then fled west on Waverly Place without stopping. The woman suffered severe trauma to her head. She was rushed to Bellevue Hospital but did not survive. Passaic County Sheriff Thomas Adamo is warning against a new phone scam. This one has callers posing as sheriff's officers and demanding payment to clear active warrants. Adamo says the impersonators are even giving real officers' names and badge numbers and providing copies of official-looking documents. If you live in Passaic County and you get a suspicious call, please hang up and dial the sheriff's office at 973-389-5900. Adamo adds phone scammers rely on fear and urgency. Don't give them either. Approximately $10,000 worth of Pokemon cards were stolen this weekend from a vendor at Anime NYC, a Manhattan-based Japanese pop culture convention. A Las Vegas man was arrested for the robbery and charged with criminal possession of the property. This appears to be part of a string of thefts, including one at the Big Pack Hobby Shop in Rochelle Park that netted $40,000 in merchandise and still no arrests, and another in Queens that took in $100,000 worth of goods. That one ended in an arrest unrelated to the one this weekend. Mayor Zoran Mamdani returns from vacation today. While he's been upstate, he's been receiving regular updates from his senior staff, with First Deputy Mayor Dean Fulahan leading day-to-day operations. The Yankees activated outfielder Cody Bellinger from the injured list today. He had missed 25 games with a strained left hamstring. Bayonne suffered their first loss in the Little League World Series after 15 straight wins to get there, shut out 6-0 by the Midwest All-Stars. They now will have to negotiate the elimination bracket that starts on Tuesday night against the winner of tomorrow's contest between the Southwest and Great Lakes. It's still possible for Bayonne to win the championship, but a loss on Tuesday means they go home. From the WABC Weather Desk, mostly clear tonight, low around 67. Increasing clouds tomorrow, high near 80. I am Anita Bonita, 77 WABC News.
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7: You voted for this guy, you got what you deserve. I get those on my accounts every day in big numbers. 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That is way overblown. I mean, look, if one Jew voted for this guy, that's way too many. You should be ashamed of yourself and honestly convert. Any Jew that voted for Brad Lander, this piece of garbage lowlife, any Jew that voted for Mamdani should just convert. 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
7: 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Or, God forbid, at a fifth firefighter. 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He has found a way in less than 6 months to say something nasty about just about every ethnic group in the city.
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0: This is John Katzmatidis. 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
2: Two confirmed witnesses that saw Nolan Wells on the island around 6 p.m. The Triton, as you said, left around 4:30.
0: What witnesses? Where? Who, what, where, why, and when? Tonight, the Nolan Wells investigation into the death of a shining star, Nolan Wells, has an altercation witness emerged. A witness that claims she saw an altercation at Horn Island.
1: All right. That is fantastic. A witness who saw an altercation on Horn Island. Not an altercation between Nolan Wells and anyone else. Not an altercation where Nolan Wells was even in the area. A witness saw an altercation on Horn Island. Yeah. And that's the torpedo. She loves using a bombshell in the investigation. A torpedo. A hand grenade. Holy Jesus. She is out of control and I can't get enough. Back in moments with more of the Anthony Cumia Show.
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1: They were doing what they were paid to do. Shock.
2: The Anthony Cumia Show, and let's go to Benny here. Benny in Bayside. Bayside, Queens. Hey, how you doing, Benny?
3: I got a few comments. As far as the WNBA letting these trans guys in, who is not going to watch that?
2: Oh.
3: Some guy getting 50, 60 points a game, slamming on these girls. Boom,
2: it would be hilarious.
3: My house now.
2: It would be hilarious.
3: The coach would be like, time out, and they have that clipboard with the court on it. So listen, you stand here and then give him the ball.
2: Yeah.
3: You stand here and pretend like you're playing defense and then give him the ball or something like that.
2: They wouldn't allow betting on it either. They wouldn't allow you to go on your phone and bet on any of those games because it would just be a given as to who's getting the most points, who's winning the game.
3: Right. But if every team is only allowed to get one of them, let's say, and then they would have to do a whole two different drafts, let's say, you know, one for the females and one just for the trans. You can only get one of them.
2: How about two for one? You could trade two of your female players for one transgender female player. Yeah, yeah.
3: Another thing I want to say with the Board of Ed, a New York City Board of Ed spends $77,000 a year on a student. I actually did the math.
2: Jeez.
3: You have a student from K to 12th grade, 13 years. That student, after 13 years, has $2.1 million at 3% compounded. You spent $2.1 million, it comes to. Well, what I did was after 4 years, I raised it from 75 to 80. And then in eighth grade, it goes from 80 to 85, which was, I did it very conservatively.
2: Right.
3: Came up with $2.1
2: million. And they're not even able to read. They can't do the most basic of elementary school math and English, and that much money is being spent on educating them.
3: I don't understand this disservice. I mean, the kid failed math, sequential math 1. Let's put him in sequential math 2. Really?
2: Yeah.
3: It's not going to make sense. I worked for the Board of Ed for 12 years up until 2003, and then I got an engineer's license. I worked for a Catholic school up in the Bronx.
2: Uh-huh.
3: I was dumbfounded for about 2 weeks. These kids are like, oh, good morning, Mr. D. I'm like, what'd you say to me? Like,
2: right,
3: really,
2: you're so defensive.
3: I would walk into these rooms after the day was done. I'm like, there was nobody in this room today.
2: Right.
3: The rooms were clean as can be. I mean, just straightened up. Night and day where these kids are actually getting an education. Where in the Board of Ed, it really just turned into teachers that really wanted to teach. They were like, just like, I'm teaching the textbook and get my paycheck and get my tier 1, you know, pension, and I'm out of
2: yep,
3: here.
2: Yep, that's it.
3: And it's exactly what the Board of Ed turned into. It was just a real shame. It was disgusting to see, I got to say.
2: Yep, I
3: and
2: agree.
3: Damn it, I had the song tuned up for you and everything. Here we go. I forget it. I was going to play Pantera from Van Halen.
2: I got you. All right. Well, I appreciate the effort, Benny, but I got to move on. He's playing sounds. He's playing songs. Yeah, it's, you know, the Board of Education. Anytime Trump had spoken about getting rid of the Board of Education, or anytime a locally elected official talks about the Board of Education in a bad way, they get crapped on. You know, people are like, oh, what? They think the Board of Education is some amazing entity that educates the children. They don't. It is a bureaucracy that sucks up so much money and puts nothing out in return. And, you know, we have a country full of young people at this point, not just students in elementary school and high school and even college, but young people that have been through this system that doesn't work. And they're lost out there. Imagine not being able to do the simplest of math. I've seen it. I've seen people, they're working at as a cashier somewhere, and they have no idea how money works, what the amount is of what is a quarter equal as far as a dollar goes, how many quarters in a dollar, how many dimes in 50 cents. No clue. That is stuff you learned unbelievably early on as a kid when I was growing up. You wanted to learn things like that. And you needed it. And the teachers, the educators knew you needed that information, and that's what they taught you. And there was some dummies. We remember fondly some of the dummies in class, and everyone would kind of laugh at them. All right, it's your turn to read. And he'd be babbling and stuttering and mispronouncing words. No, now, don't laugh. Be nice. Like, oh, yeah, this kid's going to be a laborer on a job site somewhere. But it is what it is. But now every single kid is coming out of the schools. They're coming out stunad. I don't know. More money, maybe. More money. Maybe, you know, maybe a few million isn't enough. Oh, boy. Gary, Indiana is in a bit of a jam. Indiana has had some storms in the Gary, Indiana area. Actually, in the entire area of Indiana. But for some reason, Gary is having a particular problem with getting their power back on. It's been almost 2 weeks for a lot of people in Gary, Indiana. And people want answers, you know? You don't have power for a couple of weeks? What's the power company doing? What are our local officials doing? The mayor, the city council, all the people that are supposed to, we pay them to keep the lights on, as they say. And we're not really getting what we pay for in taxes. If you're in the lovely Gary, Indiana. I haven't been to Gary, Indiana. I see videos. I see photos. It don't look like that that place they sang about in, what was that? What Broadway show was that? The Music Man? Gary, Indiana, Gary, Indiana. Little different these days. Little different. So they're having a problem getting power back. And you wonder what the NIPSCO is doing. NIPSCO's the power company over there in Indiana. And, well, here's a report. This is AC8. A little report on what NIPSCO workers are dealing with, trying to get that power back on for the citizens of Gary, Indiana. Let's listen. AC8? Gary, Indiana? Oh, boy.
4: NIPSCO is suspending power restoration work in Gary after one of its crews was shot at overnight. No one was hurt. Video, though, posted on social media shows windows of the truck shot out. It's unclear if NIPSCO workers were targeted. Gary Police and Indiana State Police are working to provide additional security for crews.
2: Ah. So let's say you're NIPSCO and you handle a few states, actually. Not just Indiana, certainly not just Gary, Indiana. And a lot of these states have been affected by storms, and they need workers to go in and linemen to get in there and rewire the place. Trees have been falling. They got to get those out of the way and get the electric back on. Now, let's say your NIPSCO crew goes to Gary, Indiana, and is shot at. Shot at. Do you think Gary, Indiana is going to be your top priority? Let's get those trucks into Gary and get that power back on. Or do you think maybe you're going to, start getting your crews into other areas that are affected and get their power on first? Maybe NIPSCO isn't as horrible and racist as they're being called, because they don't want to go and work where they're being shot at. I wouldn't blame them. I wouldn't blame them for that. Another thing, you know, Gary, Indiana has been a very, very predominantly black city for many, many years now. As a matter of fact, the mayor is a black gentleman, Eddie Melton. He's the mayor. The entire city council of Gary is made up of, let's see, one, two, three, four. Four black women and five black men. Yeah, they're the city council. And I'm looking here at the power company's president and chief executive officer, Lloyd Yates. He is a black gentleman. Executive vice president and group president of utilities, Melody Birmingham, a black woman. And executive vice president, chief operating officer and safety officer, William Jefferson, a black gentleman. How is the power company racist? All of their upper echelon executives are black. The entire city council of Gary, Indiana is black, working under a black mayor. They're are some people in Gary who have shot at the power company trying to fix their power outages. And everyone talking about this out of Gary, Indiana, is bringing up why. Why does a black community not have power? This has to be race. This has to be a racist, systemically racist America. You know, I've seen, and they bring up instances where their power was out in other areas that were predominantly white or just not predominantly black. And they go, their power was on. Why isn't our power on? And again, race has to be the reason. Because if you come up with another reason, some people might not like it. When you say, well, perhaps if you didn't shoot at the power company, your power would be back on. And if you want to have to blame someone, either the power company or your local government, they're all comprised of black people. So I don't know, Gary. I don't know, Gary, Indiana. You may have a bit of a problem convincing the people that this is because of race. Instead of, you know, you're shooting at the power company, and maybe the people at the power company and your local government aren't doing the jobs they need to be doing to get the lights back on. Security, that's a big thing, I guess. I guess the power company wants to be assured that their linemen are going to live through the night when they're doing the repairs. So maybe more police. Maybe arresting people that are firing guns in your fair city. I don't know. But I guess it's just easier and much more convenient to blame it on systemic racism that is in this country. Such a shame. That's a shame. Let's see. Greg. What's up, Greg?
5: Greg. Hey.
2: As a fence rider, he wants to ride the fence and say both sides are the problem. Greg, what's up?
5: Hey, thanks for taking my call, Mr. Positive. Boom shakalaka, everybody go for your dreams. I gotta ask you,
2: yes.
5: Do you think that the extreme and the fringe elements in each party, if you will,
2: right,
5: there are both sides that are a little bit extreme, do they possibly define going forward the political parties, the Democrat and the Republicans? And how do we offset, you know, what's happening, like, if, for instance, in Michigan with El Sayed,
2: yeah.
5: The DSA? Me and my buddy Chris Cuomo, we talk about this a little bit, and we try to figure this out because we want to bring unity to the nation.
2: Well, of course.
5: And, and I think it's just something that... What do you think, Anthony?
2: Well, Greg, what I think is, and, you know, being a Republican, I am a registered Republican. I consider myself more of a conservative, obviously, than any form of liberal. But I can still look at both sides and hash out what they're about. I see the left extremists as unbelievably insane, like quite literally insane. And their ideology and what they stand for and what they want for this country is so mad that if the country went in that direction, we would not have an America anymore. On the right, the Republican side, those extremists, I look at that and go, yeah, it's not crazy, crazy. It's policies and ideologies that, of course, aren't on the outset. You look at it and go, yeah, it's not very reasonable. It's not something that I think a lot of people would get behind. But it's not literally insane. You see what I'm saying there, Greg?
5: Yeah, but I got to ask you real quick. Why do you think the left is understanding, you know, the philosophical understandings and underpinnings of socialism and communism, if you will, to a certain extent? Yes, we do live in a mixed economy, a mixed market, but why are we driven towards that way? Because I feel that Trump got elected 10 years ago, arguably, because the white man felt ostracized. The older white man felt ostracized.
2: Yeah, I see that.
5: And he was catering to them. So why is it going forward, why is the Democrats, why do the young people or people in general that believe in this DSA, why do you think they're going towards that? Or what are we missing? Or do the young people feel left out?
2: I mean, what's the option for them? What they've seen over the past 10 years of Joe Biden, AOC, Nancy Pelosi, they're willing to grab anything. And these young, energetic Democrat socialists like Mamdani and company, they're very easily influenced by TikTok videos and social media, more so than the right. And I think it's yet another desperate grab at something by the left because they don't like what the right does when they're in power.
5: Sounds great. Hey, thank you very much for taking my call.
2: Thank
5: Everybody,
2: you,
5: go for your dreams. No,
2: don't
5: thank
2: go
5: you.
2: Go for your dreams. There you go. Go for your dreams. words of wisdom. Go for your dreams. A little hard these days to go for those dreams. Everyone's very busy. Multiple jobs. You know, you got a lot of governmental red tape in your way. You know, people's dreams used to be you have an idea, you're able to come up with a little capital and make that idea come to fruition, and you are an entrepreneur. You have a business, you have a dream, the American dream. Now, there's so much corruption in everything. Everyone's got their hands in your pocket. You can't possibly, there are regulations and red tape and, the American dream is something very, very difficult to attain these days. I just want the government to maybe leave us alone a little more, and I think the right is more apt to do that, at least the classic right, than the left is. Okay, don't go anywhere. We'll be back. 1 minute.
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6: What we want to talk about tonight is Dr. Abdul El Sayed. This drives me nuts. NVTS nuts. Quote, History of the World, Part 1. I just don't get why people, you know, say they're doctors when they're actually not. We saw this with Dr. Jill Biden, right? I'm a doctor. Are you? Really? How many patients have you treated? Did you go through a residency? Did you go through medical school? Did you go through the things that my wife has? My wife's an ER doctor. This guy is running for Senate in Michigan, and he is a radical Democrat socialist, just like Bemdani, just like Daryl Issa Chevrolet, representing New York's 13th district as of 2027.
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2: It is the Anthony Cumia Show, and we got Tom on the phone. Tom wants to retort our previous caller, Greg. Tom, Pennsylvania, what's up,
8: Ant-Man.
2: Man?
8: Oi! How you doing, sir?
2: Good.
8: All right. Well, so that individual, I think, is a little bit myth about the fact that we can't, as someone center-right, go out in public. I can't wear a MAGA hat in public.
2: Right.
8: Because they'll slash my tires.
2: True.
8: And or they'll kick my dog, and or they'll steal the gold necklace off my dog.
2: Yep.
8: Okay? So I've done none of those things. I don't mess with anyone. I'm a nice guy. I work. I'm a software salesman. It is what it is. But they are out of their minds.
2: Yeah. Yeah. I want more people to know that. It doesn't seem like people realize, not what you call, you know, oh, that guy's crazy. Look at him. He's nuts. He's got literally crazy. I don't see anything in the left, in these people on the left, that lead me to believe they are sane people. They have mental problems. And to think it's that big a population, a portion of this country that is mentally ill, is a little disturbing there, Tom.
8: Yeah, and honestly, I feel bad for them. You know, like, I'm Catholic, and, you know, it's a shame that they can't just live a normal life.
2: No, you know, they're the most miserable people you'll ever run across, too. They're never happy. Even if they think they're getting what they've been, you know, fighting for, it's never enough. It's that because they think things will make them happy if it goes their way, but they don't realize the unhappiness is in themselves. They are unhappy. They're miserable being who they are. So no matter how many things they think are getting fixed that are supposed to make their lives better as whatever marginalized group they want to belong to, it's still themselves. The old saying, you know, no matter where you go, there you are. It doesn't matter. You're still you, and you're still miserable.
8: Well, for example, just basic stuff. Like Gavin does this thing about, like, you know, the butt boys on planes. Simple civics. You know, like, just, you know, I hold doors for people. I say, please,
2: right,
8: thank you. You're welcome. And then you get this look from people like, what kind of, what, those words, I've never heard that before.
2: Right. You know, common courtesy.
8: Common courtesy is a lost art.
2: Yep.
8: Like, are these people, like, were they raised in a barn or something? Like, what is going on here? Like,
2: I don't know. I think, again, they're miserable people. They look at everyone as an enemy, especially people that are normal in society. And I use the word normal because they're abnormal. So if you see someone that doesn't have the nose ring or the blue hair or whatever other thing they're using to identify each other, why would you hold the door for them? They're the piece of garbage making your life a living hell. So why they don't give courtesy?
8: You know the online meme of, you know, like, poisonous apples have bright colors. So, you know, like the blue hair,
2: yeah,
8: and the pink hair. And all
2: yeah,
8: that.
2: Yeah. Yeah, they, it's such a, and it's so stupid. It's like, you're trying to be an individual by dressing up exactly like everyone else who thinks exactly like you, and you think exactly like them. It is sad. You're right. I have a hard time these days trying to garner up any empathy and be sympathetic to them because they are mentally ill, and it is sad. But there are times I'm just like, oh, God, that is really pathetic and sad.
8: Leslie Anthony,
2: yes, sir.
8: Great book. It's called Carnage and Culture by Victor Davis Hanson. Give it a read.
2: All right, buddy. Take it easy, man. There you go. A little book plug for you. My goodness. Yeah, that's what's going on. It's the insane people against the kind of insane people, but not real life insane. Hey, liberals, what are they doing now? They're preparing to skip work for a month. They're going to skip out on work for like a month straight and not pay anything. And this is going to show us, I think. I don't know what it's supposed to show us. When you think of liberals and people that are constantly preaching about transphobia, homophobia, racism, these are the people you don't want going to work on a daily basis. First of all, most of them don't go to work. They're on some type of assisted living and welfare. But let's listen to this. Maybe she has a point. AC7.
9: Well, when I say it, get out of America, folks. Are you starting to believe me now? Wouldn't y'all like to just make history? And just millions of people just don't go to work for the next month, stack up on food, and only pay your light and water bill, and just not pay your rent, your mortgage, your car note, nothing. The whole month. It's like, I'm good. I got food to eat in the house. Ain't got nowhere to be. Wouldn't that be great? We could shut this whole down overnight. Y'all not ready for that yet? Y'all still delusional about it? You still think this isn't your fight? You still think that things will get better, things will be okay? It's not. Look what's happening in Indiana. It's
2: not, yeah, look.
9: Your city might be next.
2: You're shooting at the power
9: just
2: company.
9: Saying. Get prepared.
2: Get prepared. Yeah, well, don't. I love the idea. Don't go to work. Don't pay your rent. Don't pay your car payments. And see what happens. Because I'll tell you who will be working. The banks, the car companies, the repo men. They'll still be working. And you're going to lose your stuff. So another cut your nose off to spite your face logic from the left. All right, people. Hey, thank you so much for tuning in. It's Anthony Cumia on X, if you want to follow me on social media. And we do appreciate everything, your calls and your support of this very program. We will be back next Sunday, so join us then, won't you? Until then, bon voyage.
0: If you missed Joe Concha, here is what you missed.
6: Dr. Abdul El Sayed, this drives me nuts. I just don't get why people, you know, say they're doctors when they're actually not. We saw this with Dr. Jill Biden, right? I'm a doctor. Are you? Really? How many patients have you treated? Did you go through a residency? Did you go through medical school? Did you go through the things that my wife has? My wife's an ER doctor. They have shared this once or twice. And while I'm not an ER doctor, I'm sure that I'm not going to brag ever that I am, I see what she goes through on a daily basis. She worked this week, Tuesday, Wednesday, Friday, 12-hour shifts, which really aren't 12 hours because they're more like 14, 15. Because when she comes home, instead of like resting, she actually does this thing called charting, where she has to go through all of her patient charts to make sure that everything that she recommended is on the up and up, because we are in a very legal culture where if you get one thing wrong as a doctor, even one, you will be sued. Even one thing. And I get it completely. Like, you know, you go to a doctor, he or she says one thing, and then, well, the prognosis is something different than it should have been. All right, I get your gripe, but at the same time, she has to be perfect. There is no job in this world where you have to be perfect, quite like an ER doctor. And my wife strives to be that on a daily basis. Well, Dr. Abdul El Sayed, this guy, says that, well, you know, actually, I've saved more lives than any doctor ever has, despite the fact that he does not have a medical license. You don't have a medical license, you can't call yourself a doctor. I don't care about what degree you got in college. I'm sorry, I just don't. I see it on a daily basis with my wife, right? This is a whole bowl of wrong, Anyway, here is Dr. El Sayed talking about, well, I am a doctor.
10: You got attacked by your rivals for calling yourself a physician, not just a doctor, even though you don't have a valid state medical license in New York or Michigan, which apparently is what you need legally to call yourself a physician. Do you wish you'd just stuck to calling yourself a doctor, which you are, to avoid all of this controversy and attacks on your physician status?
11: You know, at the end of the day, it's not about whether or not I'm a physician or a doctor. The question is, can you see a doctor?
6: Oh.
11: It's not about my education. It's about whether or not your kid gets a good education. So,
10: well,
11: I'm just not spending
10: that's a good
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6: Oh, screw you. Honestly.
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12: KT, former Deputy National Security Advisor under President Trump. Did you see this, KT? It's interesting because the president, originally President Trump talked about this 20% toll. And then he said, no, I'm not going to do that. I'm going to do what he calls a reimbursement fee with trade and investment deals. He says that the Gulf states are going to make into the United States. In other words, they'll contribute to America. But it's an interesting idea. What do you make of that, and how does that work? What, they're going to, what, build a plant somewhere or do something?
13: Yeah, so in the very beginning of the first term, President Trump, you know, we have this understanding that we would keep the strait open, we would protect the countries, the Gulf Arab countries, we would protect Israel, and he kept saying, we're getting nothing for it. Why don't they pay us? Well, these are really rich countries. Why should we pay to defend them? To protect them.
14: Now, what does it cost, KT, a month or a week to have one aircraft carrier and its accompanying destroyers?
13: Well, look, John, the aircraft carriers are going to be someplace. So if they're not in that region, they're in another part of the world. So they're already going to be afloat. But, you know, it's a $1 trillion defense budget. You figure out what's the percentage of that that puts forward basing in the region that has the armada there for an extended period of time. It's probably, we're talking hundreds of millions of dollars. So what does that mean to the countries, the wealthy countries in the Gulf? President Trump has finally gotten what he really wanted in the first place, was he wanted the Gulf Arabs to pay for us to defend you. And that's exactly what he's gotten. I never thought that 20% toll thing, that didn't make any sense to me when he announced it yesterday on Truth Social. What does make a lot of sense is Trump getting those Gulf Arab countries to pay for the defense, to pay us to help defend themselves. Now, are they going to, you know, donate it to the U.S. Treasury? No. They're going to invest in America, and that's what's even more significant. It ties our economies closer together. It's prosperous for both of us, where it's a win-win. And we're now going to see, my guess is we're going to see an additional $500 billion of investment. As Rita said, are they going to build factories? You bet they are. They're going to build tech stuff, and we're going to invest in them as well. We'll build American tech in their countries. But again, this is the Abraham Accords on steroids. We are now going to, as President Trump said when he went to Saudi Arabia the second time, we're going to trade technology for terrorism. And we're going to trade consumption and consumerism and trade for terror and chaos. And so this is the Trump doctrine, right? We'll defend you, but we want to have an economic relationship with you, which far outlasts any temporary arrangement that you might have with another country.
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0: And we do apologize. We're having some technical difficulties. We're trying to work them out. But I see all of your telephone calls. Dominic Carter here with you. 800-848-9222. Let's go to Norman in Brooklyn, line 3. Good evening, Norman. What's on your mind?
1: Good evening. You know, when I first heard the name Carmelo Anthony, I thought it was a guy that played for the Knicks.
0: Right, right.
1: I mean,
0: there was a star and so on, yes.
1: First, I had to get that straightened out. Anyway, look, it's clear the white boy was a troubled young man, an idiot, you know, racist and all that. But, you know, the guy who did the stabbing is guilty, and he should, presumed guilty, I believe, and he should be prosecuted. I mean, you don't, you know, if he punched the white boy in the head and this was a normal fight, okay, all right. But the fact that he took it to another level with deadly, you know, with deadly force, they got to prosecute him. I mean, end of story. This guy's not a hero. He's a bum. I mean, he took a knife and he stabbed somebody. And that goes to character. You know, if he stabs one guy, I'll stab another guy. So that's it. So, you know, I have no sympathy for Carmelo.
0: I have zero sympathy for him, and that's why he received 35 years in prison. I mean, he had the option of taking a deal, but him and his parents, they were so arrogant that they thought they could play the race card and that they would get off. And boom, they didn't get off. I don't care how many misinformed people you have out there protesting in your favor and your honor, it didn't work at the end of the day. And so, you know, you got to it's almost impossible in the state of Texas to get a new trial to begin with. But I mean, I just don't.
1: Good.
0: I guess they're setting up for this to go to the federal courts, the appeals court, because that's where this is headed. Go right ahead, Norman.
1: Right. Yeah, it's crazy, you know. I mean, listen, I tell you something. When I look at how long people serve in prison in other states, I saw, you know, last week somebody, an inmate died. He was a murderer. He was a piece of garbage. He, white dude. He had committed his first murder in 1949.

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3: I've lived it up close. And right now, Washington is hiding the truth. And Dr. Anthony Fauci, he literally took the fifth 111 times, thinking he was home free.
4: On the advice of counsel, I respectfully decline to answer based upon my rights under the Fifth Amendment to the Constitution.
3: The only time you take the fifth is when you actually have something to hide and you fear self-incrimination. He accepted a presidential pardon, thinking he was bulletproof. But here's the reality bomb. A pardon wipes away criminal exposure, which means his legal shield against self-incrimination is gone. And no pardon covers perjury today. No one gets a free pass to ignore the public, and accountability is not retaliation. It is the law. In Washington, reality always catches up. Are you ready to demand the truth? Don't let them sweep it under the rug. Join the fight to hold power accountable. I'm Michael Cohen.
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2: And we are back on this Sunday night. Dominic Carter here with you. Let's go to Sarah, line one, Brooklyn. What's on your mind, Sarah?
3: Yeah, I enjoy your program a lot. Let me ask you something. You had callers that said the parents should have raised them right. How do you think? I raised five children. Let me ask you, what do you think would the parents should have done? How should they have instilled in their children good morals? What would they have? What should
2: okay,
3: they
2: so,
3: have done?
2: So are you asking me about the Carmelo boy or are you asking me about the Metcalf boy?
3: Basically both. They both needed the right values. You don't think so?
2: Okay. No. I agree with you.
3: What would you have? How would you have raised them? Because
2: I would
3: my answer, but I'm curious what your answer would be.
2: Well, my answer is very simple as a parent myself, and that would be, first of all, I firmly believe that every parent, you better know what your kids are involved in. And if I think for 2 seconds that you need therapy on any issue, you're going to go get therapy, whether you want it or not. And so with this kid talking about, I'm going to lick the blood off of a knife, that says, and now apparently the mother is saying that he was in some special program on a college campus. But she didn't tell us that. She just came out and said, my son is innocent. He would never do anything like that. She knew that there was something already in his past to indicate this type of behavior. But she kept that away. And I, you know, maybe you can help me, Sarah. Maybe that's what a mother will do in terms of protecting her child. She's not going to put that information out there. But to me, it's wicked. You had us believing that your child is the perfect innocent child, and he wasn't. And as far as the Metcalf boy, I would have sat him down a long time ago. And sometimes, frankly, with football players, you have this problem. I would have said to him, you can't go around bullying people. And I also would have said, because one day you're going to run into somebody that's going to, it's not going to work. But there's no justification for what happened to that kid. None. Now, as far as the, apparently racial graffiti and all of that stuff, you know, I don't know, and I want to hear your answer, Sarah. I don't know, but I can tell you this. Even if you're putting up racial graffiti, it should not cost you your life. You know, so what was your answer to your questions?
3: My answer is the problem in America is there is no belief in a higher authority, in a God. I'm not saying, what kind of God. Everybody has a different God. But you have to believe that there is a higher authority. And that's why children have to be told. That's why they have to behave and be good and be nice, love their brother and not kill. The only way you could teach that is that to bring in a higher authority. That there is a God, and he judges you on what you do, and you're not allowed to kill, you're not allowed to steal, you're not allowed to, all the things they have to be taught that, and if they can't be taught to be atheists, because if you're an atheist, you don't believe in anything, so that means you could do whatever you want.
2: Okay, well, you made that point, Sarah. So wait, let's get off of that. What else do you think needs to be taught?
3: Well, definitely manners and a love for your fellow, your friends, and just about, and parents, to care about your parents and a respect for parents. That's another thing that's missing in America. Where is
2: Agreed.
3: The respect for parents?
2: Agreed. But Sarah, and then I'm going to move on to Nick in a second. To talk about you want to lick the blood off of a knife, something is wrong. I mean, something clearly is seriously wrong.
3: Well, any child that was would be raised right would know that that is, it's a sin. It's a horrible thing to do. You don't do it. It's not something you do. If they were raised correctly, raised with values and morals, they would know that you don't do that. And they would be afraid to even say it. That's another thing. The children, they say anything in America here. They have to be taught that you have to be careful the way you speak. It's just not taught here in America. It's not taught in the schools. They're brought up as atheists. When you're an atheist, you can do whatever
2: you said that, Sarah, I got it. You said that already. I got it. Thank you. Thank you so much for the wonderful call, Sarah. Let's go to Nick in Virginia, line two. Nick, good evening. What's on your mind?
4: Good evening, Dominic. Well, what's on my mind is I'm going to try and get into the head of Carmelo Anthony.
2: Okay.
4: It was reported that he was stalking his girlfriend who broke
2: Correct.
4: Up with him.
2: Correct.
4: So he was in a bad state of mind, right?
2: Correct.
4: Now,
2: Correct.
4: I believe that he sought out Austin Metcalf. He couldn't find her, so he decided, well, next best thing is to go kill somebody he knew had done those things in the past, and maybe he could stab him and claim that, he was attacked by a racist. And he just killed a racist, and that would give him a better case in court. So I think
2: I don't buy that for 2 seconds, Nick. Nobody in their right mind is going to stalk somebody out to fatally stab them to then have a better case in court. What I do think happened is that, and I'll let you have your final say, what I think happened was he was upset. And anybody, he was a stick of dynamite about to blow, and anybody that came to him, it was going to be a problem. And I believe the Metcalf boy came to him, and you had a perfect storm. And unfortunately, one is dead and one is in prison for 35 years. Go ahead, Nick.
4: Well, I have to slightly disagree with you there, Dominic.
2: Okay.
4: Because,
2: okay.
4: Carmelo Anthony went to the tent where he knew that Austin Metcalf was, and he knew that.
2: Well, no, wait. Why are you saying when he knew Austin Metcalf? That's the tent he was sitting at, apparently, with some girl.
4: Well,
2: and it was Austin Metcalf that came up to him and said, "You got to leave."
4: Carmelo Anthony apparently went under the tent to get out of the rain.
2: Right, and so. He was sitting there, but that doesn't mean that he was looking for Austin Metcalf. He just didn't want to stand in the rain. He was talking to a girl, and then he didn't want anybody to make him move. I don't understand how you're making the Metcalf connection there, but I gotta end it there, Nick. I do apologize. I've got to take a break, folks. Hour number two is coming up. We're going to continue on this topic and many other topics in terms of Hassan Piker and El Saeed and Michigan, and that's a despicable candidate, and it's just horrible. We are coming right back.
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5: I'm Jay Metzler. Nearly 50,000 people in the go-now zone under strict orders to evacuate as the massive Hawk wildfire has grown to 15,000 acres. Reno, Nevada Fire Chief Dave Cochran.
6: Take all your belongings, everything you've packed, and leave. All the instructions of law enforcement, don't hesitate.
5: The wildfire reaching the edge of the University of Nevada Reno campus. But officials there say, while they're closely monitoring the situation, they are confident it is safe to hold classes as usual on Monday, along with other campus activities. The school will assist students who live off campus if they're in the evacuation zone and need temporary housing. The Hawk wildfire, fanned by gusty winds, believed to be human-caused, so far zero containment reported. Tropical storm Mokay, now a tropical depression. Maximum sustained winds 35 miles an hour. As a tropical storm, it spent most of Sunday off the coast of Hawaii's Big Island, near enough to dump heavy rainfall on already waterlogged communities still recovering from Hurricane Lala last weekend. Here's KHON-TV forecaster Justin Cruz.
7: So we have about 5 to 10 inches of Big Island rain, 15 inches max, East Maui 3 to 6, elsewhere 1 to 2, and of course strong trades, moderate surf, large surf for the Big Island at 6 to 8, 5 to 7 elsewhere.
5: Two deaths linked to Hurricane Lala reported. Two elderly residents of the Big Island suffering blunt force injuries, likely from falling trees or other debris. 300,000 fans packing the streets of Washington, D.C. on Sunday, watching the Freedom 250 Grand Prix, and they had fun.
8: Love it. We're not even real race folks. We just came for the atmosphere. So we're here to enjoy the atmosphere and hang out with similar folks wearing the red, white, and blue.
5: IndyCar driver Kyle Kirkwood won the race. The 147-lap contest brought the Indy cars through downtown D.C. right near the White House, and President Trump and First Lady Melania took an honorary lap to kick off the event, which was held in honor of the nation's 250th birthday. Pope Leo spoke to thousands in the tiny country of San Marino this weekend. The Pope appealed for an end to war, polarization, and social division, urging believers to foster dialogue and friendship in a fractured world. This is the Worldwide News Network.
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5: 25 years after the 9/11 attacks, technology is coming to the aid of the New York City Medical Examiner and the painstaking process of identifying all of the nearly 3,000 people killed at the World Trade Center. Channel 7 reporting officials have identified a 9/11 victim using genetic genealogy. It combines DNA testing and family tree research. The city's chief medical examiner calling it a breakthrough, noting forensic investigative genetic genealogy is a concept that was unheard of 25 years ago. The identified victim, an adult female. It is surf's up again at a New Jersey beach. Monmouth County health officials lifting the swimming ban over the weekend after more than 60 syringes washed ashore. The reopening of Manasquan Beach followed a detailed survey of the shoreline. Officials did not release information on where the needles came from. Long Island officials revealing the cause of death in the fatal crash of a Long Island mother and teacher who drove into her backyard pool. Police say 40-year-old Allison Rahman appeared to have suffered some sort of medical episode moments before her SUV lost control. The mother of four was able to call 911 but died on the way to the hospital. Tennis lovers making a beeline to the Billie Jean King National Tennis Center this week, where the qualifying matches for the U.S. Open are underway. Fan Week is free, but adults will have to register for a free fan access pass to get into the grounds. Checking WABC weather, mostly clear overnight with lows of 67. Sunshine later today, a high temperature of 80. Mostly clear tonight with lows of 65. Sunny and dry tomorrow, a high temperature of 80. I'm Jane Metzler for 77 WABC News.
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11: Now, well, I don't understand that. 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The fact is that common sense. 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
9: Well, John, it's an interesting issue for the Democrats because it's an 80-20 issue. 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
10: yeah.
9: Again, it's just one of these things where they're making an issue where there is none.
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14: John McCary is still with us from the Finest Unfiltered, an awesome podcast, The Ins and Outs of New York City and the NYPD. John, welcome back. You just told us about how de Blasio and Adams kind of shattered the NYPD. Mamdami, yeah, how do you shatter a million pieces on the ground? What's going on in Times Square right now? I heard you on your podcast, and you gave a very compelling kind of summary as to what's happening in a previously very, very safe part of the city.
15: Well, again, you know, this is the effect of a decade of non-policing. We went away from policing minor crimes. So traditionally, if you walked in Times Square, like let's say when your father was the police commissioner, or even people past as police commissioner, you wouldn't see people drinking, you wouldn't see people loitering, you wouldn't see people harassing tourists. The NYPD would handle all of these issues. You wouldn't have unlicensed vendors everywhere. You wouldn't have all of these issues, large groups gathering, being masked, looking like they're up to no good, and most of the time they're up to no good. If anyone was carrying weapons around there, they wouldn't feel comfortable to do so. But the style of policing that the NYPD does now is not that. We basically respond to crimes after they happen and then try to solve them and pick up the pieces instead of being proactive and preventing them from happening. So what's happening is now you're seeing a lot of crime, and it's a lot of minor crime that's happening in Times Square, and it's leading to larger crimes such as shooting, stabbings and robberies, and the once safe Times Square that felt like you were safe, like you were in Disney World, no longer feels like that. And you could even see a diminished police presence there as well. You know, post 9/11, we've had a very high counterterrorism posture in Times Square specifically. And I was just in Times Square last week. I didn't see that same posture. I was like, where the hell are all the cops?
14: And there was a time where just the presence of cops would kind of, certain people who want to commit crimes, you know, don't come here. Just the presence of cops. And I think the bad guys have figured it out that, you know, the cops are limited in their authority. They've been limited by the administration, and they can get away with stuff that they wouldn't even try pulling not too long ago near cops.
15: Well, I mean, the other thing you have to look at is our criminal justice system significantly changed in the last decade as well, where, you know, traditionally people arrested for minor crimes in the past in New York City would, you know, did they ever traditionally spend long stints in jail? No, but they would have to see a judge in the morning. They would spend a night or a weekend in jail when they acted up. And we've removed even that. So when people are arrested for minor crimes, they're not even traditionally arrested. They're handed desk appearance tickets. They're walking out the door. They're inconvenienced for a very short amount of time. And they think that not only cops are the joke, but they think our criminal justice system is a joke.
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16: And ensure that other nations pay their fair share.
2: And so on this network, part two of the interview aired earlier between President Trump and Michael Cohen. We'll let you hear a clip of that in just a second. But we see a number of you want to talk about this case. So in a second, I'm going to Angie, Long Island, Roberta, Staten Island. Dan, Nevada, amongst the calls, 800-848-9222. And Saturday it came down that Carmelo Anthony in Texas, no retrial. He's been sentenced to 35 years for killing another teen, Austin Metcalf, stabbing him in the chest. And this, I want you, so that we're all on the same page here, because this case has become very muddied. This is a portion of a report from ABC News.
17: Now to breaking news in a case that's made national headlines and revealed deep divisions in this country. A judge in Texas denying Carmelo Anthony a new trial. The 19-year-old found guilty of murdering 17-year-old Austin Metcalf at a high school track meet. Here's ABC's Alex Brochet with late details just coming in.
18: Tonight, a judge has denied a request for a new trial in a case that divided a Texas community. Carmelo Anthony, the teen convicted of fatally stabbing a rival athlete at a track meet.
19: Get out of the roadway! You're going to jail!
18: Protests erupted in June when a jury found Anthony guilty of murdering 17-year-old Austin Metcalf from an opposing team at a high school track meet. Anthony getting into an altercation with Metcalf after he went under the victim's tent during that meet. He was sentenced to 35 years in prison.
20: So your first name is Carmelo?
18: At trial, the prosecution and defense made a gentleman's agreement to focus on only what happened underneath that tent. The prosecution says allegations, including that the victim and his brother had racist and violent behavior, and allegations that Anthony sent his girlfriend threatening text, was excluded from the jury. But some of that evidence surfaced just this week.
21: I don't think it's stunning to anybody who's watched any part of this trial that the truth is a lot more complicated than we originally thought. And unfortunately, it's a lot uglier than we originally thought. Is it more one-sided than the other? Is it a wash? I think that the public, I think we know a lot more today than we did going into this.
17: And with tonight, the Collin County District Attorney said, we respect and expected the court's decision denying the motion for a new trial. Now, Anthony's defense has an active appeal, which this is still far from over. All right, Alex Brochet in Washington for us.
2: Okay, folks, let's go to your telephone calls. Angie, Long Island, line one. Good morning, Angie. What's on your mind?
22: Good morning, Dominic. I just find it so disheartening that we even bring up this kid's reputation. You show me a perfect kid as a teacher, they don't exist. The problem is these people protesting in Texas right now, that they're able to procreate. They shouldn't be. If this was a white, if it was reversed, and a white kid stabbed a black kid, it would be...
2: Forget it.
22: So, I mean, these people who want to sit here and talk about this kid that lost his life, his reputation, I think that's just horrible. No one deserves to be cut off in life at his young age, stabbed in the heart. Now they're going to say he was a bully? Maybe he was. Does that mean he deserved what he got? Does that mean...
2: Let's just say for argument, and I don't buy this for one second... But let's just say for argument that the Metcalf boy was a bully. Let's just say for argument, and I don't buy this for one second. Let's say that he had some racial tendencies. Let's just say this for argument's sake. It's still not justification for Carmelo Anthony to pull out a knife and stab him in the chest. There's no getting around that.
22: You show me a kid that doesn't have any sort of racial issues going on. I mean, come on. You really want to go there as a white teacher that's worked in New York City her entire life? I've been called, you name it, by kids on almost a daily basis. So every kid has a mouth. Every kid, they're young, they're stupid. They still don't deserve to be stabbed in the heart. And it, like I said, if it was the reverse, it would be forget it. So those people, those parents that are protesting right now, saying this Carmelo Anthony kid got a bad rap, those are the same people that are procreating, raising future Carmelo Anthonys. That's the problem.
2: Well, you know what, Angie? I'm so glad you said it and I didn't have to say it. Because if I say it, then I got to listen to, oh, you're selling out your community. You're supposed to be one of us, blah, blah, blah. So I'm so glad that you said it and I didn't have to say it. Because they are. They're raising the future Carmelo Anthonys. The people that are out there protesting. And they don't even know that they're raising the future Carmelo Anthonys. And that's how sad the situation is. Angie, thank you as always for the wonderful call. Roberta, Staten Island, line 5. Good morning. What's on your mind?
23: I just remember when it first happened. What was it, about a year ago?
0: They were just fighting over seats. Austin said that it was for his twin brother, and just
2: it was for his team. It was for his team, and anybody at his school, and anybody that's ever, you know, people will say that's nonsense. Well, anybody that says that has never engaged in high school sports. You want to be with your people. And that's the way it is, and it can lead to fights if other schools, other teams are in your area. Go ahead, Roberta.
0: No, the knife must have been a particularly strong knife to penetrate his heart right away. I mean, it couldn't be just a regular kitchen knife. So he's obviously right. a murder weapon, and I don't know how that people could say that he could be innocent at all. I mean, it's just crazy.
2: It's the world. It's the world that we live in. I don't get it, Roberta. I don't understand. I'm going to be straight with you. If the court read a text from my son that said, when I stab somebody, I'm going to lick the blood off the knife, then obviously I've failed terribly as a parent. I mean, Roberta, who says something like that?
0: I hadn't heard that. That sounds really horrible.
2: Oh yeah, that was one of his text messages.
0: Oh my gosh! I keep thinking about that Parkland shooting. I mean, it says it's on my brain after all these years. How that kid got away with it? He was so horrible. He was attacking everybody, and he was on the loose because of some sort of crazy promise program that Obama and the superintendent cooked up. It's just awful.
2: It is awful. Thank you for the telephone call. Before I get into some of the other topics, and we're taking your calls right now, Dominic Carter here with you, 800-848-9222. Let's go to Dan in Nevada. I believe he wants to chat about something else. What's on your mind, Dan?
3: Well, I believe that it speaks to the moral decay that has happened in our country, because we as a nation has strayed so far from the very one that made us the great nation that we have become. I mean, it's really sad. I mean, that we've stooped to this bottom of the barrel, and where people were just over something just minor and stupid. Now there's a dead person because of the actions of somebody else. I mean, 50, 60 years ago, you probably never even heard of anything like that ever happening. You get past it. I mean, you got to grow up sometime. Like the Bible says, when I was a child, I thought as a child, I understood as a child, but now that I'm a man, I put away childish things. And we all give an account for what our actions produce. And as a result of that, my question was, do you think we are heading into another great financial depression like the 1930s produced? Because everybody's cutting back and inflation is rising. Cost of goods is getting to be increased. I mean, where do you see us going as a nation economically? Because, I mean, I live in God's economy. It's always the best economy because it's not of this world. And you give 10%, God blesses you, like the Bible says, and givers are blessed. But that's my comment.
2: I see once the war with Iran being over that the economy is going to swing again in a positive direction. On a personal level, I haven't seen the downswing of what you're talking about. I've seen reports on legacy media where they just they want to mess with Trump in any way that they can on any given issue on any given day. They will. So as far as you said a recession, or you didn't say you said a recession, correct?
3: I mentioned depression.
2: I don't see that at all. But Dan, I got to take a break. Thank you for the call. We're going to do exactly that. 800-848-9222.
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4: Let chaos reign. Guy Ritchie's hit series Mobland Season 2 released a trailer.
5: We are surrounded by sharks, ripe for the picking. 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
4: 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Tom Hardy allegedly held up production by refusing to leave his trailer, but that's been resolved for now. Mobland Season 2 hits Paramount Plus September 18th.
23: This is the Red Apple Entertainment Report. 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
10: The news today, everybody's talking about these data centers. It's the biggest commercial real estate demand in the United States and the construction of these data centers. In fact, 2026 is on track to set a record for data centers leasing. Don't forget, when you have a data center, you need more power to run them. So over the last 3 years, the average price per foot has increased by 50%. It went from $150 a foot to $210 a foot. Residential areas are pushing back, calling them unsightly, ugly, and it also increases the electricity costs. But they do create jobs, so what do you think? Do you think data centers should be in your neighborhood? Never bet against the United States. I'm Suzanne Miller.
20: 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If you missed Greg Kelly, here's what you missed.
14: John McCary is still with us from the finest unfiltered and awesome podcast, The Ins and Outs of New York City and the NYPD. John, welcome back. You just told us about how de Blasio and Adams kind of shattered the NYPD. Mamdani, how do you shatter her million pieces on the ground? What's going on in Times Square right now? I heard you on your podcast, and you gave a very compelling kind of summary as to what's happening in a previously very, very safe part of the city.
15: Well, again, you know, this is the effect of a decade of non-policing. We went away from policing minor crimes. So traditionally, if you walked in Times Square, like let's say when your father was the police commissioner, or even people past as police commissioner, you wouldn't see people drinking, you wouldn't see people loitering, you wouldn't see people harassing tourists. The NYPD would handle all of these issues. You wouldn't have unlicensed vendors everywhere. You wouldn't have all of these issues, large groups gathering, being masked, looking like they're up to no good, and most of the time they're up to no good. If anyone was carrying weapons around there, they wouldn't feel comfortable to do so. But the style of policing that the NYPD does now is not that. We basically respond to crimes after they happen and then try to solve them and pick up the pieces instead of being proactive and preventing them from happening. So what's happening is now you're seeing a lot of crime, and it's a lot of minor crime that's happening in Times Square, and it's leading to larger crimes such as shootings, stabbings and robberies. And the once safe Times Square that felt like you were safe, like you were in Disney World, no longer feels like that. And you could even see a diminished police presence there as well. You know, post 9/11, we've had a very high counterterrorism posture in Times Square specifically. And I was just in Times Square last week. I didn't see that same posture. I was like, where the hell are all the cops?
14: And there was a time where just the presence of cops would kind of, certain people who want to commit crimes, you know, don't come here. Just the presence of cops. And I think the bad guys have figured it out that, you know, the cops are limited in their authority. They've been limited by the administration, and they can get away with stuff that they wouldn't even try pulling not too long ago near cops.
15: Well, I mean, the other thing you have to look at is our criminal justice system significantly changed in the last decade as well, where, you know, traditionally people arrested for minor crimes in the past in New York City would you know, did they ever traditionally spend long stints in jail? No, but they would have to see a judge in the morning. They would spend a night or a weekend in jail when they acted up. And we've removed even that. So when people are arrested for minor crimes, they're not even traditionally arrested. They're handed desk appearance tickets. They're walking out the door. They're inconvenienced for a very short amount of time. And they think that not only cops are the joke, but they think our criminal justice system is a joke.
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1: And I am looking at my Twitter at my ex right now. John Beckman says, at Dominic TV, I went to high school in Central California on the coast, had 60 kids in my class. We all had shot.
0: Now, from New York City to the world, it's Dominic Carter.
1: And I am looking at my Twitter at my ex right now. John Beckman says, at Dominic TV, I went to high school in

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1: If you missed Rita Cosby, here's what you missed.
2: And I think this will be the demise of the Democratic Party, because I think the Democrats are too afraid to take them on. And you've seen the strength from so many of them. And in fact, even in Maine, where you got Graham Plattner, the guy with the big Nazi tattoo, and that was such a disaster. But you've got them saying up there, well, we need someone like Graham, minus the tattoo, minus the allegations of rape, minus the allegations of physical assault. We need someone nice and wonderful like Graham Plattner with his views that were so extreme democratic socialists, that we need someone like that, because he did get 72% of the vote in the primaries. I mean, that's a sad testament. And Maine is such a beautiful, great state. Wake up, Mainers. You deserve so much better. And he's not alone. You got this guy, Abdul El Sayed. He is running in the Michigan Senate primary. And Abdul El Sayed is running against Mike Turner, a very common sense, normal guy. Abdul El Sayed does have a primary. The primary, I believe, is coming up August 4th. And so there's a lot on the hopper there. And Abdul El Sayed, talk about an extreme. First of all, he hangs around with Hassan Piker. That's the guy who said that America deserved 9/11. And then he's hanging around with all these other kind of questionable characters in Dearborn, Michigan. And if this does not embody the radical democratic socialists of America, I don't know what does. Listen to Abdul El Sayed not that long ago, where he actually poses the question, do we really need cops? I kid you not. This is what he said. Take a listen. In his own words.
3: Do police really need to use guns? Do we need as much of a police force? And so if we ask ourselves about how we spend money in the public, where that money goes, where it comes from, we need to make a lot better decisions about investing in the things that root out poverty rather than investing in policing poverty. And we need to understand that these are racialized questions because of systemic racism. When we make a choice to invest in policing in a majority black community rather than to invest in public schools, that choice is influenced by systemic racism.
2: So, do we need guns? That was the focus of his questions. Do we need guns for police? Police are supposed to give them a piece of candy?
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5: What we want to talk about tonight is Dr. Abdul El Sayed. This drives me nuts. N-V-T-S, nuts. Quote, History of the World, Part 1. I just don't get why people, you know, say they're doctors when they're actually not. We saw this with Dr. Jill Biden, right? I'm a doctor. Are you? Really? How many patients have you treated? Did you go through a residency? Did you go through medical school? Did you go through the things that my wife has? My wife's an ER doctor. This guy is running for Senate in Michigan, and he is a radical Democrat socialist, just like Bemdani, just like Daryl Issa Chevrolet, representing New York's 13th district as of 2027.
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0: Now, from New York City to the world, it's Dominic Carter.
1: And believe it or not, folks, the issue of transgender was front and center in New York City over the weekend. Sophie Cunningham and the Indiana Fever were in town to play at the Barclays Center. Now, all Sophie Cunningham did was come out and say that, you know, women's sports should be protected. Now she's become this lightning rod by those on the left, and all she did was stand up for girls and women, which is the right thing to do. And so because she was in town, all of a sudden there was a big protest, and here's part of what that sounded like.
2: So as fans entered the Brooklyn Arena last night, the NYPD and police barricades worked to separate competing demonstrations. As supporters of Indiana Fever star Sophie Cunningham's comments about transgender players in women's sports faced off against opponents before the two teams faced off on the basketball court.
3: Let women speak! Let women speak! Trans lives matter! Trans lives matter!
2: OutKick reporters were in that crowd and caught up with some of the women rallying to protect female athletes. Watch.
4: I think that it's also showing that the narrative is kind of twisted. All we're asking for is privacy, safety, and an equal playing field. And that's not what we're getting right now from high school to here. And that's all we're fighting for.
5: The WNBA needs to take a leadership position. The commissioner needs to stand up and she needs to say, we're going to test for sex, put all of this chaos behind them, and focus on basketball.
2: Prior to the game, Sophie Cunningham herself had this to say about the debate. Quote, I do think that's something America can get better at, maybe not always agreeing with people, but also showing peace and love. It's okay to disagree. I think this league can be the standard of love, unity, spreading peace, and I think we're starting to get there. And this all comes as former NBA players like Enes Kanter-Freedom and Royce White declared themselves eligible for the 2027 WNBA draft, as the league is yet to fully outline its policies regarding trans athletes' eligibility. Well, Kanter-Freedom caught up with our Laura Trump last night. Watch.
6: There's other major sports league obviously closed that loophole. You know, they added like a biological, you know, female or born female in their collective bargaining. But when I looked at them at WNBA, they didn't have any kind of, you know, reference that says biological or anything like that. So I was like, if there's no rule against this, if all the coaches are okay with it, think about how much money I can bring. Think about all the endorsement deals.
2: Well, earlier this month, the WNBA announced a task force of team presidents and general managers that they met and discussed trans athletes, but they didn't make a decision surrounding eligibility rules. Yeah, guys. So
1: Matt Blaze, help me out with this because it's giving me a headache.
7: We got a
1: league that's afraid to define what a woman is.
7: We got a league where at least
1: 80% are gay. help me understand this here.
7: This has to stop. It's just crazy and ridiculous. This whole trans need to play. Listen, if you want to be trans, and do you? I have no problem with trans people, but you have to understand that it is not fair when you transition from a man to a woman. You are still biologically a man. I don't care how many hormones you take to suppress the testosterone. Your bones are bigger. Your build is bigger. Your muscles are bigger. You are still going to dominate. So here's what I propose. Let there be a trans league. There could be a trans league.
1: They don't want that because
7: of course.
1: Then they won't stand out.
7: No, then they're going to stand out, but They're making themselves stand out already. Every single time this happens, it gets attention. And then they say, oh, we want privacy. How are you going to get privacy? What kind of privacy? You don't want privacy. Because if you had any sense of competition, if you had any sense of being fair competition, you wouldn't be a biological man that transitioned to a woman and then trying to play in a women's sports league. It doesn't matter if it's WNBA. It doesn't matter if it's basketball. It doesn't matter if it's gymnastics. It doesn't matter whatever it is that are women competing in. As women, you belong nowhere near that competition. Let there be a league where you can compete or compete against men. But no, you can't do that.
8: Plain and simple.
7: Well, now I'm a woman now. I can't compete against men. Well, like we've talked about many times, how is it that you were ranked 400th as a man, and then when you transition to becoming a woman, you're ranked number 2 or number 1? It makes no sense. How could you not see it's not fair?
8: But what I feel bad about, Sophie Cunningham comes into New York City, and she probably can't even go outside the team hotel because protesters outside, upset with her because she stood up for biological women.
7: It doesn't. She stood up for biological women, and she did the right thing.
8: She
7: did the right thing. She's a woman that's playing in a women's league that doesn't want to play against a trans woman who used to be a man who might not have been that great at basketball.
8: Right.
7: And now they can dominate because they're a quote unquote woman, or they identify now as a woman, even though they sound like this and they still have the big muscles and they still have the makeup and the body of a man, but I'm going to compete against women and I'm going to dominate. Well, why are you dominating? When you couldn't dominate against men, when you couldn't even make the NBA, you had to go play in Europe because you weren't good enough.
8: Compete against men, right. Matt Blaze, thank you. Let's go to Adam in Mississippi, line 2. Good morning, Adam. What's on your mind?
9: Hey, Dominic. So, nobody's talking about the Nolan Wells right now. I just want to know your thoughts about that.
8: Oh, the case out of Mississippi. When you say nobody's talking about it, it's been talked about quite a bit.
9: Well,
8: it's been all over television. When you say nobody's talking about it, tell me what you mean, Adam.
9: Well, this other case is only brought up because, it's running concurrently in the news cycle, and then the Nolan Wells case is getting forgot about, and, that's pretty much all you hear is about Kamala Anthony, and then you got this race hustler in New York that's helping, Nolan Wells' mother. And that's the difference is, to me,
8: mm-hmm.
9: the race pimp.
8: Well,
9: he's a race pimp what he is.
8: I can only tell you this, Adam. I haven't focused on it because I really do try not to focus on everything that's race. And have certain characters that get involved from day one, those are warning signs for me. Because I know them all very well, and I know how they get down. So I don't know that much about this kid's disappearance or who he was on with the boat. I don't know. I don't know. What do you think before I move on?
9: I think, usually it's somebody that, is from his same background or somebody that was possibly, black. That didn't like him, that was jealous of his success, and that's what Officer Tatum pointed out, and that's what, I believe I heard, and I think, that could be another possibility.
8: Mm-hmm. Well, I hear you. I don't know much about the case, and intentionally, to formulate an opinion, because I'm not going to jump out the window and go, racism, and I'm sick of listening to that. But Adam, thank you so much for the wonderful call. I will take a look at it, and if you call back, I will deal with it. Folks, you have a storm brewing in Michigan. You have El Saeed running for the Senate there as the Democrat nominee, and you have members of communities of color that are saying no. There's a divide that's brewing between the Muslim community and communities of color. I want you to listen to this. This is Pastor Lorenzo Sewell, who says that Arabs have taken over Michigan and African Americans struggle to own anything.
10: but you're only 1% of this nation. We are not a nation of Muslims. We are a nation of Christians. We are one nation under God, indivisible, the God of the Bible, the God of the Lord Jesus Christ. That's the God in whom we serve. I want you to prove to me we're not up under Sharia law. Will you denounce, Councilman O'Reilly, will you denounce Sharia law? Will you denounce Sharia law? Will you denounce, I know you won't. Will you denounce Sharia law? Abraham, you went to Hillsdale. Will you renounce Sharia law? Will you renounce Sharia law? America, we have lost this city. This is a city that is no longer up under American laws. We are up under Sharia law. And we will not have it anymore. Enough is enough.
8: So things are really brewing, and it's not looking good for the Democrat, El Saeed, running for, he's the nominee for Senate in the great state of Michigan. We'll see how it all plays out. Let's go back to your telephone calls, 800-848-9222. Vincent, line one, Brooklyn. What's going on, Vincent?
11: Good evening, Dominic. How they solve this whole transgender problem in Italy is, like here, I played varsity football when I was a kid. Like here, you have to go for a physical. You have to take a blood and urine test, more for your own safety so you don't drop dead of a sudden heart attack on the field. And in Italy, once a boy shows a certain number of male hormones in their blood, that's it. You cannot play in women's sports. Forget about a woman going into a man's locker room. That ain't going to happen. But once a boy shows, once you become a man when you're 13, 14, that's it, buddy. I'm not talking about a pickup game of basketball or a pickup game of soccer or some other game on the street and on the park. I'm talking about varsity where you're competing legit, you know, for medals and this, whether it's school, college, or whatever, or the semi-pro or even the pro. But once you show that hormone in there that makes you a man, that's it, buddy. Game over. And I heard that speech from that pastor the other night. Mark Levin played it, and that guy's right on the money. Right on the money, that pastor. That's all I can say, Dom.
8: Okay, so all right. So wait one second here, Vincent. So you're a very opinionated guy. So, I mean, how is this going to work for Democrats if there's a divide now between Muslims and blacks? How can they possibly win?
11: I hope they don't win because they are taking resources that were set as that rightfully belong to many people in the black community because they've contributed to the society for a long time. And these people are coming in there with their schemes and getting over. And a lot of those mosques are funded by those Arab countries over there that are oil rich and purposely sending that money over here to these Arab homies so they could take over these neighborhoods. And, well, you played that tape of how El Sayed, what he thinks about the African-Americans. You see how African-Americans are treated in their country, how black folks are treated in those Arab countries.
8: Hey, Vincent, thank you for the call. What I'm thinking about right now, America, happens to be the mayor of New York City, due back later on today from vacation, Mayor Mamdani. And I want you to listen to this. This is very interesting. This is from NBC News to show you the impact that Mamdani is having throughout the world, and not a good one. This is from Tel Aviv, where Netanyahu's party, his political party, has put up a campaign poster of in Israel, of who they consider Israel's enemies. Guess who's dead center on this flyer? The mayor of New York City.
12: All right, let's talk about another state that you raised, another big state, Michigan, the face-off between Democrat Abdul El-Sayed and former Congressman Mike Rogers. The NRSC continues to put out social media posts claiming that Abdul El-Sayed has quote-unquote terrorist ties, and yet there is no evidence that he has terrorist ties. Senator, should the NRSD stop running those ads?
13: Well, we know without question that he had family members who helped resource Osama bin Laden. We know without question that he campaigns with Piker, who said at one point that America deserved 9/11.
12: Let's stay focused on Al-Sayed, though. Let's stay focused on Al-Sayed and what he has said and believes in.
13: Birds of a feather flock together. The company you keep does matter. We all know that. That's something we learn in elementary school. Well, let's go to where he stands on the issues, though. There's a reason why even former Biden administration folks are joining with Republicans.
8: And that's Senator Tim Scott appearing on NBC. We're going to take a break right now. When we come back, I've got a quick short segment to do. Then we'll let you hear that NBC report where in Tel Aviv, they have up a campaign poster of Israel's enemies, and dead center in the middle is the mayor of New York City, Mamdani. We are coming right back.
0: It's Dominic Carter. And now it's time for the Cat's Corner.
14: This is John Katzmatidis with the Cat's Corner. Border battles. A country without borders is not a country. I was vice chairman of the Ellis Island Foundation. Bill Fugazi was chairman. Lee Iacocca was honorary chairman. The Ellis Island, well, we wanted immigrants. We want immigrants, but checks and balances. We want immigrants that are going to come to America and they want to work 80 hours a week, just like my father, my grandfathers did when they came to America. We don't want migrants. So let's change the name. There's immigrants that want to come here and pledge allegiance to America, or migrants that want to take advantage of America. We want America to succeed. Immigrants, yes. Migrants, no. That is today's Cat's Corner. I'm John Katzmatidis.
0: This is Moving America. Here's Jake Novak.
15: Waiting for the next generation of the beloved Jeep Cherokee? Well, you'll have to wait a little longer. Jeep Chrysler Dodge parent Stellantis has announced that its idled factory in Belvidere, Illinois, will now restart production in 2028 instead of 2027. The delay isn't because of any perceived lack of demand for the Cherokee, but it's because Stellantis feels it needs to increase its total investments in retooling the plant from $600 million to $800 million. That expensive retooling is expected to make the Belvidere plant the home to the new Cherokee and the Jeep Compass. All of this retooling means that the new Cherokee won't be for sale until 2029. The current 2026 Jeep Cherokee has been selling reasonably well, with about 2,500 units sold through the end of July. Compact SUVs are super popular, so you can bet Jeep won't stop trying new approaches to keep the Cherokee looking fresh on the dealership lots. I'm Jake Novak.
0: This is Moving America.
14: This is John Katzmatidis. 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

Listen to this horrible story at 24 minutes past the hour. 24 minutes past the hour. It's a live radio show. Devastating wildfire burning through Nevada threatens Reno. Injury count rises as homes and a hospital forced to evacuate. A hospital is forced to evacuate. Here's the latest on the Nevada fires. And the reason we go through this on a national radio show is it's America's real capital. Las Vegas, that's our real capital. That's our spiritual, satanic capital. A massive human-caused wildfire is barreling toward home. Devastating wildfire burning through Nevada threatens Reno. Injury count rises as homes and a hospital forced to evacuate. A hospital is forced to evacuate. Here's the latest on the Nevada fires. And the reason we go through this on a national radio show is it's America's real capital. Las Vegas, that's our real capital. That's our spiritual, satanic.

0: I think it's funny though. I look like this and dress like this, but men still hit on me when I go out to bars. Which I'm not bothered by. When it comes to dating and relationships, I am 100% a lesbian, but when it comes to compliments and free drinks, I can be bisexual, you know?
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4: Who thinks getting a home today is harder than it was 30 years ago? According to my friend Pam Liebman, CEO of Corcoran, getting into the housing market today is not much different than it was 30 years ago. The more supply, the better the deal. So stay adaptable and never bet against the United States. I'm Suzanne Miller.
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0: Confessions of a Retired NYPD Detective. Starring Vic Ferrari. On the Other Side of Midnight.
1: Hey, Walter. On tonight's episode of Confessions of a Retired Detective, I'd like to tell a story about how sloppy police work almost a couple of murderers to get away with it. So early in my career, the Fieldston section of Riverdale, you got million-dollar homes. And it's on sprawling properties along Palisade Avenue in Fieldston. You wouldn't believe you were in the Bronx with some of the houses out there. They were palaces. Well, one elderly gentleman lived alone and had family. They didn't live with him, but they would keep in touch with him every now and then. And when they didn't hear from the guy for a while, what they wound up happening is they checked on him, couldn't get into the house. Called the police. They came inside. They found the old man dead. It's standard NYPD protocol. Cops come. The detectives come. The detectives make a determination. The medical examiner comes. The guy was old. He had prescription medication, a lengthy medical history. So the medical examiner didn't see the need to perform an autopsy, and the detective squad ruled it natural causes. What winds up happening is a year or two later, this guy gets locked up for a serious felony. And while he's cooling his heels in jail, he wants to talk. And he starts giving up all this information on a burglary crew, including a burglary. At first, he said he wasn't involved in it, but he said he knew some guys that broke into this house up in Riverdale. An old man surprised them, and one of his friends shot the guy in the head with a small caliber bullet, and they fled. So the detectives debriefing him call up the 50 squad and they said, did you have a homicide with an old man around this time? And no. And this guy was adamant about it. So they called back and they says, we had an old man that died in a house, but it was natural causes. This guy was adamant about it. So what they wound up doing is they got in contact with the family members and they says, oh yeah, he was cremated and cousin Jackie has the ashes. So the detectives, they really didn't believe this. They went and they found cousin Jackie and they says, we hate to do this to you, but we need to see the ashes of your great uncle. They sift through the ashes and they find a couple of 22 caliber bullets. Winds up happening is after a little more investigation, it turns out that the guy who's saying that it was his friends, he was there involved in the burglary. What they were able to do is find the other piece, the guy that pulled the trigger on him, and they all went to jail years later for murder. For more behind-the-scenes NYPD stories, be sure to check out my new book, NYPD, Behind the Blue Wall of Silence, available on Amazon. I'm retired detective turned author Vic Ferrari with Walter Sterling on the Other Side of Midnight.
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3: 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And I was sharing the fact that my 23-year-old daughter started her new job right now, and we're working the same hours, which I think is much, much fun and interesting, and she's working in television, and she's working the great shift, the late shift, and she gets to work at 11, she gets done at 7 or 8, and because I was in the habit of doing it for 1,000 years, I made her lunch. I packed a lunch for her. Because I know the secret to making my daughter happy, which is too much mayonnaise. It's impossible to explain it. If you don't know, you know. But that's what I've found, that usually if the person behind the counter is a guy of a certain weight, a certain age, and I say too much mayonnaise, he'll know exactly what I mean. He'll know exactly what I mean. Tom Cruise has a problem. Now, you and I don't think Tom Cruise could possibly have a problem because he's got, I don't know, $500 million and incredibly beautiful girlfriends, except at the moment he does not have an incredibly beautiful girlfriend. And it may be why he doesn't have an incredibly beautiful girlfriend that is shocking. But one of the things that I have been puzzled about, there are certain waves of diseases, ADHD, autism, apraxia, dyslexia. That was the thing. Remember 15 years ago, many, many kids were diagnosed with dyslexia. It was terrible. Has that gone away? I don't know. but I do know that it's not mentioned much anymore. Now, every third message I get on social media is for ED, erectile dysfunction. Where did this come from? 15 years ago, were there commercials everywhere for erectile dysfunction? And then the next layer of erectile dysfunction and the next type of... It's unbelievable. That pill didn't work. The blue pill didn't work. Try this green one. Try the gummy under your mouth. Try this gummy. It's an avalanche of cures for erectile dysfunction. When did this happen? When did this become the second most popular disease? When did men lose control of their reproductive functions? You and I over and over again hear endless fighting and debating about a woman's right to this and a woman's right to that, all of which I agree with, but I don't hear one political speech, not one political speech saying insurance should pay for erectile dysfunction medicine. It doesn't.
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6: I'm Jane Metzler. 15,000 acres burned in a single day, zero containment. The Hawk wildfire forcing 45,000 from their homes in the Reno, Nevada area. News Nation reporter Juliette Lewis is there.
7: 800 fire personnel are on scene battling the flames. Now, that is a mix of ground and aviation resources. Nevada Governor Joe Lombardo has officially declared a state of emergency here in Washoe County, though several additional outside agencies are on scene, including CAL FIRE and the U.S. Forest Service. Now, several structures were also consumed by this fire, but officials say that they are still working to determine the exact number. Firefighters experienced extreme heat both today and yesterday. Officials are reporting major traffic jams in evacuation zones and are urging everyone to keep a bag packed with their medication and essentials and are warning people to leave the area as soon as possible.
6: The wildfire, said to be man-caused, has come close to the edge of the University of Nevada, Reno campus. University officials say they continue to monitor the situation, but they do believe it's safe to hold classes on Monday. Mokay, now a tropical depression. Maximum sustained winds of 35 miles an hour. Its track is a tropical storm, stayed off the coast of Hawaii's Big Island like Hurricane Lala last weekend. Hawaii never took a direct hit, but the storm dumped plenty of rain on the waterlogged Big Island, parts of Maui and Kauai. The power struggle still palpable for more than 10,000 utility customers in northern Indiana. At last word, 11,000 customers are still in the dark, many in hard-hit Lake Station. News Nation's Jeremy Ross speaking with that community's Mayor Bill Carroll.
8: Mayor telling us that he was told by NIPSCO representatives that the majority of power to homes that currently don't have electricity should be restored around midnight. He is skeptical of that. He also adds that this shouldn't involve lots of political criticism. It should just involve restoration.
6: Did it happen? The utility will provide an update at 7 a.m. Central Time. Canada's Prime Minister Mark Carney says the U.S. has changed, and Friday night he pulled the plug, ending 3 days of trade talks aimed at avoiding President Trump's threat to impose 50% tariffs on $20 billion worth of Canadian goods. And those tariffs are now in effect, with Canada planning to retaliate, could have an impact on the midterms. Vice President J.D. Vance will be in Maine Monday. Candidates for Senate and governor not appearing with him. This is the Worldwide News Network.
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6: Upgrades in genealogical technology coming to the aid of the New York City Medical Examiner and the painstaking process of identifying all of the nearly 3,000 people killed at the World Trade Center nearly 25 years ago. Channel 7 reporting officials have identified one 9/11 victim using genetic genealogy. It combines DNA testing and family tree research. The city's chief medical examiner calling it a breakthrough noting forensic investigative genetic genealogy is a concept not only hard to say, but hard to imagine 25 years ago. House Speaker Mike Johnson downplaying a reported meeting between presidential son-in-law Jared Kushner and House Minority Leader Hakeem Jeffries. The two men are said to have discussed housing, immigration, and the cost of living as potential areas of collaboration between the Trump administration and the Democratic-led House, should it come to that. The White House is not commenting on the reported meeting. For his part, Jeffries said, quote, "We are fighting for an affordable America. The question is whether Republicans will join us." Just weeks after they were formally charged with reckless endangerment, among other charges, the daredevil couple who climbed to the spire of the Empire State Building to announce their engagement last month are back in court today. Their attorney maintains the district attorney overcharged his clients. The Bayonne Bees lived to see another day, even though they suffered a loss at the Little League World Series in Williamsport, Pennsylvania. The 12-year-old Little Leaguer shut out by Davenport, Iowa, 6-0 Sunday. They now drop down to the elimination bracket. They will play again tomorrow night, mostly clear overnight. A low temperature of 67, sunshine later today, a high of 80, mostly clear tonight, with lows of 65. I'm Jane Metzler for 77 WABC News.
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9: Today in the White House, John, he was going on and on and on. He's like, I am done with them. I am fed up. And he started the naval blockade.
10: You know, he's right. Everybody says it. 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
9: Yes, he said a bunch of liars. He called them a bunch of liars, a bunch of scum. And John, he set up the blockade just about an hour ago on the Strait of Hormuz. And guess what that means? Ka-ching, ka-ching, ka-ching. You understand better than anybody. It basically blocks Iran from $400 million a day. $400 million a day of oil coming in and out is not going to be able to move.
11: That's a lot of money.
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Yes, we've been told through history that so many things have been safe. My favorite example of the worst conspiracy, there's no way in hell that they, and you know who they are, could not have known that this was dangerous. They had to know this was dangerous from day one. Maybe you're old enough to have experienced this. My grandfather told me about this. During the 1950s and 60s, you're not going to believe this. If you don't know this story, this is a shocker, but every word I'm about to tell you is true. During the 1950s and 60s, Jersey Shore towns used trucks and aircraft to heavily spray DDT to kill mosquitoes, a practice that children and families famously followed before the chemical was completely banned in the United States in 1972 due to environmental and health concerns. Here's how it worked. You'd be at the Jersey Shore, which is where the mosquitoes were prevalent, where it was a problem. Whenever they did construction at the Jersey Shore, they made swamps, standing water. Remember, during the 50s and 60s, thousands of homes were being built along the Jersey Shore, and swamps were being created, nests for mosquitoes. Okay, so what happened? Fog trucks, jeeps and trucks mounted with fogging machines drove down the shore streets on summer evenings, releasing thick, sweet-smelling white clouds of DDT on the people sitting outside. As the trucks went by, they were going past summer houses with all the windows open, the fans blowing in air, people sitting on park benches and picnic tables while eating dinner. The DDT was being sprayed on them and their food. Kids often ran directly behind or through the moving insecticide fog for fun, completely unaware of the risk. They ran through it as though it was bubbles. Play bubbles. Fog of DDT. Pure DDT. Then, if anything was missed by the fog truck, planes and military aircraft also routinely sprayed thousands of acres of coastal and barrier islands to suppress heavy mosquito populations along the Jersey Shore. The perception of the public, locals and tourists, viewed this mist as a normal part of shore life, often letting it settle over outdoor food or drinks during evening hours. It was part of the evening. The experience, oh good, the DDT truck is coming. The people at the Jersey Shore,

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2: Now look at how lucky we are. You and I are talking to Dr. Linda Salvin. Dr. Linda Salvin on The Other Side of Midnight. And I do not want you or a Midnight Misfit to think I was being rude to you in any way. What you were saying was so important. I needed to hear it. I needed it broken down for me to understand it, because every word you said was pow, pow, pow, pow. I'm like, whoa, whoa, whoa, whoa, whoa. But don't let them run together, because they'll all get lost on the ear. The ear can't go back. People on the radio often forget, everybody often forgets that the ear can't go back. That's why when I say to advertisers, okay, well, that's very nice copy, but you got to give your phone number three times. You got to give your address three times, because it takes the third time for me to vaguely understand what you said. But let me see if I got this summed up. But first, give us your website. How can a listener find you?
3: LindaSalvin, S-A-L-V-I-N, .com. LindaSalvin.com is fully prepared with products, services, my own radio show. It's all there for people. They can mention your name, and I'll give them a discount.
2: Thank you. Now, let me just sum up what Linda Salvin, Dr. Linda Salvin said, which is this, that there's a conspiracy among the elites to thin the population of humans, to give them more land, more resources, more food, and eliminate distribution problems. Mm-hmm. And the way this might be done is because of those blessed vaccines that we were truly coerced and forced into taking, they may have a nanochip in them. Each one of those vaccines may have a nanochip that can be activated with the 5G signals for our 5G phones and websites and internet.
3: Correct.
2: And in the process of activating those nanochips, we will get progressively sick, to the point either where we'll die or we wish we were dead. Is that about right there, Linda?
3: Correct. And I'm reading something right now, and it even says 88% fatality rate is projected. It's scary. 18 gigahertz, 5G signals. I mean, it's out there, but we don't know for sure if that's really going to happen, but that's what they're talking
2: about. No, but that's
3: about.
2: That is a profound conspiracy. And next time you and I talk, which will be later this week, we will talk about who would do that? Who specifically would do that? And I'm not afraid to name names, because it's a terrifying prospect. Absolutely terrifying. Right? It's absolutely terrifying.
3: It is.
2: All right. Linda Salvin, thank you very much for being on
3: the other side, Walter,
2: of midnight. Oh, you're the best. Thanks so much. And thanks for being game. I appreciate what you did tonight. I know what you did tonight. Thank you very much.
3: Good night.
2: Walter Sterling. At 800-848-9222, 800-848-9222. That's a conspiracy we're working with, but it's not new. And you and I are going to talk more about it in just seconds. We're going to talk about the conspiracy of the pharmaceutical industry to keep us sick, to profit from our disease. And I promise you, every Midnight Misfit has participated in that conspiracy, that we've let doctors get away with a lot of crap. Worse, the insurance companies and the hospitals. But this started 1850, maybe even before that, when an entire country vanished. In 100 years, vanished. Because its technology was competitive with the reset. Its technology was competitive with the profits of the Rockefellers and the Westinghouses, and you and I will talk about that. Conspiracies that you and I have to live with and deal with. Here's your number, and I want to hear your feelings about the conspiracies that right now that's eating at you. Whether it's you can't get your pain meds, you have to spend too much for the doctor, or you can't get your kid into the school that your kid belongs in. It's all them working against you and me. 800-848-9222, 800-848-9222. And I want to congratulate my daughter Dorothy, who started her first job today, working overnights, the great shift, the early shift. at a TV station for Great Television. Great Television, where she's a producer of a morning show. God bless her. And then you and I are going to talk about in just a few minutes what John D. Rockefeller did to our education system that we are still stuck with through the General Education Board. What he set up was structured, predictable standardization of education that did nothing except provide Mr. Rockefeller with workers. Did it provide us with thinkers, proactive entrepreneurs? Oh, no, no, no. It provided him with assembly line workers. And how that happened and how you and I are suffering with it right now this week as our kids go back to school, it's terrifying. Coming up in just seconds on the other side of midnight, Walter Sterling from the Red Apple.
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7: I'm Jay Metzler. Nearly 50,000 people in the go now zone under strict orders to evacuate as the massive Hawk wildfire has grown to 15,000 acres. Reno, Nevada Fire Chief Dave Cochran.
8: Take all your belongings, everything you've packed, and leave. All the instructions of law enforcement, don't hesitate.
7: The wildfire reaching the edge of the University of Nevada Reno campus. Officials there say they are closely monitoring the situation, confident it is safe to hold classes as usual Monday, along with other school activities. The university will assist students who live off campus if they are in the evacuation zone and need to find temporary housing. The Hawk wildfire, fanned by gusty 20-mile-an-hour winds, believed to be human-caused. So far, zero containment reported. Tropical storm Mokay, a tropical depression now, maximum sustained winds 35 miles an hour. As a tropical storm, it spent most of Sunday off the coast of Hawaii's Big Island, near enough to dump heavy rains on already waterlogged communities still recovering from Hurricane Lala last weekend. They've had trouble sleeping, lost all the food in the fridge. More than 10,000 northern Indiana residents still in the dark. They lost power nearly 2 weeks ago when severe storms hit. Bill Carroll is mayor of Lake Station, Indiana. He blames the power company.
9: I'm going to be straight honest with you. I believe 100% should be put on NIPSCO. They're the ones who are responsible for the lines. They're the ones responsible for any kind of vegetation over these lines. And they've not done their part to maintain that.
7: Utility officials will have an update later this morning. Trade talks collapsed Friday night, and now 50% tariffs are in effect against $20 billion worth of Canadian products, everything from plywood to toilet paper. Canada retaliates September 8th. Could affect the midterms. Vice President J.D. Vance will be in Maine Monday. He'll be speaking at a defense technology company in Brewer, Maine. Maine incumbent Senator Susan Collins, who is running for re-election, will not be joining him. Neither will Republican Bobby Charles, the GOP nominee for governor. Monday afternoon, Treasury Secretary Scott Bessent outlined some new U.S. sanctions against Iran, an attempt to get the Iranians back to the bargaining table. And Ukraine celebrating its independence today, getting $7 billion in new defense loans from the EU.
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7: 25 years after the 9/11 attacks, technology is coming to the aid of the New York City Medical Examiner and the painstaking process of identifying all of the nearly 3,000 people killed at the World Trade Center. Channel 7 reporting officials have identified a 9/11 victim using genetic genealogy. It combines DNA testing and family tree research. The city's chief medical examiner calling it a breakthrough, noting forensic investigative genetic genealogy is a concept that was unheard of 25 years ago. The identified victim, an adult female. It is surf's up again at a New Jersey beach. Monmouth County health officials lifting the swimming ban over the weekend after more than 60 syringes washed ashore. The reopening of Manasquan Beach followed a detailed survey of the shoreline. Officials did not release information on where the needles came from. Long Island officials revealing the cause of death in the fatal crash of a Long Island mother and teacher who drove into her backyard pool. Police say 40-year-old Allison Rahman appeared to have suffered some sort of medical episode moments before her SUV lost control. The mother of four was able to call 911 but died on the way to the hospital. Tennis lovers making a beeline to the Billie Jean King National Tennis Center this week, where the qualifying matches for the U.S. Open are underway. Fan Week is free, but adults will have to register for a free fan access pass to get into the grounds. Checking WABC weather, mostly clear overnight with lows of 67. Sunshine later today, a high temperature of 80. Mostly clear tonight with lows of 65. Sunny and dry tomorrow, a high temperature of 80. I'm Jane Metzler for 77 WABC News.
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0: The Other Side of Midnight is brought to life by producers Matt Blaze and Pete Bellotti. Grown-up guidance from Kevin Droach and President Chad Lopez. Sound imaging, Chris Libertini. On-air contributors, James Parker, Peter Thiel, Vic Ferrari, Thea Landon, Ross Coulthart, Father James Drucker, Spook Edward Jones, Eddie Aragon, Cousin Bruce Morrow, and Dave Scott, a Canadian. Top-tier voice talent, Robert Clotworthy. Can't happen without him, Charles Van Zandt. Creative guidance, John Katzmatidis. 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Red Apple Audio Network's production.
1: Annette, you're on the other side of midnight. Walter Sterling, 800-848-9222. Hi.
2: Hi, Walter. A conspiracy that I don't hear enough people talking about regarding AI technology. Sam Altman of OpenAI has already said in interviews that 70% of the jobs will be eliminated within 15 years of OpenAI being integrated, any AI being integrated. Well, if you eliminate 70% of the jobs, what are you going to do with those people? They have to be eliminated because they're a drain on society then. There goes your viruses. Maybe COVID was the first attempt at that.
1: You believe that part of the reason there's been such a push for AI, such a blank check for AI, is because the result will be the savings of humans, the expense of humans.
2: No, the elimination of humans.
1: No, but I'm saying the savings as a result of eliminating humans.
2: Absolutely. It'll make the powerful already in power, the 10%, they will have it. They're very specialized. All you will need is farmers, factory workers, vocational workers. The rest of us, which is the majority of workers, we need to be eliminated because then if we don't have jobs, what do we do? We have to drain from the top to feed us, to house us, everything. We become basically useless. We should be eliminated.
1: To me, the most stunning proof of the proliferation of AI was grossly underreported. About 6 months ago, the number one in Billboard magazine country song, the number one country song, was 100% generated by AI. Isn't that
2: absolutely
1: amazing? Isn't that terrifying?
2: They're showing us that we are absolutely, the majority of us are not needed. So you'll have to eventually eliminate us. Why not do it with viruses? It works.
1: Elegant, simple, and impersonal.
2: Absolutely. And can blame it on whatever's happened in the world, because it happened with the Black Plague in the 1400s, where 70% of Europeans were eliminated. You know, here with COVID, how many died?
1: Isn't it interesting about the Black Plague? Isn't it interesting? It hasn't happened again. There's
2: right.
1: been no black ran its course and never came back. I'm like, really? Was it set? It is often said that right before that plague, there was a very unusual rain throughout Europe. There was a yellowish rain that was different. And then shortly after it, maybe it came out of UFOs, people got sick.
2: Right. It did what it had to do. There was overpopulation, congestion, people living in filth. You eliminate that many people on a continent, there you go. It's a problem.
1: A very unusual rain throughout Europe. There was a yellowish rain that was different, and then shortly after it, maybe it came out of UFOs, people got sick.
2: Right. It did what it had to do. There was overpopulation, congestion, people living in filth. You eliminate

0: The Other Side of Midnight with Walter Sterling.
1: Never play your radio needlessly just when you must. And then make sure.

0: Al Michaels, the legendary Al Michaels on the call right there. That would date back to September the 24th, to be exact. September the 24th, 2001, 13 days after 9/11. And he said, if we can rewind the clock 2 weeks before tonight to September the 10th, we would do that. And most people would, unless, of course, you're a New York Giant fan, because the Giants got blown out that first Monday night game of the season, September 10th, 2001, by Brian Griese and the Denver Broncos. But, of course, that pales in comparison to what we experienced the very next day. But kind of wild to hear Al Michaels sitting at Lambeau Field with the crowd going wild in anticipation for the Green Bay Packers and the Washington Redskins. And that was the first Monday night football game after 9/11. Things have changed a lot in this country, even to the point where they're not even called the Washington Redskins anymore. Not because the Native Americans were pissed off. They didn't care. They actually love it. You know, the Native Americans actually love it when we use terms like Redskins, Braves, Chiefs, all those schools on Long Island, for example, that use all those Indian mascot names. They love it. They love it. You know who got pissed off? Phil Sims. I swear to God, he refused to call the Washington Redskins the Redskins. He would just say Washington. He was probably the most animated of all the announcers that the Redskins should no longer be called that. But there were many, not just Bill Sims. He just comes to mind because I'm close with Bill, and it just seemed so crazy at the time. They actually went for 1 year. You may remember they were called the Washington Football Team. Well, they tried to figure out a name for the team, and they came up with Commanders. But I don't call them the Commanders. I still call them the Redskins. I still call the Cleveland Guardians, the Cleveland Indians. And I would do the same if they changed the name of the Atlanta Braves or the Florida State Seminoles, because there are things that do need to change in this country to better this country. Those nicknames is idiotic. That's where we start getting into trouble. I'm being serious. When you get that woke and that stupid, that's where we start getting into trouble. So here we are. What's today's date, Noam, exactly? Do you know?
1: Today is the 24th.
0: So we are 18 days away from 9/11. 18, that is not a lot of time. It's 2 weeks from this Friday will be 9/11, 25 years. You know, somebody sent me something, a petition. It's old. It was a letter, actually, from a lady by the name of Nancy Key. And Nancy Key sent this letter to President Trump. It was a while back. And Nancy Key lost her brother, George Kane. And I remember going to a party one time. I think it was in Massapequa, believe it or not, held by the Baldwin brothers and my buddy Rich Genovese and a host of others to raise money for Massapequa. I may be completely wrong here, but at every seat, there was a mask card for George Kane. I didn't know who George Kane was. But obviously I came to find that he was killed 9/11. And Nancy Key, his sister, George Kane of Ladder 7, FDNY, was murdered by Islamic terrorists on 9/11. And what she wants, and I agree with her, I guess the remains of the victims are in this museum. No. And the families are like, wait a second. We got to wait online with other people, visitors, solicitors, to go visit the remains of our family members? I mean, shouldn't this be in a different place? Not in the museum for everybody to look at? Shouldn't this be more personal for the families? And again, a place where they can go to see the remains of their members, their family members, rather than the public? And I agree. You know, I complain about something a lot less important, and Lou knows about this. I still have no idea why I've got to wait online at the ferry every day when all these snot-nosed, punk-ass kids from Manhattan are trying to go to the beach. When I live at the beach, I live there. Again, not nearly as important as these families of 9/11, but kind of in the same spirit. These are their family members. They want to be able to get inside and share time with them, maybe alone, certainly before any visitor, right, or tourist. So I think these family members are right. What do you think, Noam?
1: I didn't know this story. So
0: this petition was started by a guy named Jack Joyce.
1: Right.
0: And I reached out to Jack, or Justin did, to come on the program this morning at about 7:45. I don't know if he responded. So there are really two petitions out there that I'm keeping an eye on. One is a guy we've had on this show a couple of times now, Giovanni Galante. His petition is to keep Mayor Mamdani away from Ground Zero on 9/11. Then you've got Jack Joyce, who's trying to make sure that the families of these firefighters, and I guess other victims, I'm not even sure, are able to go see their loved ones in a different spot than the rest of the tourists and not have to deal with the traffic and museum hours and all that nonsense.
1: Now, so is there a specific spot in the museum where this is, or is it...
0: I don't know.
1: Oh, okay, you could ask them that, I
0: Nancy guess. Key says, myself and my mother and other family members are turning to you, President Trump, to ask you for your help in retrieving the rights to our loved ones' remains. I agree with her. No one but the families should have any say in where the existing remains are housed. And certainly the museum is the last place they should be housed. Families should not have to congregate at the bottom of the museum with the public if they feel the need to be near their loved one, nor adhere to the hours of the museum. Rather, some type of an above-the-ground repository where one can visit at their own discretion is a more suitable and palatable solution for us. Please consider our request and use your heart and discretion to help us find a viable solution in this matter. This was 10 years ago. 15 years later, we are still fighting for the right that never should have been taken away from us. God bless you, your family, and God bless America. Sincerely, Nancy Key, sister of firefighter George Kane, who again, out of FDNY Ladder 7, was killed, murdered on 9/11. So, interesting, huh, Noam?
1: Well, you know, you would think if their remains are within the museum, it would be really easy to rectify this. The families would just email the museum. I don't know if they can move them. Maybe they can't move them. I don't know. That's a question to ask them. But if they can't, easy enough to just rectify by, hey, if you're a family member, email us and we'll give you some private time in the museum at any hour you want to come.
0: I guess.
1: I mean, that's simple. So maybe there's more to the story.
0: I don't know. Hopefully Jack Joyce will join us coming up later on this morning. We've got a great guest list. Charlie Gasparino and Mike Lawler, Joe Tacopina, John Katzmatidis. But Jack Joyce would be a great addition to this guest list on this Monday morning. So I missed you on Friday, Noam. You weren't here. So I didn't have a chance to kind of schmooze with the news. I had a very early guest on Friday morning, Dr. Oz. He actually reached out to us. And the same thing this morning, we've got an early guest with Mike Lawler. So not a lot of time here, Noam. So in the next 5 minutes or so, can you give me the real meat of the news this morning?
1: Well, if you care about the tariffs against Canada, you know, today's a big story there. Canada's going to fight back. Thought is that prices on items like beer and other stuff that come from Canada are going to go up pretty quickly. Canada says they'll fight back starting September 8th with its own tariffs on American products coming into Canada. So maybe they'll resolve something. And this seems to be the way these things go is... we raise the tariffs and then we come to some negotiation where both sides agree. So maybe that'll happen here. We'll have to wait and watch. And then overseas, you know, this war in Iran, the never ending war. Today is this D-Day, economic D-Day that'll begin where there'll be this massive coordinated financial offensive against Iran that's launched by the White House. They'll do things like they'll threaten what they call as tremendous economic consequences against any country, bank, airport, or business that provides an economic lifeline to Iran. I mean, the thought is they really want to strangle them in every possible way. They're going to crack down on oil infrastructure. They're going to try to stop China from doing business with Iran. I don't know how they'll be able to do that, but this is all in hopes of choking Iran enough that they'll come to the negotiating table and finally bring an end to this war. So we'll see if that happens.
0: Right. Scott Bessent is going to speak on that today. And yeah. Iran has been warning countries that if you, in fact, align with the United States on this economic D-Day, that we are going to attack you. pretty intense, you know, between what we threaten other countries with, which is mostly economic tariffs and things like that. We don't bomb other countries. But Iran says, no, we'll bomb you. We'll do it our way. So, yeah, it doesn't seem like this thing is going away anytime soon. But there was still a lot of fun at the White House yesterday. Was that not the White House, I guess? Where was that Freedom 250 Grand Prix race?
1: It was right in D.C. Went right by the White House, in fact. They did, I think it was 74 laps, the Grand Prix 250 to celebrate America's 250th birthday. And if I was a better newscaster, I could tell you who the winner was.
0: Oh, God,
1: probably
0: no one was anyway. His name is Kirkwood.
1: There we go. Yeah,
0: I have no idea if that guy's even a big-time race car driver.
1: Could be.
0: Again, I love President Trump. I think it's cool that he loves sports. They've had a UFC fight. They've had a Grand Prix race. So he's having fun, which is nice. 250th birthday is no small feat for this country. So it's great everybody's having fun, but I couldn't care less. I don't think I watched one second of that coverage. Not one. It wasn't like I was feeling FOMO, like, oh my God, I got to go to D.C. and watch this. I'm not a big auto racing guy anyway. I had to cover it for years with Scott Kaplan in the late 1990s, and that's when Jeff Gordon was killing it in NASCAR, and Ari Leyendijk was a big-time star, and John Force was a big-time star. And I told you this before. I interviewed everybody. Everybody from Jeff Gordon to Dick Trickle to, you know, the Petties, all of them. I did all of that. But at no point did I fall in love with the sport, not even close. But again, I'm glad the country is having a good time, and it is our 250th birthday, and all the power to them. Anything local going on?
1: The sewer people are back. Remember when we were talking about this like 6 months ago, 7 months ago, where these people with lanterns on their heads were seen coming out of sewers and

0: checking out where these crews were saw coming out of the manhole just to make sure everything was okay. And structurally, everything's fine. And what the thought is these people are just looking for valuables. You know, it's a tough way to make money.
1: They were looking for valuables. That's
0: but
1: right.
0: They don't know for sure, and they want to find them.
1: Yeah.
0: And so all over social media this weekend, you could see video. It is kind of frightening to watch because it's middle of the night, and all of a sudden you see this manhole cover just pop off, and these three people with lanterns on their head jump out and then run away from the scene. But somebody who was just happened to be standing there videotaped the whole thing, and that's how cops know about it. But they don't know who these people are. They'd like to talk to them, but so far have been unable to find them.
1: I did speak on Saturday morning to the police commissioner, Jessica Tisch. I congratulated her on going to Central Synagogue on Friday night. She got right back to me right away. In fact, it was the second consecutive week that our police commissioner, Jessica Tisch, made a visit to a place or community which had to endure anti-Semitism. She told me the truth. She said, "Sid, I got to tell you, men and women at that synagogue scared to death, hugging me, kissing me, thanking me for coming." She said she was overwhelmed by the reception she got at Central Synagogue on Friday. She continues to fight. You know, one thing about Jessica, I almost never, ever, ever talk about the mayor with Tisch anymore. Almost never. But I did read something this weekend where, you know, she's not doing anything that he wants. You remember when he campaigned on, I guess, ripping apart the strategic response group, that SRG unit, whatever it's called there, Noam?
0: Yep.
1: Well, that hasn't happened. I mean, there were a bunch of things that he talked about doing to make this a more community-based police force, and none of it has happened. None of it. So very quietly, without mentioning Tisch versus Mamdani or Tisch and Mamdani every day, for all you folks out there that are very critical of Jessica Tisch because you're stupid, the truth is, she has not caved in. She hasn't. And she's been critical at times, and she goes to the synagogues. But all those things that Mamdani wanted to do, including the SRG unit, last I checked, they're still intact. Was that not true?
0: That is all true, yeah.
1: So, way to go, Jessica Tisch. What else you got?
0: Not a lot of big stories. I'm just trying to think. Oh, Manasquan Beach was closed down over the weekend. They found all kinds of needles there.
1: Nobody cares about that.
0: Well, you know, it's the end of the summer.
1: They've
0: had
1: needles on the
0: beach
1: forever. I go back to the days when I was on the I-Man show with Lewis, and what was her name? Bernadette Castro. He was running the beaches and the parks, and this poor woman would walk in, and I was told to find a story, even make one up, that they found needles or fingers or certain body parts on the beach. This poor woman hadn't even sat down yet in that studio with me, Don, and Charles, and it was like, "Bernadette, we found four more fingers on the beach at Jones Beach. Now what?"
2: "Oh, don't you say that. Don't. Stop it."
1: That's what she would do.
2: "Stop. Oh,
1: she would do just that.
2: Stop."
1: She was like cute about it. She wouldn't get mad. She would come back again.
2: That's right. And then she'd have a lot of papers like, "This is a new project we're working on, and stop with that. This is going to be so beautiful." "Well, what about all the needles that they found a couple of feet?" That's not true. Stop.
1: It was true, but We did tend to exaggerate just a little. I don't know.
2: She was hilarious.
1: Not that we would do that. What else you got? Because I got Mike Lawler coming up.
0: Yeah, I got one more for you. A little bit of a bummer in Bayonne. That Little League baseball team we've been following at the Little League World Series in Williamsport, they got hammered yesterday.
1: Oh, they suck.
0: But wait a second. They're not out.
1: Oh, they're not okay.
0: No,
1: they're
0: no.
1: Little kids, you can't say that.
0: Yeah, they're 12 years
1: old. They're little kids. What do you mean they suck? What's wrong with you?
0: They lost to this pitcher who plays for Davenport, Iowa, who even baseball prospectors are looking at. They think this kid's going to be this incredible pitcher, and I had an enormous amount of strikeouts
1: yesterday.
0: You know,
1: I don't care about this kid, this pitcher. I hate Iowa. You know that. But on a more important story here, talking about Little League Baseball, so there was a kid, I think he played on Staten Island, and he was a monster superstar. This kid was an amazing player, both offensively and defensively, in the Little League World Series, and his name was Michael Camarda. And I think he was a big star at the age of 11 or 12. So I'm watching ESPN yesterday morning because I can't watch any of those Sunday news shows outside of Maria Bartiromo. That's it. That's it. So I'm watching ESPN, bored to death, mind you. I mean, I can't deal with WNBA stories anymore. I don't care. I don't even like Enos Kantner. I really don't. You know, I mean, I'm sorry that, you know, Erdogan tried to kill his father or something. I don't know. I've had enough. Like, the WNBA has completely jumped the shark. I love Clay Travis, but I've had enough, okay? But they do a story.

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1: Well, from the Apple Bank Traffic Desk, we still have this problem as you get onto the southbound side of Route 18 from Interchange 9 of the New Jersey Turnpike. That ramp structure is shut down, and again, this is because of that overturned tractor trailer. It is still in the process of being cleared up and out of the way. Bumper-to-bumper traffic, very slow, coming off at Interchange 9, as you would imagine. Everybody coming up to the closure and having to be diverted onto the northbound side. So a little bit of a delay as you get through there. We're going to keep an eye on Route 18, too, because it looks like there's a lot of slow traffic getting off there now with rubbernecking of this overturned tractor trailer. Now, if you're traveling inbound George Washington Bridge, lower level, an accident right lane over on the Jersey side, then southbound on the Connecticut Turnpike between exits 4 and 3, right and center lanes are going to be out of service. That also, with a collision there, that's in the process of being cleared up and out of the way. Three New Jersey Transit trains that were canceled, the 620 out of Suffern, the 544 out of Dover, and the 741 out of Lake Opakong. We have delays on the A and the C trains, both directions, that because of signal problems and alternate side of the street. Parking rules and regulations again today are going to be in effect. 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I'm Joe Nolan with traffic on Talk Radio 77 WABC.
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2: It is a quiet start to the Monday morning commute. No big problems on the LIE. You'll have a loud company, but no accidents. Sunrise Highway looks good. So does the Southern State Northern State Parkway. No problems at all right now on the Montauk Highway. Now on the LIRR, everything's on or close to schedule. In the WLIR traffic desk, I'm Noam Layden.
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4: You voted for this guy. You got what you deserve. I get those on my accounts every day in big numbers. First of all, again, I'm talking to a computer, a bot, but I didn't vote for this guy. And they try to say that like 40% of Jews, that's not right. That is way overblown. I mean, look, if one Jew voted for this guy, that's way too many. You should be ashamed of yourself and honestly convert. Any Jew that voted for Brad Lander, this piece of garbage lowlife, any Jew that voted for Mamdani should just convert. Do us all a favor, the real Jews, and leave, okay? But they tend to exaggerate that number, Noam. I think you know that.
2: Yeah.
4: Maybe it's like 20%, which again is still way too high, but I don't know. I'm at a loss for words, and I'm a radio guy. I'm at a loss for words. How could anybody in this city who's not Muslim or radical Islam or defend this guy? How? He has now found a way in less than 6 months, forgetting about the economic damage that he's already doing to this city, freezing rents. You know what that's going to do? That's going to destroy buildings all over town, making people like Ken Griffin spend money in Miami, taxing that nonsense budget where he got bailed out by the governor that doesn't give one penny to the cops. Well, God forbid, at a fifth firefighter. Forgetting about all that, he has found a way in less than 6 months to say something nasty about just about every ethnic group in the city.
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0: So you know there's a bit of an issue with 9/11. For example, we are putting on our annual WABC Gala on 9/11. And I'm going to say this, not to patronize John and Margo or Chad, not to suck up to anybody. I'm well past that. Well past that. It's a great night. It is a beautiful party. It's in a beautiful venue. Now, they should spend a little more time talking about the weekday hosts and not just the weekend guys. I'm on record saying I don't get that, you know. I mean, I went last year, wasn't even mentioned. That's crazy. But putting me aside, because I'm a narcissist, and I deserve to be one, just so you know, it is a wonderful night, a beautiful, majestic party. It really is. But there's an issue this year, Noam, not because it's Friday night and it's Shabbos, which will keep Orthodox Jews away from any 9/11 event. But do you realize that this year, 9/11, that night falls out on the first night of Rosh Hashanah?
1: Oh, no, I did not know that.
0: You're such a horrible Jew. What, you really what? Are. You're like the worst
1: it's
0: Jew.
1: It's weeks
0: the
1: until worst. Rosh Hashanah, so.
0: Well, you should know that. Yes. That night, Friday night, 9/11, is the first night. Now, my wife, for example, Danielle, she makes a big Rosh Hashanah dinner every year. And she plans on doing it this year. So it's going to be hard to have Danielle in two places at once, obviously. But I've had other friends and family members reach out and say, what are you going to do that night? I said, so I got the gala, you know. Yeah, but it's Rosh Hashanah. And look, I am not the most religious Jew by any stretch, not even close. I don't go to shul every Saturday morning. I don't take part in a minyan every weekday. I don't keep kosher. I don't even follow the rules of Pesach after the first two Passovers. But since I was a little boy, and my father, who was a pretty religious kid growing up in Coney Island, Rosh Hashanah, Yom Kippur, I am as religious as anybody. You know that, Noam. I treat those two holidays like any other Jew would, from a Reformed to an Orthodox. So it is going to be uncomfortable for me, to say the least, to be someplace else, anywhere else, even on that unbelievable night, at that majestic party, than sitting at home with family members and friends on the first night of the new year. I know you understand that, Noam.
1: Yeah, I don't know what I'm going to do because we always host the holidays at my house, and so there'll be lots of people there, so I don't think I'm going to be able to go.
0: I mean, I'm going to go to the gala, I think, but I'm not sure my wife can. She's not going to blow off the Jewish New Year. And like you said, we've got friends and family that come in big numbers every year. You know, 25, 30 people come to our house. So it's a big deal. Lou, did you know that?
2: I knew the next week was Rosh Hashanah.
0: No, that night, 9/11, is Rosh Hashanah.
2: Yeah,
0: the next week is Yom Kippur, but that's past 9/11. The night, that Friday night, 9/11, is the first night of Rosh Hashanah.
2: Right, but then it goes into the weekend, doesn't it, too? It's more than one day, isn't it?
0: Well, yeah, it's a couple of days, that's right.
2: That's
0: but I'm just saying,
2: I'm
0: people
2: seeing.
0: that are Jewish are going to have a hard time going to the gala.
2: Oh, Friday night, too,
0: because that's
2: yeah.
0: Rosh Hashanah.
2: Yeah.
0: I mean, the Friday night thing's not a big deal. I don't observe Shabbos every week, obviously. But I do observe the Jewish New Year, so.
2: Yom Kippur is the week after
0: The
2: that.
0: Week after, yes.
2: Right,
0: yes.
2: That is big, right?
0: Okay. That's huge. That's the holiest day of the year. But Rosh Hashanah, especially that first night, is right there. And Jewish people are not going to be going to 9/11 events. I can tell you that. They're not going. And now Noam has a big issue.
1: Yeah, no, there's no way I can go.
0: Really?
1: No. I mean, you know, my wife puts together this gigantic meal, and I can't just abandon her.
0: Why not?
1: Because she's right. She'll be like, you know, you got to help me out.
0: Well, you can help her.
1: I got a host.
0: Can you do both?
1: Well, first of all, I look forward to it.
0: I know.
1: That's
0: me
1: number
0: too.
1: One. I love the holiday, so why too. I don't want to miss it.
2: Let alone the day itself is going to be draining because it's 9/11.
0: Not just a day, the whole week.
2: That week is going to be, yeah.
0: Now, I actually caught a break here. When I say catch a break, because I was supposed to go to like two or three different events, but I'm not going to be here. I'm going to be with the President of the United States and every major Republican in this country in Dallas. because for the first time ever, we've got a convention, an RNC convention for the midterms, and it just so happens the convention in Dallas is September 8th, 9th, and 10th. So, for example, I promised Giovanni Galante, I love that guy, that on September 8th, I would take Bruce Blakeman to City Hall and join them in their rally to keep Mayor Mamdani away, but I'm going to be in Texas. And there's other events going on. Look, I get invited almost every day to a different event. And I'm going to say this right now once on the air, so you guys kind of get it. I'm not a rally guy, okay? One summer, I did two different rallies, if you will, with Curtis when he was still a human being, not the dreck he is now. He's just complete dreck. But I did do two in my neighborhood because I was trying to keep illegals, as you know, Lewis, away from our neighborhood. So I did two events, two rallies with Curtis. Otherwise, I'm not a rally guy. I've done a bunch with Dove Hiking, and I did a bunch, obviously, after October the 7th, but that's not me. You know, I'm not standing with 200 or 300 people holding a bullhorn and yelling and screaming about protecting the Jews. I just don't do that. First of all, we look silly because they get thousands and thousands of people. We get the same 300. I'm not going to mention any names, but you all know who they are. It's the same people yelling the same thing over and over again. And now, Noam, they've kind of shifted from the anti-Semitism to anti-America because they hate Mamdani. So now the same people that are yelling and screaming every day in the streets of New York about anti-Semitism all of a sudden are screaming about 9/11. And I don't know when these people became, quote, political, but they're not, you know. So I choose to do my talking here. And I talk, as you folks hear every morning, to the biggest names in politics, from the president to the prime minister of Israel to congresspeople to senators, you name it. They're all on this show. I happen to have, believe it or not, a legitimate amount of power. That's what I do. I don't stand in the street. So stop asking me, Sid, show up here, show up there. You know, I mean, the last event I went to, I got paid. If people want to pay me, that's a whole other story. But otherwise, not to come off like a dick here, Noam, but I'm a little too big to be standing with a bullhorn in the middle of the street.
1: Yeah. Now, you know, you have the ultimate bullhorn every single morning.
0: Right.
1: So.
2: Yeah, you're already doing it. Actually.
0: Right. I'm not going to stand there in the street. You know, there's one of my friends had an idea. They want to do a human chain to keep Mamdani away.
1: Oh, from downtown?
0: Now, I felt bad when I had to tell this friend of mine. First of all, sweetheart, you are not going to be anywhere near the Freedom Tower. You do understand the President of the United States is going to be there. They're going to have security and Secret Service up the wazoo. So if you expect my ragtag bunch of guys who do these rallies in the streets are just going to be standing outside the Freedom Tower keeping the mayor away, you're out of your mind. You're out of your mind. You're not going to get anywhere near that place. I got news for you. I'm trying to do a broadcast from downtown Manhattan somewhere near 9/11, and I'm a big name, and I'm having difficulties. And I'm friends with the President of the United States. I'm having difficulties.
2: Well, what does everybody think? It's the 25th.
0: They're just going to walk down there, and they're going to stand out there and block Mamdani. Yeah, right,
2: just
0: right.
2: Get down to the site where it's been going on year after year, and it's going to have security.
0: Well, no, in the past, I mean, you were able to get close. Maybe Rector Street, I don't know. Okay, but I think this year you're not going to get close.
2: Well, yeah, you're going to have a lot of dignitaries there.
0: A ton of dignitaries, right. More than ever. World leaders, the president. They've tried to kill the president three times already. And my friends are like, no, we're gonna put together a human chain.
1: Well, what if you put, like, really strong people?
0: Yeah. You could put 30 Chuck Zitos. It's not going to matter.
1: He's a tough guy, Chuck. Yeah.
0: But they really believe this stuff. We're going to do a big rally. And, like, just leave me out of it. God bless you. Good luck.
2: You really
0: Nobody cares. My big issue is these rallies don't do anything. I've been watching these rallies. And I did go in the past, right after October 7th. What do? I mean, the anti-Semitism numbers in New York City are higher than ever. What exactly are they accomplishing? I don't know.
2: No.
0: Other than,
2: no. Hey,
0: we were on ABC News. I told Bruce Blakeman, I'm going to be honest with you, Caroline Schenkel, I told these people, stop doing it. you look silly. I don't care if you're two blocks away. I know you're Jewish. I know you care. But if you think you're going to win these elections because you battle anti-Semitism, you're out of your mind. I'm sorry. The appetite for that is not there. And there is no better Jewish fighter than me. Nobody. You guys know that. Okay? I took it to the streets. I started with a black guy on a subway train when he started to harass a rabbi on a downtown 4 train on Shabbos. There is no better fighter than me. But I need to win these elections. I need Republicans to win in New York. I need to win the midterms. And if you think going to every rally in New York City that deals with anti-Semitism is going to get you the win, you're out of your mind. Stop it.
2: Got to be realistic.
0: Be realistic.
2: What's going on.
0: 9/11, good. Okay. Affordability, fantastic. That's a big issue, no doubt about it. Police, public safety, all those things are good. You know, if you're in the Hamptons, there's a party, go ahead, go for it. But to spend your days and nights going to these rallies with the same, they're all my friends, I love them all. They're very nice people, and they mean well. They really do. They do. But to go to the same people in the streets, and it doesn't work.
2: I mean, if you have to, on 9/11, gather the people up, and you can become this site just because you're standing in front playing Red Rover, Red Rover.
0: I mean, exactly.
1: send Mayor Mom Donnie
2: send
1: over.
2: And then bounce him back. What do you think is
0: going to
2: happen?
0: Somebody said to me,
2: you're going to end up on New York One looking
0: right.
2: ridiculous.
0: Well, they said, well, you know, the last rally, we were on Channel 7 News. I said, so what? I said to Bruce, I said, if you were on ABC News in New York, standing in between Marco Rubio and, I don't know, Harmeet Dillon, that's a big deal. But when you're standing in between, and you guys know the names, stop it. Stop. We need to win elections. This is serious stuff. Very serious. Anti-Semitism is a huge problem in New York. We know that. Let the people that do it every day do it. Let Jessica Tisch continue to fight that. But we have to beat the mayor and all these other candidates at about 1,000 other things, or we're going to lose. We're going to lose. I know Mike Lauder is confident. What do you think he's going to say? He's a Republican. I'm not getting that on the streets. I don't get this sense of we're going to retain the House, retain the Senate. Most people think we're going to lose the House, but retain the Senate. Either way, we got to start taking this seriously. And trying to get on Channel 7 at some rally in the streets of New York City, that ain't going to get it done. Is that fair advice, Noam?
1: Yeah, I don't know, but the human chain thing, I'm kind of into
0: no,
1: that.
0: No, it is pretty cool.
1: Yeah,
0: we can do that. We stand right outside the Freedom Tower.
2: Started at 7 a.m. this morning, the human chain gathered around Rector Street.
0: Nah, the person meant well. The person meant well, it's just... these people have no idea. They just have no idea.
2: Not going to work.
0: What the hell is going on? You know, and I...
2: the mayor and his entire staff are about to enter the zone when the human chain all of a sudden got buttressed by five depths of people.
0: It's just... you know, there's a part of me, too. I told you guys this, and I was being serious. When Giovanni Galante first contacted me, so I didn't know that Galante tried to contact me even before he started the petition. But you guys both heard him say that on the air, and I was humbled by that. I really was. But I didn't know that people were getting involved who were not family members of the victims. And my wife, she loves to use this line, stolen valor. Like every time I get an award from some member of the police, right, whether it's Vincent Vallelong or Paul DiGiacomo in the past or Scott Monroe or a variety of people, she always goes, isn't that kind of stolen valor? You're not a cop. I go, listen, I'm not going to argue. You know what you want me to tell you? And I felt that way with Galante. I'm like, I'm not a family member. I did lose friends in the World Trade Center that day, specifically windows on the world. I lost about 10 good friends. And I knew some firefighters, too, that died that day. But no family members of mine died. And I felt bad being the face of this effort. You see what I'm saying? No? And he's like, no, we need you, we need you. You got a huge voice, the biggest voice, the great voice, blah, blah, blah. So he's been on the show twice, and Charles Wolf has been on the show, and Jeanette Pick has been on the show, and we've got more coming before 9/11. But I actually felt badly about it. You know, then I said, should I even go to City Hall September the 8th? As it turns out, I can't go anyway because I'm going to Dallas. But I felt badly about that.
1: Well, you shouldn't, because you're doing exactly the right thing. Every single morning, you're talking about it.
0: Every morning since July 6th. I want you to make that note. Thank you very much. I made that promise right after our 250th birthday on July the 4th that I would be the first and only radio host in the country to focus on 9/11 starting Monday, July 6th. And we've done that, yes?
1: Yeah, you've given this crew, this huge crew, a big voice that they wouldn't get otherwise. Because otherwise, you know, it's one offer. They get a story on Channel 7, Channel 4, and then you never hear about it again.
0: That's it.
1: But here, every single day, you're telling people to sign this petition and do what they can to try to stop the mayor. And I think that's great. That's exactly what they need.
0: And now today, I've even brought up this other petition. Nancy Nee, whose brother, who I just happened to know because I got his mass card at an event in Massapequa after he was killed, George Kane, a very courageous firefighter from Ladder 7, and she wants to make sure that the family members can go visit the remains of their loved ones when they want. Not have to deal with museum hours, not put the remains in the museum where these poor family members have to wait online with tourists, people who don't know these people. I think Nancy Nee is right. So the guy that started this petition, we called him to come on at 7:40 this morning. I'm not sure if he's gotten back to Justin just yet. His name is, I think, Jack Jacobs. Well, I know it this morning. Now I don't know it anymore. So do you know it?
1: I don't.
0: Somebody sent it to me, and I don't have it in front of me. But either way, I'm trying to book him for 7:40 this morning. Oh, I got the list, too, Noam, of some of the speakers in Las Vegas this upcoming weekend. Want to hear some of these?
1: Yeah, sure.
0: Acting Labor Secretary Keith Sonderling. Big deal, right?
1: Yeah.
0: Political commentator Scott Jennings. He may be the next White House, what do you call that person?
1: Spokesperson, yeah.
0: Senator Jim Banks from Indiana. This guy I love, former serviceman, Senator Tim Sheehy from Montana. This guy I love, too, Senator Dave McCormack from Pennsylvania. Governor Joe Lombardo from Nevada. Chairman Jim Jordan. How about that one, Noam?
1: Your old buddy.
0: Israeli Ambassador Yechiel Leiter. Former Israeli Minister of Strategic Affairs Ron Dermer. Chairwoman Lisa McClain. This guy I like, too, Congressman Brandon Gill. He's out of Texas. Candidate for Ohio Governor Vivek Ramaswamy. Congressman out of Florida, Randy Fine. The Lieutenant Governor out of Texas, Dan Patrick. The candidate for U.S. Senate in Michigan, who may join us tomorrow, running against Abdul El-Sayed, Mike Rogers. Congressman Craig Goldman out of Texas. Captain Ed Gorin, you know who he is?
1: I don't.
0: He beat Thomas Massie in Kentucky. So we love him, because Massey's a scumbag. And then you get people like me, Montana Tucker, Emily Austin, blah, blah, blah. But that's a pretty impressive list, no?
1: It is, but thank God you're going, because I don't know if I could sit through all that. I mean, they're nice people, and you know, but politicians don't make the greatest speakers usually.
0: They're boring.
1: Yeah.
0: That's why I can't believe I'm still asking Brett Powell and Gruters with the RNC. This is the RJC in Vegas this weekend. The RNC is Dallas right after. I'm still asking them if I'm speaking or not. What are you, nuts? After President Trump, who else you want? So I'm not going to ask anymore.
1: What time are you on the schedule this weekend?
0: For Vegas?
1: Yeah.
0: Actually, a week from today. It's Sunday, Monday, Tuesday. The big day is Monday. So I will be speaking a week from today in the morning shift. Sometime between 9 a.m. and noon, Vegas time. But Dallas, they still have not gotten me a time yet. And I may not speak. You know, listen, some people go, oh, no, you can't put him on. Remember how much he cursed at Madison Square Garden when he spoke for President Trump? And he's wild. He's banned from Fox News because he called Mamdani a terrorist. Who knows some of these backroom conversations, no. In the meantime, both of those things, for me, make me right by the top of the list, no?
1: You would think so.
0: I mean, come on. Come on, Dallas. Let's go, Dallas. We'll take a break. We got about five more great guests stopping by today. Lots to discuss, including, as I talked about earlier, the big day at Yankee Stadium for dyspraxia on Saturday and all the great people that showed up. This is the Monday edition of Sid and Friends in the Morning.

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3: Well, from the Apple Bank Traffic Desk, the big problem we have right now is on the New Jersey Turnpike on the off-ramp at Interchange 9, heading to the southbound side of Route 18. There's an overturned traffic trailer there. They're in the process of getting it out of the way, but right now, that ramp structure is still shut down. Also, a lot of rubbernecking as you begin to get through this thing, as you would imagine, so that's starting to slow down Route 18 northbound, getting onto the turnpike. But other than that, we really don't have too much for you to worry about. We do have a delay inbound George Washington Bridge, again, on that upper level, there was the lower level, there was an accident that was being cleared. And then up on the Connecticut Turnpike, I-95 between exits 4 and 3. Also, you're looking at some delays getting through there because of an earlier accident, which is still in the process of being cleared up and out of the way. Coming inbound from Long Island, we're doing very well on the LIE Northern Southern. As usual, a good ride right up to the Cross Island. Then you've got delays in through Queens Boulevard. Inbound, Gowanus BQE, slow from the Prospect on up to the Brooklyn Bridge, and southbound, pretty much at this point, Queens Boulevard down to the Kosciuszko. Inbound at the Holland Tunnel, about a 15 to 20 minute delay, only about 5 at the Lincoln, and you've got about 20 inbound at the George Washington Bridge. 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I'm Joe Nolan with traffic. 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
5: 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Ben Rice hit a bases loaded single to score two runs and cap a three-run sixth. And the Yankees pulled away for an 8-3 victory over the Blue Jays, taking 2 of 3 from Toronto over the weekend. Jazz Chisholm Jr. added a two-run homer in the seventh. Trent Grisham homered in the eighth. And rookie Spencer Jones had an RBI double in the second. Austin Wells added an RBI double in the second frame as well. The Yankees won for the sixth time in seven games, finishing with double-digit hits for the first time in 5 games. New York starter Carlos Rodon allowed 2 runs, 1 earned, and 2 hits in 4 innings, and Paul Blackburn followed with 2 innings of work for the win. Cody Bellinger returned from the IL after missing 25 games with a strained left hamstring. He batted fourth and started in left field, going 1-for-4 in the win. Up next for the Yankees, an off day today before opening a 3-game series against visiting Houston Astros tomorrow night in Chicago. The Mets lost 2-1 to the White Sox in the finale rubber game of a 3-game series there. Chicago's Tristan Peters homered with 1 out in the 9th inning after the Mets tied it in the top of the inning. Starter Nolan McLean worked 6 scoreless innings, allowing 1 hit and picking up 6 strikeouts. Up next for the Mets, an off day today before returning home to welcome in the Brewers for the opener of a 3-game series against Milwaukee tomorrow night. Let's check in on preseason football. Your week 2 action on Friday night in Pittsburgh.
6: Okay.
5: Geno Smith's left ankle appeared to be just fine, completing all 7 of his passes for 65 yards. Last 13 coming on a flip to tight end Jelani Woods for the touchdown. What became a 17-0 victory over the Steelers. Smith just needed 10 plays to take the Jets 69 yards on their opening possession. Cade Klubnik, battling to be the backup for the Jets when the season opens, completed 10 of 15 passes for 75 yards. Up next for the Jets, their annual preseason meeting with the Giants coming up this Friday night at MetLife, wrapping up their preseason schedule. Speaking speaking of those Giants, they beat up on the Dolphins in Miami on Saturday afternoon. Final score 26-3 in their Week 2 preseason action. Jameis Winston threw for 150 yards and ran for a touchdown while playing the first half, and the Giants cruised to the victory. Both teams primarily used backups. Giants quarterback Jackson Dart participated in pregame drills, but ultimately did not play.
6: He didn't play.
5: Nope,
6: no.
5: Not at all.
6: Neighbors didn't play?
5: Nope. OBJ played.
6: He did play. Dropped the touchdown pass.
5: Yeah.
6: He made a couple of good plays. You're like, okay, OBJ's got something left. Right. And he dropped the touchdown pass.
5: Yeah, big drop there. But two passes for 17 yards.
6: That's a home game for the Jets this weekend.
5: Yes, sir. Yeah, it's technically Giants at Jets.
6: Giants at Jets.
5: Right.
6: And this will be the last preseason game. They play three now, not four.
5: Mm-hmm.
6: So you'll see, I'm sure, a healthy dose of Dart and Smith.
5: I would hope so.
6: Because before you know it, it'll be 2 weeks and the Giants will be taking on Dallas. Where are the Jets in Tennessee?
5: The Jets week one? I think
6: not sure.
5: Right. Let's see.
6: Robert Sella, the former Jet coach, is now the Titans head coach.
5: In Tennessee.
6: And their offensive coordinator is Brian Daboll.
5: Uh-huh.
6: Did you know that?
5: Uh-huh.
6: And Tennessee beat the Super Bowl champion Seattle Seahawks last night.
5: Yes, they did.
6: Yeah.
5: How about that? Again, preseason.
6: I don't know.
5: Nah,
6: Tommy DeVito threw a long touchdown pass.
5: How about, whoa.
6: And his retarded old agent was there. He looks. Why does he have that guy going
5: that,
6: here?
5: That,
6: he looks so stupid.
5: That Italian right
6: out of
5: Central Casting.
6: Yeah, he looks so stupid. It looks terrible. It's not even funny. It was kind of funny the first time, but now he's getting older, that guy.
5: I know, it's weird.
6: And he still dresses like a jerk off.
5: It's a little weird.
6: Oh, my God.
5: Like the hats and the shoes and, oh, my God, it's everything.
6: So a 69-yard strike, though.
5: Yeah.
6: Sure. Which he got in New England, right?
5: Yeah.
6: Yeah.
5: Uh-huh.
6: Tommy DeVito.
5: Yeah, they were playing against the Eagles.
6: Oh, they were?
5: Yeah.
6: A.J. Brown didn't play.
5: No.
6: Jalen Hurts didn't play.
5: No.
6: And
5: no.
6: Drake May didn't play.
5: Nope. No. Yep. All right. Well, we'll see what happens going on. Week 3 action coming up this weekend.
6: No, we won't.
5: Yeah, we will.
6: You going to watch it?
5: Yeah.
6: Who do the Eagles have?
5: Wrapping out? I don't know.
6: Yeah, you're all over it.
5: Yeah, I'm all over it. Well, but I am going to watch. This is the game I'm going to watch most closely out of all the three preseason games. I'll watch it at home.
6: The Eagles package?
5: No, I have the Sunday night ticket package on YouTube TV.
6: And they show every preseason game, too? I don't even know.
5: Yeah, they should.
6: Okay, I don't know.
5: But honestly, I haven't been checking it.
6: I mean, I'll probably see it because I'll be in Vegas.
5: Right.
6: So they'll have every game
5: exactly.
6: They'll be betting on preseason football, these degenerates.
5: Degenerates, absolutely. All right, that's your sport. Sponsored by Pete Morgan.
6: Is that it?
5: Yes, that's it. Mm-hmm. Yeah. Mm-hmm. Sponsored by Pete Morgan and Peerless Boilers. 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Find
6: a deal
5: near you. Peerless.
6: Was there a race at the White House yesterday?
5: Yeah, the old Grand Prix at the White House. I have no idea who won.
6: Kirkwood won. He's American.
5: Okay, cool.
6: Yeah.
5: That's cool. Yeah,
6: I think Mario Andretti was there, too. I saw a picture of him.
5: I guess. Is that Formula One? I guess.
6: What is that now?
5: It's for like Formula One.
6: It
5: was like the really fast one.
6: The Indy race cars.
5: Yeah.
6: Like Ari Leyendijk used to race.
5: Right. All right. So that's cool. That happened in Washington, D.C. yesterday. How about that? Good use of our time. 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
13: The National Weather Service says it was really a tornado that touched down on Long Island last Thursday night. The tornado caused serious damage to a local beach club.
14: Oh my God, it is spinning around.
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14: No, we might have to get downstairs, guys. Oh my God, it's pulling everything.
15: Oh my God, I can see debris flying.
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15: Oh my God.
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13: And the cleanup continues at the Sun and Surf Beach Club, prompting an immediate reaction from the Nassau County Executive, Bruce Blakeman.
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19: 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Like, where is all his money coming from? Because it's coming from overseas. It's coming from people that you probably don't want representing a citizen in this country in the United States Senate. But here we go.
20: 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I didn't watch it live, but I did watch it this morning. Is that Haley Stevens has been criticizing you for not releasing your personal finance disclosure until after the primary. The former strategist in me is like, why not just release it and take her talking point away?
21: We absolutely will, and we intend to. 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And unfortunately, when it comes to tax documents, sometimes they're really complicated to get. We are absolutely going to release it before the primary.
19: 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Well, they have not been released. 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And here's why. If socialism can be sold in Michigan, not in Detroit, in a city, but Michigan, statewide, Michigan, a state that is the most purple state of the country, where Donald Trump won twice, you could say three times, depends on where you come down on the 2020 election. 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
5: I'm Michael Wallace. Canada is threatening to retaliate with its own tariffs now that President Trump's 50% tariffs on many Canadian imports have taken effect. News Nation's Hannah Brandt reports this simmering trade war may impact the midterm elections, especially in states that border Canada.
22: Maine's Republican Senator Susan Collins is certainly worried about all of this. She, of course, is running for re-election. That race is very tight. And Collins says these new tariffs are going to increase costs for Maine families. She's now urging U.S. leaders to return to the negotiating table with Canada. President Trump, though, seems to only be digging in. He put up a post where he said, Canada wants the benefits of being a state without being one. They have also charged our great farmers for many years massive amounts of tariffs, no more.
5: Iran's currency slipped to a record low today with the Trump administration planning new sanctions as part of the economic D-Day President Trump has promised. Iran has threatened to strike targets in Europe. Florida Republican Congressman Byron Donalds told NBC's Meet the Press.
23: We know that they have ballistic missiles that can reach Europe. That is a direct threat to our allies all through the Middle East and through Europe, and that would have larger economic consequences on the American people and our allies, not just for this year, but for decades to come.
5: The Trump administration is expected to announce the new sanctions against Iran this afternoon. During a celebration of Ukraine's Independence Day today, President Volodymyr Zelensky said his country wants peace but will not just give in to Russia at any price. The European Commission has approved another $6 billion for Ukraine's defense. Ukraine broke from the Soviet Union 35 years ago today. 90,000 people near Reno, Nevada have evacuated ahead of a fast-moving wildfire. Helicopters are dropping water on the fire, which is 0% contained, and winds are expected to pick up as the week goes on. Officials say the fire was human-caused, but they haven't said how. An unknown number of homes and businesses have been destroyed. Governor Joe Lombardo has declared a state of emergency in Washoe County and activated the National Guard. Nearly 2 weeks after strong storms knocked out power in northern Indiana, 11,000 customers are still in the dark. Lake Station Mayor Bill Carroll.
2: My community is frustrated. I'm frustrated. I just am making sure that people know that Lake Station is a city, deserves recognition just like any other community.
5: Chris Jensen is the mayor of Noblesville.
3: We need more federal support. 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We need boots on the ground. 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
5: The local utility expects to restore all power by tomorrow night. Tropical Storm Moke is passing south of Hawaii's Big Island, but is still dumping more than a foot of rain on parts of the island that were still trying to recover from the flooding triggered by Hurricane Lala earlier this month. Dow futures down 40 this morning. This is the Worldwide News Network.
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5: It's 65 and sunny on this Monday, August 24th. Here's what's happening in and around New York. The NYPD searching for a man who sexually assaulted a 41-year-old woman in Central Park early Sunday. The attack took place around 3 a.m. near 59th Street and West Drive. Parkgoers say they normally feel safe there no matter the hour.
4: Honestly, I'm in shock. I mean, I just moved here like 2 weeks ago. So this is crazy that there's like actual like serious crimes happening here.
5: The woman was taken to a nearby hospital. Police believe the attacker was a total stranger. The couple who climbed to the top of the Empire State Building back in July will be in court this morning. Angela Nicolau and Ivan Birkus got engaged at the top of the spire in a stunt that caught the entire city's attention July 1st. They're facing a host of charges, including criminal trespassing and felony burglary. The U.S. Open gets underway in Flushing Meadow, Queens this morning. The NYPD says they'll have drones watching the crowds this year.
16: It will be the first event in the country where state or local law enforcement conducts independent drone mitigation operations.
5: Security measures also include a dedicated U.S. Open police detail assigned for 24-hour coverage with help from the bomb squad, counterintelligence, and mounted units. The sewer people are back. The NYPD says it's looking closely at a video that popped up on TikTok showing three people climbing out of a sewer near Penn Station with lights strapped to their heads. New Yorkers want to know what they're up to.
24: That's the next step. What were they doing down there? And will we have those answers next?
25: Hopefully they're not doing anything crazy down there.
26: It's very surprising, but you know what? The criminals are very smart these days.
5: The sewer coverage with help from the bomb squad, counterintelligence, and mounted units. The sewer people are back. The NYPD says it's looking closely at a video that popped up on TikTok showing three people climbing out of a sewer near Penn Station with lights strapped to their heads. New Yorkers want to know what they're up to.
24: That's the next step. What were they doing down there? And will we have those answers next?
25: Hopefully

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1: Well, we're looking at a pretty good day as you travel out there this morning. The worst of it's on the Cross Bronx westbound, pretty much heavy from about the Bronx River Parkway all the way on over to the George Washington Bridge. If you're heading on the Bruckner and the Deegan, really not too much out of the ordinary. Very slow traffic coming down the east side, getting down into the 70s and 80s. Looks like there's a tie up there. If you're heading inbound on the LIE or slow into Queens Boulevard, then inbound on the Gowanus BQE from just about Industry City right on up to the Brooklyn Bridge. On the southbound side at White Avenue, there's an accident. There are some delays there as well. Jersey Turnpike getting off at Interchange 9, heading to southbound Route 18. One lane closed with an overturned tractor trailer, and alternate side is in effect today. 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I'm Joe Nolan with traffic on Talk Radio 77 WABC.
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2: The quiet Monday morning commute continues on the LIA. No problems at all. Sunrise Highway seeing some volume, no accidents. Same holds true for the Southern State, Northern State Parkway. Volume, but no accidents. And on the Montauk Highway, free and clear at this hour. And on the LIRR, everything's on or close to schedule. In the WLIR Traffic Desk, I'm Noam Layden.
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6: 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But if there is some sort of action, guess what? This will not be some little response from us. This will be bigger than you've ever seen before. And the Israelis, as you know, Craig, have had a history of pounding them. So Judge Weinberg, they're going to really do some pounding, too. They're both fed up.
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7: 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I mean, everyone is facing the same fate with Iran and the terrorists.
5: Is NATO on board?
7: Yep.
5: Is there a NATO?
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10: Giovanni Galante.
11: It's 81,952, I believe. And when we spoke, I only had about 1,500, 2,000. You didn't give enough credit to yourself. Your listeners and the support that I've gotten, they love you. They love this petition. I have to say, I called you back and I said, I want to come on the show and I want to thank everyone that sent me emails, everyone that signed the petition, and everyone that's sharing it. They've been great. I got to say, your audience is spectacular.
10: Well, thank you for that, Giovanni Galante. His petition is to keep this terrorist, jihadist mayor away from the Freedom Tower that day. And, of course, I'm on board with that. But I was just made aware of this other petition. It may have been Jen Harrison. I'm not sure. But I went to a party. I told you this years ago. I think it was in Massapequa. And I sat down with my wife. And there was a mass card there. And I'll never forget, the gentleman's name was George Kane. I didn't know him. But it turns out he was an FDNY firefighter, Ladder 7, and he was killed on 9/11. And we still have that mass card, Danielle and I. I don't know him. I don't know his family members. I know very little about him. But it's weird. It really stuck with me. And then I get this text from Jen Harrison, and she sends me this letter that this guy Kane's sister, Nancy Nee, sent to President Trump like a decade ago about making sure the family members of the 9/11 victims that were murdered are able to see their family remains and not have to stand on line, not have to worry about museum hours and all that. And it seemed pretty logical to me. So just like Galante's petition, I'm on board with this one too. And I guess the gentleman that started this petition is a guy named Jack Joyce, and he's actually on the phone right now. Jack, good morning, buddy. How are you?
12: Good morning, Sid. How are you?
10: It's great to have you. Are you on Long Island?
12: No, I'm actually up overlooking Lake George right now. I'm usually in Long Island, but I'm up vacationing up in Lake George.
10: I love it up there. Glens Falls and Saratoga. Beautiful. It's gorgeous up there.
12: Beautiful.
10: Yep. Okay, so I'm pretty sure that I got the mask card for this gentleman, Michael Caine, at a party in Massapequa. Back then, I was even friends with one of the Baldwin brothers, not Stephen, but Billy. He turned out to be a complete asshole. But and anything. So this name Michael Caine has kind of haunted me for the last 25 years. And then I'm made aware of this letter that his sister sent to President Trump. So if you wouldn't mind, Jack, give me some background on this story and how you did a great job by starting your petition.
12: Well, Rosemary Kane is George Kane's mother, and that was his sister, Nee. I also put posted a letter from her mother also, who asked the president to make the World Trade Center a true national memorial run by the U.S. Park Service. Probably 99% of America thinks that the U.S. Park Service, you know, would run this. They're not. It's run by a private organization. And we're trying to put the World Trade Center in its rightful place along with the true national memorials, right? You know, Gettysburg, the USS Arizona, you know, and the like. I mean, this is where 2,753 people were murdered. And much more have passed away since then. The firefighters, including myself, I'm a battalion chief, retired because of 9/11. I've had two cancers so far, and I'm going through another process. I'm going through another process right now.
10: I'm sorry.
12: No, listen, we look forward. We don't look back, except for one thing. We never forget. And that's what I did. So 20-something years ago, the 9/11 families came up to me and asked me to help them to get this thing done. And I'm saying 23 years. I've been down in Congress, walking the halls of Congress with them. Rosemary Kane, Warren Santora, Jimmy Richies, who tragically passed away from 9/11.
10: I remember.
12: About a year ago. I mean, Jimmy was a great guy.
10: Yep.
12: And so what I'm trying to do is just make aware to make the World Trade Center National Memorial. Now, September 18th of 2024, out in Nassau Coliseum, I call him the boss, but people call him the president these days. But the president said that he would make it a true national memorial in the honor of every. There was about 60 9/11 family members that were there. They didn't know this was going to happen, and I was made aware of it. And, you know, I brought them all in, you know, to have them. And they were all surprised because they've been working on it so long to get this done. They just feel it. No politician, no political party should run it. There's no Democrat, no Republican, no independent. It's an American tragedy. This is where Americans were killed, yeah. And that's the way it should be.
10: Yep.
12: So I got the petition up and running, just like you mentioned Giovanni Galante's petition. I've talked to him about his and joined his thing. And this is where we are. We're trying to do it. And some of the people are a little apprehensive filling out this petition because they don't know where all the information goes. And just for your information, this was donated by a company. They want to remain anonymous. And all the information actually goes nowhere. It goes back to the 9/11 families. So there's no third party,
13: right,
12: anything that'd call you up or anything like that. So that's where we are. And, you know, it's taken off. I mean, on Facebook and everywhere else, we're getting a lot of traction on it. And, you know, I would like to see this happen on a 25th year.
13: Course.
12: Now, I know it's you know, if we're, I don't know if you remember January this year, our great governor, Kathy Hochul, decided to illuminate the World Trade Center green. And that was in honor of Muslim Month, and that didn't go over too well
13: with me
12: and a lot of the families. And if any of your listeners want to look that up, please do, because it was the whole month of January. I get Veterans Day, or the veterans get one day, and Muslim Month got a green light. So also, Mayor Mamdani, as you saw the pictures in the fire department headquarters, put the prayer rugs out in front of the 9/11 memorial.
13: I saw that
12: in the lobby. Yeah, so you know it's creeping back into the World Trade Center site and other places. And I think the best thing we could ever do and honor those people, including George Kane, you know, Jimmy Ritchie's, a whole bunch of prime friends that were killed, is to make the World Trade Center a national memorial, a true national memorial run by the U.S. Park Service.
13: I can't believe
12: that bill.
13: Yeah, I can't believe this is even a debate at this point. By the way, Peter King checks in, the former great congressman. He said George Kane's mother, Rosemary, is a great friend. His brother, Dan, is terrific. One of George's sisters worked at Fox, and Peter King actually spoke at George's funeral. So just not to get confused. So your petition is to make the World Trade Center, which I'm behind 100%, a national memorial, not the one where people like Kane's sister, they want to make sure that they can go see the remains of their families and loved ones without standing online with a bunch of tourists and having to worry about the museum hours. That's not yours.
12: That's not mine.
13: Okay. So you want to make the World Trade Center a national memorial. President Trump, I would imagine, I was there that day, I think, at Nassau Coliseum, when he was campaigning. It was right before I spoke for him at Madison Square Garden. He brought it up. So he's aware of it. He wants to do it. It may take a whisper in the president's ear in Dallas in a couple of weeks, but I'm willing to do that to help forward this for you.
12: I can't tell you, Sid, how much this would mean, not only to all the 9/11 families, but all of America. Everyone knows where they were. Everyone. You know, it's just, if you asked 100 people if the U.S. Park Service was running out, 99.9 would tell you.
13: I thought so.
12: Yeah, they're running it. Well, Shanksville is run by the U.S. Park Service. And the Pentagon is run. They're building a building next to the Pentagon. But because the Pentagon's on the Department of Defense, because it's military, they have their own thing run by the U.S. Park Service. Now, we have the Statue of Liberty right across the street. It's not even an issue about where the U.S. Park Service is going to be. And here's one other one that, you know, it's great. I have no problem with it. But President Obama designated the Stonewall Inn.
13: I know.
12: I mean, that's great. I have no problem with that. But you know what? We have where 53,000 people were murdered. And, you know, these poor families are just asking for something simple. This is not a big ask. It's not. So I've been on this thing for 20-something years and finally got President Trump to, you know, say it at the Nassau Coliseum. It's great.
13: I think we can move this forward. This is Jack Joyce, a brave firefighter. He's been ill a couple of times since 9/11. He lost a lot of friends that day, and he's trying to do something that I thought was done. I'm not going to lie to you. I really thought it was a memorial, part of the national parks. I had no idea. I literally just found this out from you 5 minutes ago, which is shocking, and there's no excuse for it. I'm not okay with it. What do you think about Galante's petition, though, Mr. Jack, as a former firefighter?
12: I will be there. I will be there. I signed that petition. I talked to him almost right away. We were back and forth, and I commended him on his mission. He's a 9/11 family member. I mean, his wife, he has nothing left of his wife. He has nothing but the memories. It's horrible.
13: So you don't think the mayor should be there, right? No way.
12: I don't think the mayor should be there. Not the way, not with his attitude and what he's talking about the Intifada and everything else. No, he's not.
13: You're a pretty savvy guy. You've been around the city many, many years. Are you aware of anything in the mayor's job description? For example, he does run the police department. He has to balance the budget. He's got to make life affordable and safe for New Yorkers. Are you aware of anything in his job description that makes it mandatory for him to be at the World Trade Center? No.
12: No, there's nothing mandatory. Well, he didn't go to the Israeli Day Parade, did he?
13: Nope.
12: Well, so I don't see what his issue is. Maybe he can take a day off, go somewhere.
13: Be nice, right? I mean, do you like the idea that Bruce Blakeman was on this show a couple of weeks ago running for governor, and he said, do what the cops said to de Blasio, just turn your backs on him. What do you think about that?
12: I think that's a good idea. And actually, I had a conversation with Bruce Blakeman a couple of weeks ago out in Issaquah Country Club. He invited me out to talk about this, and he said if he'd be ex-governor, he would make sure that it's done.
13: And he's not kidding. I don't know if you know this, but his nephew was murdered. His sister Linda's son was murdered. Yeah.
12: No, he told me. He told me. And he also was in charge of the Port Authority of New York and New Jersey. He was running the Trade Center from 2001 to 2009. And he was adamant, according to what he's telling me, he was adamant that this thing be moved over. So here's another good guy that's, we need to back and get behind.
13: A Republican, another good guy in a Republican, which is no. So do me a favor, because I'm going to actually take this audio, Jack Joyce, I promise you. I'm going to take this audio. I'm going to text it to President Trump. As soon as you and I are done, just give me one more passionate plea about what you want done here for the families of 9/11, and I'll text it to Trump, I promise.
12: You got it. You ready?
13: I am.
12: President Trump, please follow through with your promise that you made September 18th, 2024 at the Nassau Coliseum. Make the World Trade Center a true national memorial run by the U.S. Park Service. And the nation will be forever thankful, and especially the 9/11 families will be in your heart.
13: It's perfect.
12: Thank you.
13: God, that's perfect. I don't know you, man, but I think I love you. You sound like such a great guy, Jack Joyce. When you get back when you get back to civilization and you leave the beautiful upstate New York, feel free to stop by the city. I'll take you for lunch. It's nice to meet you, pal, and thank you for all your service.
12: Sid, thank you so much for getting us out there. I think everybody's going to be shocked like yourself. Really, nobody realizes this is going on, and I think it needs to be taken over by the National Park Service.
13: No question. Like I said, I thought it already was, but we'll help get this thing done. Jack Joyce, you're a hero. Thank you so much.
12: Thanks, Sid. You have a great day.
13: You too. Jack Joyce right there, former firefighter, and he's been through a lot, been sick a couple of times, but trying to make the World Trade Center, I thought it was part of the National Parks Department, and I'm shocked.
14: These are no decisions. This is easy.
13: Easy, right? What are we even talking about
14: all
13: here?
14: All of this.
13: Just make these
14: stuff.
13: Families happy.
14: All of
13: at any at this is an easy one, but at any cost, make these families happy. These people want to work, and given the choice of getting burned alive by jet fuel, young people too, 22-year-old kids decided to jump from the 100th floor, because that was less painful than being burnt alive. And we're having conversations as to whether or not a mayor who's friendly with people who said we deserved it. I don't care that Hassan Piker took it back. He took it back again this weekend as he made fun of Charlie Kirk. What a piece of garbage he is. I'll say this right now. If I ever come face to face with Hassan Piker, I'll punch him across the face. You want to print it? You want to get me in trouble? I don't care. Is it a threat? Yeah. If I ever see Hassan Piker, he walks up to me, that bastard, America deserved 9/11, and we are Charlie Kirk singing and joking about the assassination of that beautiful young man, I don't know what I would do. I really don't. So we're actually arguing whether or not the mayor should be there, as if that's part of his job description, because every other mayor went. Every other mayor, including the worst, Bill de Blasio, wasn't hanging out with Hassan Piker or co-conspirators of the 1993 World Trade Center bombing, or hiring people who actually worked to defend Al-Qaeda. That's Mamdani. That's exclusive to Mamdani. It's not any other mayor. And to make this part of the National Parks Department? Are we nuts? What are we doing here? So now I'm on this, too. I got a lot of work to do, Lewis. A lot.
14: It's unfortunate that this list is big. These should, like we said, should not be any decisions.
13: Ridiculous. Yeah.
14: It's insanity.
13: It is.
10: All right, we'll talk to another great American, one of the smartest business minds you'll ever meet. Go Woke, Go Broke is his book. He's exactly right. Our dear friend Charlie Gasparino is back on Sid and Friends in the Morning. He's next.

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2: From the Apple Bank Traffic Desk, again, as you begin to travel out onto the area roadways, we're looking at a pretty decent day, to be honest with you. Some slow traffic on the LIE coming into Queens Boulevard. That's it. Inbound Gowanus BQE slow. Industry City up to the Brooklyn Bridge. Turnpike, Jersey Turnpike, getting off at Interchange 9, heading to southbound Route 18. That one lane is still closed with that overturned tractor trailer. And then southbound on the BQE at White Avenue, there is an accident in the right lane. That's slowing everybody up. And then New Jersey Transit trains at 741 out of Lake Opacon, due in Hoboken at 920. That was canceled. 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
3: Good morning, I'm John Terrett. Well, it was a strong end to Friday for stocks, but they were all lower for the week. Here are the numbers. The Dow was up 1%, about 500 points. NASDAQ, 0.4%. S&P, 0.4% as well. Long-term bond yields upticked on Friday. They were around 5% on the 20 and the 30-year bond. It was a turbulent week last week for the bond market. On Wednesday, you'll remember the Treasury tried to calm things by intervening. Not much changed. Bitcoin had a great week last week, though, the best week since 2023. President Trump is allowing ground beef imports into the country without any tariffs. This is to lower the price in the stores, and this is good for Labor Day, because this affects beef burgers. The New York Post on Friday was reporting that the Wall Street behemoth Morgan Stanley has picked Dallas, Texas for a major expansion of his banking empire. Tesla was recording 3 million cars on Friday in China, though. This is a dispute going on with the Chinese in Beijing over those funny door handles that Tesla have. And the real estate people, CBRE, say that New York has overtaken San Francisco as the top market for tech talent. Now, in the week ahead, Scott Bessent is going to outline plans to collapse the Iranian economy today. We get a second look at second quarter GDP. Nvidia earnings come up on Wednesday, and the Jackson Hole Symposium gets underway on Thursday. And yes, Fed Chair Kevin Warsh will be there. With business, I'm John Terrett.
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3: The National Weather Service says it was really a tornado that touched down on Long Island last Thursday night. The tornado caused serious damage to a local beach club.
5: Oh my God, it is spinning around.
6: This is insane.
5: No, we might have to get downstairs, guys. Oh my God, it's pulling everything.
6: Oh my God, I can see debris flying.
5: No, oh my God, it's ripping the tree.
6: Oh my God.
5: No, this is real. Okay, guys, I think we might have to get inside.
3: And the cleanup continues at the Sun and Surf Beach Club, prompting an immediate reaction from the Nassau County Executive, Bruce Blakeman.
7: I declared an emergency immediately, and we opened our Office of Emergency Management Command Center, which was manned all night, and we are doing an assessment again of the beach club to determine the extent of the structural damage.
3: The National Weather Service confirmed a second tornado touchdown in Rockaway, just south of JFK Airport. Severe thunderstorms swept the region last Thursday evening, and the storms prompted tornado and flash flood warnings right across the Twin Forks area. Target has set its opening date for its new Bridgehampton store, replacing Kmart. Its grand opening is set for October the 11th, when all the tourists have gone home and we're the only ones here, at the former Kmart site in Bridgehampton. The store fills a retail void in the area after Kmart closed in 2024, the discounter's last full-size store in mainland United States. Now, as if you haven't had enough of the weather already, let's do the forecast now.
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3: Well, Well, no tornadoes anyway. That's the good news. And in fact, it's going to be a very nice week all the way through to next Thursday when the rain comes.
0: Is Sid and Friends in the morning.

0: Clear Channel and that station across the street allowed their two morning show hosts, Larry Menti and Curtis Sliwa, to lie. They actually put up a promotion. They're calling themselves the number one radio show in New York, News Talk. And to be honest, I should go to prison for what I do to them every day. That's how badly I beat them. I should be in prison. Curtis goes, he's lying. He didn't get a 7.4. Oh, yeah, I did. In the demo that we count, 6.7 WABC, 0.7 WLIR, which carries all 4 hours. 6.7 plus 0.7, Curtis, you genius, is a 7.4. You got a 1.4. Let's take away LIR. 6.7 to 1.4. Oh, Fridays just came back 3 days ago. 6.3 to 1.5. I'm destroying you. You should retire. Go home. You failed miserably in both runs for mayor. You're doing even worse when you proclaim you would be the new number one and unseat me. I'm embarrassing you. Then you lie. So I'm sure Nielsen will have a good time with those guys. But I mention this now because Charlie Gasparino on his Twitter out of nowhere comes out and says, Sid's the best. You know, I saw that tweet, Charlie. Thank you very much.
1: Truth as defense, huh? By the way, I hope Curtis stays there just because I don't want him to run again.
0: He is running again, though. He's running again. I mean, he's making such a mockery. And people go to me, he must be making a lot of money because he was able to tell John Catsimatidis to go F himself, right? And we know that that station doesn't pay anybody. So he keeps running. Why would he keep doing that if he's not making money? I don't know, Charlie.
1: You know, I like Curtis. I've known him forever. He disappointed me by, you know, the problem I had with him is not that he ran on principle. I mean, maybe he did, but he seemed to be running against Cuomo and not Montgomery.
0: Duh,
1: and,
0: right.
1: And if you're like, you know, if you're just like a sentient human being, as much as you dislike Cuomo, if you like dislike him, go for it. I don't, but I'm just saying, like, there's you can make a good case that Andrew Cuomo wasn't a great governor, particularly that last term. You know, this choice is easy here, and you know, so he disappointed me. I don't want to engage in sort of nasty rhetoric with him, and you know,
0: Hold on. Put the Cuomo stuff aside because he clearly suffers from Cuomo derangement syndrome. Do you know last week he actually called the 9/11 families of the victims sore losers? They should suck it up. Mamdani won. He's the mayor. Don't listen to Sid Rosenberg. He always brings my name up. Nobody was better to Curtis in 6 years than me. Not even John. Nobody was better to him than me. Nobody.
1: Yeah,
0: and yet he called the 9/11 families last week sore losers. Come on.
1: Just stay away from that. I mean, I don't know. You know, listen, here's what I would say. And this gets to your earlier point about ratings. When you're like number two and by a listen, the numbers don't lie. I mean, I don't know. Maybe you can shoot a couple lines of a couple things of heroin in your arm and come out with, you know, he's winning. But I mean, the numbers, but when you're that far behind, and I've seen this being in journalism for as long as, and TV journalism. Remember, I started as a print reporter. Like the TV news business was different. When people are behind in ratings and they focus on their ratings, then they start stretching. And they start doing stupid things. And I've seen it. And more often than not, it blows up careers in broadcast journalism. Maybe you can do that if you have a podcast and it's a very niche audience and you know, you're playing for the clicks and all that. Like, you know, something like a Nick Fuentes goes nuts and, you know, all these crazy people listen to him. So he gets paid on clicks and stuff like that. But if you're in the business that we're in, which is essentially mainstream broadcast journalism, it never ends well when you go out on the limb, and even if you're looking for eyeballs and controversy. So I would, this is not going to end well if you start criticizing 9/11 families for being annoyed at justifiably annoyed at Mamdani of all people. Like it's not like you're talking about Rudy Giuliani; you're talking about Mamdani.
0: Right. So, unbelievable.
1: I mean, it's unbelievable.
0: You know, but I did have a guest on just now, and I didn't know this because I don't know everything, okay? I just don't. His name is Jack Joyce. He was a firefighter. He's been sick with cancer a couple of times. And he signed, he actually created a petition years ago on behalf of the 9/11 families that to make the World Trade Center a national museum. And he said that President Trump even said he would do it when he was campaigning at Nassau Coliseum back in 2024. I got to tell you, Charlie, I thought that was already the case. I'm shocked by this.
1: Well, it is private property. That doesn't mean you can't have a museum there. You know, government taking over private property is, I have to understand the, I know it's hallowed ground. Trust me, I was there. You know, my dad worked on the Trade Center. My dad was an iron worker. He took me down there in 1972. We were going to the Feast of St. Anthony over on Sullivan Street or Thompson. I can't remember where it was. And he took me, and I was like, so 72, I was like 10 years old, 9 years old. We went, he was the foreman of the lobby. My dad was an iron worker. It was what's known as a Weilander. I remember him taking me down there. And then, you know, fast forward to 9/11, I worked at the Wall Street Journal, which was across the street.
0: Right across the street,
1: If it wasn't for a doctor's appointment, I would have been right there. Now, I still covered it, and I covered it through this. I mean, I was there 2 days later, Dow Jones, where it was across the street from Merrill on Liberty Street. Merrill was, as I remember, was a morgue. It smelled like death. I was down there a lot. I got prostate cancer.
0: What?
1: So, I got prostate cancer later on, and, you know, probably from that. I mean, who knows? But I'm just saying, my brother was a doctor at Bellevue at the time, was part of the Bucket Brigade. So my family has I have an affinity for that place in a way that I'm not a firefighter. I wasn't there, but I was there. And it was to just denigrate the families is just
0: terrible. By the way, our mutual friend Bo Deedle was also an iron worker and helped build the World Trade Center.
1: At the Trade Center. He was an iron worker. My dad was a lather, which is a little different.
0: Gotcha.
1: They were all down there and they were very patriotic. And to see, and by the way, I did a story about Bo Security's business during 9/11. We were downtown a lot.
0: Yeah.
1: During that time, breathing that crap in.
0: Terrible. I lived in Chelsea on 21st and 8th, and I went to work every day in Astoria, Queens at WFN with bloodshot eyes every day.
1: Yes.
0: The smoke was just brutal, and I lived, wasn't down the block, was close, but not down the block, and my eyes were bloodshot red. You mentioned Mom Donnie. I did see one of your stories yesterday. It was great. You're always, you're a great writer. Charlie Gasparino with me right now. And, I don't know. I think Randy Mastro is kind of like a hero for what he's doing with this lawsuit about the second home tax here in New York. I love the work that Randy Mastro is doing.
1: He's a pit bull. Listen, Randy Mastro used to yell at me all the time. When I was a kid, I covered City Hall. I worked for New York Newsday. I worked for something called the Bond Bar, where I covered the finance side of City Hall. And then I worked for Newsday. And then I went to the Journal. I still covered, you know, the municipal bonds as related to New York City. And, you know, I used to get yelled at by all the Giuliani people. They're all my friends now. But, you know, Randy Levine used to yell at me. Randy Mastro used to yell at me. Rudy used to yell at me. Joe Loda, who's a good friend of mine, used to yell at me. Joe's now a big wheel over at Langone. These are all guys I've known for years. But, you know, here's what I never mind getting yelled at by people, like if they don't like my story and I think I screwed something up. I just don't care, you know, because it's in the open line of communications. You can keep talking, you know. But what I have to admit is that the Giuliani people, and I covered them, were so hyper competent. And I will say this about Mondami going up against Randy Mastro, and I think I quoted someone in there, is like it's going to be no fun because this guy is a dog with a bone, and you know he's gonna, and he's smart and he knows the law, and you know he knows the law from inside because he knows municipal law. So like if he's suing you over the penitentiary tax, he knows what can fly and what can't fly from a municipal law standpoint. He knows it. He knows the rent control guidelines inside and out. Plus, he's a killer litigator. So you put all that together, and, you know, Randy Mastro versus who's the corporation counsel for the city? Blank?
0: Oh, please. That's not even close. Randy celebrated a birthday this weekend, I think, at Katz-Matidi's breakfast. I think Eric Adams was there and the whole crew.
1: That is funny you mention that because at the last minute, I had to change. I had to correct something. I had 69. And then I realized, oh, shit, today's his birthday.
0: 70. It's true. It just happened literally like Friday or Saturday. I don't know. But happy birthday to Randy Mastro. So last time you were on, besides talking about the deal that the Yankees did with Apollo, which $2.6 billion coming the Yankees' way, and the $12 billion deal that Jared Kushner's brother and Iger did with the Los Angeles Lakers. You talked about this impending deal, this potential deal, probable deal, between Warner Brothers and Paramount, but there seems to be issues with that now. What's that all about?
1: Yeah, I tweeted about this last night, and lo and behold, it foreshadowed what happened this morning. So I started taking the temperature. So there's going to be settlement talks. There was supposed to be settlement talks because there's lots of pressure on this lefty loon, Rob Bonta, California Attorney General, who's suing to break up a deal that is not even close to antitrust. He just hates it because the Ellisons are friends with Trump, or Larry Ellison, at least. David Ellison is kind of a non-political guy. David Ellison is the kid. And he's more than just a kid. You know, a lot of people push him off as some lucky superb kid. He's not. He's really smart. He's a good director, good producer. But, you know, he wants to build this empire out by taking these sort of, you know, middling companies. Warner Brothers is very good theatrically, but it's got wicked balance sheet problems. If you just have to look at it, I've been covering it for a long time. David Zaslav has done a great job trying to fix that, but still, it's got a long way to go. It needs to merge. Paramount, same thing. Even more so. So he wants to do something interesting, put two struggling companies together and produce a big company that goes against the tech titans and Netflix. Somehow, you know, this guy Bonta with Tish James, who's one of the worst public officials we got in this country, they sort of contorting themselves into creating an antitrust case like these companies could do great on their own and just going to hire everybody because they're not swimming in debt and making so much money. It's so stupid. So they were supposed to do settlement negotiations because they're under a lot of pressure from some, you know, it's hard to say that Xavier Becerra and Newsom are mainstream, but they're more mainstream than this clown Bonta.
0: Oh, yeah. I mean, right now, Becerra is beating the living daylights out of Steve Hilton in those polls.
1: Yeah. Yeah, I mean, that doesn't surprise me in that state. Everybody that was normal ran away.
0: Yeah.
1: But, and I've been there. That place is the most dysfunctional place in the world, in the L.A. and just the big cities and everything. So in any event, they were gonna do this sort of negotiation or settlement. And, you know, I tweeted last night that sorry, that's my neighbor's dogs. They love me. I'm in South Carolina, by the way, Sid.
0: Oh, I didn't know. Okay. Very nice.
1: I have a little place. By the way, my backyard, I got a pet alligator in my backyard.
0: Yeah. Are you able to vote for Darlene Graham there tomorrow?
1: No, I'm not a resident yet. She's all over the place. But in any event, they were going to have settlement discussions. I reported last night that the Ellison people were like, we're not confident. We think he's full of you know what, and he's just looking to play the string here to get as much publicity to be someday governor. And lo and behold, this morning he pulled. He said no settlement. He said something stupid. He made up an excuse. He said they leaked the story.
0: Like, right.
1: What story did they leak? Did they leak to me that they weren't hopeful? I mean, that was the only story I saw last night. Was
0: yeah.
1: The thing that I wrote, and
0: right.
1: Maybe he thought that was a leak. I don't know.
0: But he said when they want to get more serious, they can call us back and we'll do something.
1: Yeah,
0: only 60 seconds to go. Scott Bessent is going to talk later on today. And it looks like right now President Trump is trying to win the Iran war by just strangling, which he's been doing for a while, just strangling Iran economically. Will that get it done, Charlie?
1: He's got to do more than, I mean, let's see what Besson said. I mean, if they pull the nuclear option economically, yeah, that could do it. But, I mean, this is about, like, making sure nothing moves, no currency moves, anybody that helps them gets dinged. That's where we should be really focusing our trade wars with anybody right now that helps Iran. We should not be like, going after Canada and, you know, even as much as I don't like the Canadians and, you know, trust me, I'm sure they try to screw us left and right, but we need to be hyper-focused on getting this thing done. And one way to do that is to build coalitions and to economically squeeze them. If you're not going to invade the country, which who wants that? But you really got to do it. And, you know, you'll see what he says. Scott Bessent's a smart guy. If anybody knows how to do it, it's him.
0: He's great. You're a smart guy, too. I love having you on this show. Enjoy South Carolina. Thank you for your loyalty and friendship, Charlie Gasparino. You're terrific. Thank you so much.
1: Anytime. I'll talk to you soon.
0: Good. God bless you. My friend Charlie Gasparino right there. What a smart guy. We'll take a break. A lot more to do. Joe Tacopina is going to stop by. We love the Italians. John Katzimatidis is going to stop by. Maybe one more surprise. I don't even know. Monday, sitting friends in the morning.

0: 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Just say,
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2: Wake up! It's Sid and Friends in the Morning. It's the least predictable show in the country. Wake up!
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4: You got the floor, clown. Come on.
5: But we're allowed to talk.
4: I'm talking to you.
0: Duh! Entertaining and informative.
2: That's a very good point. But again,
5: we're still allowed to talk.
6: I'm just stunned. Who better to tell us than WABC?
2: What point did you want to make besides that?
0: If you missed Sid and Friends in the Morning, here's what you missed.
2: Wanted to be Italian. Now, all that changed, of course, after October the 7th, when I became the king of all Jews. But Mom Donnie is at it again. And it's not just about the Jewish people, as I stated earlier. We know that him, his wife, his father, they're raging anti-Semites. He hates everybody, right? I mean, he screwed the Irish with that horrible speech on St. Patrick's Day. He screwed the Puerto Ricans by just skipping their breakfast. He screwed the Catholics not going to Ronald Hicks' installation. He screwed the Germans, and now the Italians. They built this city. They built the subway system. I mean, come on. Just about the Jewish people, as I stated earlier. We know that him, his wife, his father, they're raging anti-Semites. He hates everybody, right? I mean, he screwed the Irish with that horrible speech on St. Patrick's Day. He screwed the Puerto Ricans by just skipping their breakfast. He screwed the Catholics not going to Ronald Hicks' installation. He screwed the Germans.

0: still on social media and gave it the finger. How could anybody in this city, and I mean this now, now I've really had enough. How could anybody in this city, or even D.C., have anything nice to say about this creep? I know you're not Italian, Brian Kilmeade, but you have a lot of friends that are, I'm sure. This guy is just unbelievable, no?
1: Listen, I got to get to Justin and get you proper research. I'm half Italian.
0: Oh.
1: Justin's here. You should know that about me. Can any work Wikipedia? I mean, anyone would go to... my mom was Italian. My dad's Irish. So they're all from, whether it's Ozone Park or Sheepshead Bay, that's where my family went to before they moved to Long Island, and they all came out here at one time over to Massapequa. So, I mean, it is unbelievable. They have great pride in their Italian background, more than the Irish did on my side of the family. The Irish were like, okay, that's where we were. This is where we are. The Italians were always talking about Italy, always talking about bringing back tradition. So this is a taunting right now. If he got elected as a polarizing figure and showed up at the Puerto Rican Day Parade and did all the opposite things you did, was hanging out with Cardinal, you know, I think he's a Cardinal, Ron Hicks, you know, showed up there and was squeezed. And then I go, wait a second, he's putting on an act. But this guy's saying, no, I don't really like these people. I don't see a role for these people, and I will taunt them. So either he's got the worst staff in the world, and I don't think he does, or they know exactly what they're doing.
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6: I'm Michael Wallace. The U.S.'s trade war with Canada is escalating after last-ditch negotiations between the two countries collapsed. Worldwide News Network Stacey Lynn has more from Washington.
7: President Trump has imposed 50% tariffs on about $20 billion worth of Canadian goods, including wine, dairy products, cement, clothing, and hockey equipment. The tariffs went into effect over the weekend. Canadian Prime Minister Mark Carney says Canada will hit back with dollar-for-dollar tariffs on U.S. products starting September 8th.
8: We're stronger now than when the United States started this trade war. More unified, more determined, more ambitious.
7: Carney says last-minute demands from the Trump administration made a deal unacceptable, while U.S. officials say Canada walked away from an agreement that would have given it favorable access to the American market. Stacey Lynn, Worldwide News Network, Washington.
6: The brewing trade war has some Republicans nervous as they face midterm challenges. When Vice President J.D. Vance visits Maine today to tout the president's economic agenda, many of the state's Republican candidates will keep their distance.
9: She didn't join them back in May because the Senate was in session. No such excuse this time. The Senate's in recess. But Senator Susan Collins, in a tough race for re-election, says she won't be in Brewer when the vice president tours a manufacturing facility. Didn't say why. Bobby Charles, GOP nominee for governor, also begging off, citing a prior commitment with members of Maine's addiction community. Last time Vance visited, former Governor Paul LePage, who's running for Congress, let supporters know in advance that he'd be with the vice president. This time, crickets. Jay Metzler, Worldwide News Network.
6: The White House will strengthen its squeeze on Iran's economy this afternoon. Here's News Nation's Marky Martin.
10: Treasury Secretary Scott Bessent plans to outline a new sanctions package later today. And in an op-ed, Bessent described it as the single greatest financial offensive ever marshaled against an adversary. And it's expected to target Iran's trade partners. In return, Iranian leaders say they'll stop oil exports in the Persian Gulf and also threatened more military action. Right now, Iran's currency is at a record low.
6: 11,000 customers in northern Indiana are still without power, nearly 2 weeks after a storm knocked it out. News Nation's Jeremy Ross spoke with Bill Carroll, the mayor of hard-hit Lake Station.
11: Mayor telling us that he was told by NIPSCO representatives that the majority of power to homes that currently don't have electricity should be restored around midnight. He is skeptical of that. He also adds that this shouldn't involve lots of political criticism. It should just involve restoration.
6: The local utility expects to have everyone back online.

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2: Well, from the Apple Bank traffic desk, and still delays westbound on the Cross Bronx Expressway pretty much the whole way from the Bruckner Interchange all the way on over to the George Washington Bridge, right at Jerome Avenue. An accident, the two right lanes at one point were out of service. Now, a little further north on the New York State Thruway as you come southbound at 287, right at the split there in Westchester County. An accident being cleared on the New England Thruway now. A new one, this is southbound at exit 16. An accident again, the right lane going to be out of service. Now, in New Jersey, a few things now. Westbound 78, the local lanes just west of exit 50 in Union, there's an accident. Northbound on the Garden State Parkway at exit 148. You've got one there. Again, the right lane going to be out. If you're on the Jersey Turnpike, we still have that overturned tractor trailer and the off-ramp to Interchange 9 heading to the southbound side of Route 18. Transit Authority delays on the 7, the C, the E, the F, the N, and the L. An alternate side is in effect. 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I'm Joe Nolan with traffic on Talk Radio 77 WABC.
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0: 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Traffic and transit.
2: Well, from the Apple Bank traffic desk, as you travel out onto the westbound Cross Bronx, we still have some pretty big delays coming away, or actually approaching the Bronx River Parkway up to 3rd Avenue, and then it opens up and gets better. There was an earlier truck accident there. That's been cleared. And then as you begin to get inbound on the Gowanus BQE, you have delays from just about the Prospect to the Brooklyn Bridge. Inbound LIE isn't bad at all, just a little slow coming in through Queens Boulevard. Now back to the Bronx for a second. Southbound on the Bruckner and the Deegan coming into each other, getting up and onto the RFK Triborough Bridge. Quite a bit of heavy traffic there. Now, if you're heading out onto the New Jersey Turnpike, again, we continue to have that ongoing problem getting off at Interchange 9. The overturned tractor trailer still being cleared. And now we've got an accident on the northbound side of the Turnpike up by 15W. All lanes are open, but you do have delays in both directions as you come into that. Then westbound 78 all jammed up in the local lanes, getting into exit 50 in Union with an accident. Subway delay, C, E, F, N, and L. And alternate side of the street parking rules and regulations again today are in effect. 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I'm Joe Nolan with traffic on Talk Radio 77 WABC.
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3: The quiet Monday morning commute continues on the LIA. No problems at all. Sunrise Highway seeing some volume, no accidents. Same holds true for the Southern State, Northern State Parkway. Volume, but no accidents. And on the Montauk Highway, free and clear at this hour. And on the LIRR, everything's on or close to schedule. In the WLIR Traffic Desk, I'm Noam Layden.
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5: A rare Senate appearance of two Supreme Court judges on Capitol Hill at a Senate hearing asking for $230 million to fund security after facing heightened security threats. And this comes as these threats are at an alarming high. We'll break it all down. 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I want to speak from the heart for a moment. We see your phone calls coming in, and I really want to speak from the heart. 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When I drive through a community and I see an American flag, I feel enormous pride. 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I feel patriotic. Especially if I see two or three on a single block. No matter where I go, it's something that makes me feel real good. And I say this as someone who has been a seasoned traveler all over the world. Nothing feels as good as when you come home back to America and you see that American flag.
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1: You voted for this guy, you got what you deserve. I get those on my accounts every day in big numbers. First of all, again, I'm talking to a computer, a bot, but I didn't vote for this guy. And they try to say that like 40% of Jews, that's not right. That is way overblown. I mean, look, if one Jew voted for this guy, that's way too many. You should be ashamed of yourself and honestly convert. Any Jew that voted for Brad Lander, this piece of garbage lowlife, any Jew that voted for Mamdani should just convert. Do us all a favor, the real Jews, and leave, okay? But they tend to exaggerate that number, though. I think you know that.
7: Yeah.
1: Maybe it's like 20%, which again is still way too high, but I don't know. I'm at a loss for words, and I'm a radio guy. I'm at a loss for words. How could anybody in this city who's not Muslim or radical Islam or defend this guy? How? He has now found a way in less than 6 months, forgetting about the economic damage that he's already doing to this city. Freezing rents, you know what that's going to do? That's going to destroy buildings all over town. Making people like Ken Griffin spend money in Miami. Taxing. That nonsense budget where he got bailed out by the governor that doesn't give one penny to the cops. Well, God forbid, add a fifth firefighter. Forgetting about all that, he has found a way in less than 6 months to say something nasty about just about every ethnic group in the city.
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8: I'm Michael Wallace. Treasury Secretary Scott Bessent will lay out details today of major new sanctions against Iran. Worldwide News Network, Stacey Lynn is in Washington.
9: The Trump administration is preparing what Treasury Secretary Scott Bessent calls an economic D-Day against Iran. He says new sanctions targeting Iran's trade partners will be the single greatest financial offensive ever against an adversary. The goal is to cut off Iran's remaining resources of money and pressure its leaders back to the negotiating table. Iran is threatening to retaliate by shutting down oil exports through the Persian Gulf if the economic pressure continues. Stacey Lynn, Worldwide News Network, Washington.
8: China and Jordan issued a joint statement this morning saying the ceasefire between the U.S. and Iran should be maintained and normal navigation in the Strait of Hormuz should be restored. Trade relations between the U.S. and Canada are deteriorating after their negotiations broke down over the weekend. News Nation's Corey Smith.
10: Let's lay out the terms of this economic war. The U.S. imposing 50% tariffs on Canadian dairy, wine, furniture, hockey sticks, cement, timber, and other building materials. All in all, about $20 billion in goods. Canada's retaliatory tariffs are scheduled to go into effect on September 8th. If a deal can't be salvaged, they would apply to things like steel and aluminum, ag products, electronics, and paper. In an interview Sunday, Transportation Secretary Sean Duffy said it is foolish of Canada to think it can go to war with the U.S. and win.
8: A fast-moving wildfire near Reno, Nevada is still 0% contained. News Nation's Marky Martin.
11: At least 90,000 people are being urged to evacuate. Shifting winds are proving difficult for those firefighters trying to get the upper hand on this blaze. The Hawk Fire started on Saturday, and it's burned more than 15,000 acres. At least six people, three of them first responders, are injured so far. Nevada Governor Joe Lombardo has declared a state of emergency over this. Officials say the fire is human caused, but have not said what exactly may have started it just yet.
8: Britain's new prime minister is in Kyiv, where Ukraine is celebrating its Independence Day today. He says the UK is with Ukraine all the way in its war against Russia.
7: We're welcome. Thanks so much.
12: It's great to meet you.
7: Thanks so much.
13: Andy Burnham, greeted by President Zelensky and his wife Olena Zelensky.
7: Honor. Thanks to your country. Thank you.
13: Ukraine's been Europe's protector, not a drain on our security, he told them, but the front line of keeping Europe safe.
7: And we're very proud, don't think.
13: Promising to build on the 100-year partnership between Kyiv and London, Burnham handed Zelensky the blueprints to Britain's long-range missiles. He did that while acknowledging what he called outrageous threats from Moscow if Britain gets too deeply involved in the war. Asked if Britain was adding fuel to the fire, Burnham said, "Who started the fire?" From the Foreign Desk, John Terrett, Worldwide News Network.
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8: It's 71 and sunny on this Monday, August 24th. Here's what's happening in and around New York. The NYPD is searching for a man who sexually assaulted a 41-year-old woman in Central Park early Sunday. The attack took place near 3 a.m. near 59th Street and West Drive. Parkgoers say they normally feel safe there no matter the hour.
15: Honestly, I'm in shock. I mean, I just moved here like 2 weeks ago. So this is crazy that there's like actual like serious crimes happening here.
8: The woman was taken to a nearby hospital. Police believe the attacker was a total stranger. The couple who climbed to the top of the Empire State Building back in July will be in court this morning. Angela Nicolau and Ivan Birkus got engaged at the top of the spire in that stunt that caught the entire city's attention on July 1st. They're facing a host of charges, including criminal trespassing and felony burglary. The U.S. Open gets underway in Flushing Meadow, Queens this morning. The NYPD says they'll have drones watching the crowds this year.
16: It will be the first event in the country where state or local law enforcement conducts independent drone mitigation operations.
8: Security measures also include a dedicated U.S. Open police detail assigned for 24-hour coverage with help from the bomb squad, counterintelligence, and mounted units. The sewer people are back. The NYPD says it's looking closely at a video that popped up on TikTok showing three people climbing out of a sewer near Penn Station with lights strapped to their heads. New Yorkers want to know what they're up to.
17: That's the next step. What were they doing down there? And will we have those answers next?
18: Hopefully they're not doing anything crazy down there.
19: It's very surprising, but you know what? The criminals are very smart these days.
8: The sewers near Penn Station were inspected and no structural damage was found. The video follows similar underground sightings in Brooklyn and Queens earlier this year. It's unclear whether all the incidents are connected. Your forecast from the 77 WABC Weather Center is a beauty. Nice day today, sunny, low humidity with a high of 82. Clear overnight, a low 62. And another good one tomorrow, sunny again and a high of 81. 71 and sunny outside our Midtown studios this morning. I'm Michael Wallace. 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
20: 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Out in the Bronx, Ben Rice hit a bases loaded single, scored two runs, a gap of three, run six, and the Yankees pulled away for an 8-3 victory over the Blue Jays, taking two of three from Toronto over the weekend. Up next for the Yanks, an off day today before opening a three-game series against the visiting Houston Astros tomorrow night. Out in Chicago, Mets lost 2-1 to the White Sox in the finale rubber game of a three-game series there. Chicago's Tristan Peters homered with one out in the ninth after the Mets tied it in the top half. Up next for them, an off day today before returning home to welcome in the Brewers for the opener of a three-game series against Milwaukee starting tomorrow night. NFL Petrie over the Blue Jays, taking two of three from Toronto over the weekend. Up next for the Yanks, an off day today before opening a three-game series against the visiting Houston Astros tomorrow night. Out in Chicago, Mets lost 2-1 to the White Sox in the finale rubber game of a three-game series there. Chicago's Tristan Peters homered with one out in the ninth after the Mets tied it in the top half. Up next for them, an off day today before returning home to welcome in the Brewers for the opener of a

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1: Well, from the Apple Bank traffic desk, still a lot of slow traffic westbound on the Cross Bronx getting over to Jerome Avenue. There's an accident there, one lane going to be out of service. And then on the BQE, a lot of heavy traffic as you come inbound, coming away from the Prospect up to the Brooklyn Bridge, and then southbound from Queens Boulevard down to the LIE, and then further south at Flushing Avenue, an accident that's in the center lane. And on the New Jersey Turnpike, the western spur at 15W northbound, a collision there, the rubbernecking delays in both directions, that's off on the shoulder. And the Transit Authority, downtown 4 and 5 trains bypassing 138th Street. That with EMS activity. 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I'm Joe Nolan with traffic on Talk Radio 77 WABC.
0: If you missed Greg Kelly, here's what you missed.
2: I wonder what it's like being a Supreme Court justice right now. It's probably not as bad as it was under Joe Biden for the conservatives, because they wanted them dead. Right now, if there's a vacancy on the Supreme Court, guess who fills it? President Trump. That would mean he would have had four nominees. Now, granted, Amy Coney Barrett has been a disaster. Seduced by the swamp and maybe scared? Scared by the swamp. Now, she told a story at a public forum. This is Justice Amy Coney Barrett, the one who gave Trump a really nasty look at that State of the Union, the one who defied him on the birthright citizenship and the cargo and the embargo and the tariff and all that stuff. Now, why did she do that? Did she do that because of the merits? Did she do that because all of her friends tell her that Donald Trump is a monster? Did she do it because she's scared? And it very well could be that she's scared. There's a reason why we have federal laws that say you can't harass Supreme Court justices where they live. You can't do that to judges and the rest. You can't, but they let it happen. Pretty intense story, actually. So there's a lot of concern about security. Now, Amy Coney Barrett, you know, she has a whole bunch of kids, some of them adopted. I find her impressive. Also disappointing, I think she caved. The whole thing about MAGA is it's beautiful, it's pure, it makes sense. We're not full of hate. We don't tolerate hatred. We don't, that's not who we are. And in a weird way, we're kind of apolitical. You know, I'm not the most political person in the world. I'm not going to go arm in arm with you about the Pacific Trans Trade Agreement. I don't, you know, this stuff matters, but you know, we can have these debates. I don't think we debate whether or not children should be sexualized or whether or not we have a border.
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3: Sit in Friends in the Morning. And Barish and McGarry, remember 9/11. President Donald Trump on 9/11 2001 calls into Channel 9 to describe what he saw and explaining how it affects him.
4: Donald Trump is on the line. Mm-hmm. I mean, we know him as the man behind lots of real estate in Manhattan. And of course, Donald, I understand you were actually a witness to what happened this morning.
5: Well, I have a window that looks directly at the World Trade Center, and I saw this huge explosion. I was with a group of people, and I really couldn't even believe it. And even, I think, worse than that, for years I've looked right directly at the building. I'd see the Empire State Building in the foreground and the World Trade Center in the background, and now I'm looking at absolutely nothing. It's just gone. And it's just hard to believe.
6: Donald, you have one of the landmark buildings down in the financial district, 40 Wall Street. Did you have any damage, or did you know what's happened down there?
5: Well, it was an amazing phone call I made. 40 Wall Street actually was the second tallest building in downtown Manhattan. And it was actually, before the World Trade Center, was the tallest. And then when they built the World Trade Center, it became known as the second tallest, and now it's the tallest. And I just spoke to my people, and they said it's the most unbelievable sight. It's probably 7 or 8 blocks away from the World Trade Center, and yet Wall Street is littered with 2 feet of stone and brick and mortar and steel. And there are thousands of people walking over the debris over the Brooklyn Bridge, where they're sending them out over the Brooklyn Bridge to Brooklyn, and then I guess they're going to have to figure out how to get home from there. But they have between 1 foot and 2 feet of debris right in front of a building that's probably, you would say, Alan, 6 or 7 blocks away.
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7: The quiet Monday morning commute continues on the LIA. No problems at all. Sunrise Highway seeing some volume, no accidents. Same holds true for the Southern State, Northern State Parkway. Volume, but no accidents. And on the Montauk Highway, free and clear at this hour. And on the LIRR, everything's on or close to schedule. In the WLIR Traffic Desk, I'm Noam Layden.
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7: The woman who died Friday morning after crashing her car into a Long Island swimming pool has been identified.
4: Allison Ramani, a married mother of four who taught at the Hebrew Academy of Five Towns in Rockaway, lost control of her SUV, hitting a tree, a car, and ultimately plunging into her backyard pool in Hewlett. Yeshiva World says the 40-year-old was able to call for an ambulance but died on the way to a hospital. Ramani leaves a grieving community and family behind, including her husband Matthew, president of a Modern Orthodox synagogue in Woodmere. I'm Sarah Lee Kessler.
7: Governor Hochul wants Canadians to know New York loves them in an attempt to attract more Canadians here.
8: The governor launched an official NY Loves Canada campaign, offering promotional steals and deals for the rest of the summer, with some even lasting through December. Hochul says the deals are listed on the I Love NY website, with several discounts to encourage travel and offset the currency exchange rate. It comes after the United States saw tourism from Canada fell by 26% last year alone. In New York, I'm Natalie Migliori.
7: A federal judge has ruled that former Abercrombie and Fitch CEO Michael Jeffries is mentally fit to stand trial on sex trafficking charges here on Long Island.
9: The judge said there is far more than a preponderance of the evidence that the 82-year-old has a clear understanding of the process and charges. The judge did, however.
10: A man, the host of not one but two great shows here at WABC. 5 o'clock every weekday afternoon, sitting alongside Rita Cosby. It's the Cats and Cosby Show and its masterpiece. What a great show. 8 a.m. every Sunday morning. See Cat Round Table. The Cat Round Table. John Catsimatidis, good morning, buddy. How are you?
11: I am the cleanup hitter today.
10: Yeah, and, you are.
11: I tell you, you know, Margo's home from the hospital. She's in good shape.
10: And, thank God.
11: And we had her in the city all day yesterday, and her daughter was there with her all day yesterday. And
10: beautiful.
11: She looks like she's in good shape. But, you know, she's got to stay off her feet for a week or two. So.
10: A week or two?
11: Yeah.
10: So this comes very close to 9/11.
11: Well, she's going to be there for 9/11.
10: She'll be there for that.
11: She'll be there for 9/11. We're going to have a spectacular party. You know, Lee Greenwood is going to lead it off. And Cousin Brucey's going to be there. Tony Orlando's coming in. Joe Piscopo's coming in. And Cousin Vinny Vendugo is coming in. And we got a few other surprises. You know, Cardinal Dolan will be there, and Governor Pataki is the honoree of the day for putting together 9/11. We couldn't have Rudy Giuliani because he's still suing us.
10: Still.
11: He's still suing. I don't know what he's suing us for. I don't know what he's suing us for. We didn't do anything. But look, it is. He picks it and whatever. And his old friend that he worked with is suing us. And
10: who?
11: That woman that he worked with.
10: Oh,
11: I don't remember. Dr.
10: Maria.
11: Dr. Maria.
10: He's got to stop this nonsense.
11: It's nonsense.
10: I told Teddy, cut it out.
11: All the lawyers said it's nonsense.
10: It's stupid.
11: But we never fired him.
10: Right. Never did.
11: I always say nice things about him.
10: I've never heard you say one nasty thing about Rudy. Never.
11: But
10: never.
11: The good,
10: and I love Rudy, too.
11: No, we love him, but, you know, it is what it is.
10: That's fine.
11: You know,
10: we'll still have a
11: listen,
10: big night.
11: He creates. It's for him to create and not create.
10: Yeah.
11: It's up to him.
10: Right.
11: But we're going to have a spectacular, and we might have some spectacular other guests.
10: Right.
11: But for security reasons, the Secret Service will not allow us to say.
10: Right, right. But we'll see.
11: We'll see.
10: I know we're
11: It's
10: going to
11: be a sellout crowd. I tell people, go to WABCRadio.com and hit the gala button. And all the money goes to the Police Athletic League, goes Tunnels of Tower. A few other charities. What is it?
10: Three or four. Last year it went to the kids' hospital that Yvette Rodriguez does.
11: Yeah.
10: Shriners.
11: Is that this year? No, they're not involved this year. For some reason, Shriners is not involved this year.
10: So it's Tunnel to Towers, the Police Athletic League. There may be one more.
11: Yeah,
10: I don't know.
11: The Pataki Foundation.
10: Oh, yes.
11: Who's helping the people of Ukraine.
10: I know.
11: That's what they've been doing.
10: Did you see? This was wild video yesterday. Today is Independence Day, I think, in Ukraine. So they've been having these like parades and parties for days. Yesterday they were showing on TV the party, and you saw explosions going on behind them because the Russians are still bombing them, obviously. But
11: isn't
10: this
11: the
10: crazy.
11: Stupidest thing in the world?
10: Oh, I don't get
11: so
10: it.
11: So many people are dying, and the Russians are running out of troops, and they're calling in the Koreans to send them troops. And, you know, the Koreans, it's for them, they're getting paid in oil.
10: Yes.
11: And they don't
10: care. They don't care. They don't care.
11: But the Russia, like I've been told by intelligence sources, 35,000 Russians are dying a month.
10: I think more.
11: It could be.
10: Yeah, but Putin has done a terrible job with that. A terrible job.
11: But I don't know why they just, Trump is a man of peace. He wants to sit down and make peace.
10: That's why he hasn't bombed the shizzle out of Iran yet.
11: He's not bombed the shizzle out of Iran.
10: He doesn't want to kill people.
11: He's trying to get, remember the old expression we had? It's just like the Planet of the Apes, the chimpanzees and the gorillas being the Iranian guard.
10: Yeah.
11: They killed people. They killed 50,000 Iranians that had an uprising. And the chimpanzees are the intellectuals in Iran.
10: The bosses.
11: The chimpanzees, they want peace.
10: Yeah, they do.
11: And we want peace. And Trump doesn't want to destroy anything.
10: No.
11: Trump is,
10: Well, today's a big day.
11: You know why? I mean, another reason not wanting to destroy everything, we're going to have to pull it back up again.
10: Of course we are.
11: We have to pay for it.
10: Well, today's a big day there because Scott Bessent's about to speak. Your friend Scott there, John. It's economic D-Day for Iran. So we're about to levy some very, very serious sanctions against Iran today. Very serious.
11: Saudi Arabia, their job is to keep Oman under control and the Houthis
10: on
11: under
10: our
11: control.
10: Side.
11: And Israel's taking care of Lebanon and the Hezbollah and Hamas. Who knows where the hell they
10: are? Don't worry about them. Look,
11: I don't think we're going to build any Trump towers
10: on
11: the border of
10: no.
11: But it's great beachland.
10: No, it is beautiful. I've been there. So I saw a nice video, John. I had Charlie Gasparino on earlier, and we were extolling the virtues.
11: Charlie is a good guy.
10: Great guy. We were extolling the virtues of Randy Mastro and the job he's doing, suing for, running the lawsuit for the folks with this ridiculous second home tax. And I believe that you celebrated Randy Mastro's birthday with him on Friday.
11: I went out to Friday night. I went straight to the hospital, I walked Margo around the hospital for 2 hours.
10: I saw the pictures.
11: She
10: did good.
11: She was looking good.
10: Yeah.
11: She felt good. And they released her on Saturday afternoon. I got out of, they threw me out of the hospital at 9 o'clock at night, and I looked at my calendar. Randy Mastro's party, it's a half hour from here. So I went to Randy Mastro's birthday party. I didn't eat that night, just in time for cake.
10: Nice.
11: That's what I really needed.
10: Nice.
11: Was cake.
10: That's good.
11: And we had a good, I was sitting at a nice table with Governor Patterson was there. Rudy Washington was there at my table. And
10: that's your show, basically.
11: And Eric Eric Adams
10: Eric was
11: at the
10: there,
11: table.
10: I saw that,
11: and
10: yes.
11: Then, He came and sat with our table, and we had the birthday cake.
10: It's very nice. Yeah. Randy's a great guy.
11: Randy Mastro is he's a smart guy.
10: Turned 70 years old.
11: He looks great.
10: I know he does.
11: And by the way, I owe him. He sang I Did It My Way.
10: Randy did?
11: Randy. I have it on tape.
10: Was it good?
11: He was great, and I promised
10: does
11: him.
10: Does it rival Piscopo?
11: As his birthday present, I'm sending you. He's doing it my way.
10: He is. Does it rival Piscopo?
11: I don't know. You never know.
10: We may have a sing-off between Piscopo and Mastro.
11: You know, I mean, if Piscopo didn't show up for 9/11,
10: right?
11: I'd bring Randy Mastro to sing my way.
10: Who spoke at your breakfast on Saturday morning?
11: Oh, Jessica Tisch.
10: Oh, she did?
11: Jessica Tisch was terrific.
10: I love her.
11: On a scale of 1 to 10.
10: 12.
11: And, you know, 12.
10: You know, the night before, she spoke at the Central Synagogue.
11: Yes, yes. And I had her father, James Tisch, introduce her.
10: Wow.
11: See,
10: I would have loved to be at that one. That sounds amazing.
11: And we had, right after Jessica left, we had Bruce Mosler speak.
10: Because
11: you know, he runs the Intrepid. He has a very high security clearance.
10: He's great.
11: And KT was there.
10: McFarlane.
11: And she spoke too.
10: She lives in Southampton, right?
11: She lives around the corner.
10: Yeah, yeah.
11: It was on a scale of 1 to 10. On a scale, it was a 12 breakfast. Everybody spoke. And who comes in because he was having lunch at 75 Main? Eric Adams.
10: No kidding.
11: So Shapiro grabs him from the back, brings him to the front, and says, "Your turn to speak." After we stopped breakfast, and we said, "Okay, your turn to speak."
10: And he spoke.
11: It's about 11:15 already.
10: And he spoke.
11: And he spoke.
10: That's great. I went to 75 Main last week for the first time with Bruce Blakeman, and we loved
11: it. Bruce Blakeman got married at 75 Main.
10: He did.
11: You didn't know that, huh?
10: No.
11: See, I give you secrets.
10: Is that the lady that is now with Paul McCartney?
11: No.
10: Oh, this was
11: the new one.
10: The new one. Okay.
11: The new one. You know, the lady that's with Paul McCartney, her dad was she's a very nice lady. Her dad was a good friend of mine at the Friars Club, and he owned a big national trucking company.
10: Oh, no kidding.
11: And we used to have lunch every Saturday at the Friars Club. Isn't it terrible that Friars Club destroyed?
10: Is it gone now?
11: It's destroyed.
10: You can't even buy it.
11: They sold the paintings off the wall.
10: Oh, that's terrible.
11: I mean, this is somebody deserves to go to jail.
10: I agree with you. Go to jail.
11: Yeah. Do not collect $200.
10: Yeah, I agree with you. It's terrible. Now, do you have my friend Stu Podolsky over the house when you have those big parties?
11: Stu Podolsky.
10: And the great Shirley.
11: I know Carone was there. Frank Carone was there
10: Saturday?
11: At Stu Podolsky's house last Saturday.
10: Okay.
11: And
10: he loves you. Stu Podolsky loves you.
11: Yeah, he's a good, very decent guy.
10: He's a
11: religious guy. And, but whenever I speak at the other synagogue, the couple weeks before that, his brother was there at the other synagogue, the one with the Lubavitch.
10: Oh, not Rabbi Schneier.
11: No, but Rabbi Schneier is my good friend.
10: I know, he loves you.
11: And
10: everybody
11: loves
10: you.
11: His sister was on our show on Sunday, and she made the New York Post.
10: She did?
11: Yes.
10: She's doing big things, your sister.
11: And Lee Zeldin, who's on your show too, Lee made the New York Post on the Sunday show.
10: Nice.
11: And General Petraeus was on. And General Petraeus, he's one smart guy. And
10: I love General Petraeus, too.
11: He told the things. You know, General Petraeus is not a politician. He is just a straight arrow.
10: He's a military guy.
11: And he was the head of the four-star general.
10: Yeah.
11: He's the head of the CIA. But here's something nobody knew. General Petraeus died. But.
10: I saved him?
11: You know who saved him?
10: Oh.
11: General Keane.
10: No kidding.
11: He called in the helicopters. He kept his heart going.
10: Jack Keane?
11: Jack Keane.
10: Wow.
11: He kept his heart going, and they flew him to the hospital, and he was dead, but they kept his heart going, and guess what? They brought him back to life.
10: That's a beautiful story.
11: And he is one good guy,
10: great guy. Great guy. Before we run out of here, because we're late, wasn't it your friend's birthday this weekend, too, Bill Clinton?
11: I talked to Bill Clinton.
10: Didn't he turn 80 or something? Or not?
11: He turned 80 years old, August 19th. I talked to him a few times, and we're going to have a party for him maybe in September, October.
10: He should come 9/11. I actually like Bill Clinton.
11: Well,
10: Hillary
11: came
10: Bill.
11: A few times on 9/11.
10: But I like Bill.
11: You
10: want to see Bill.
11: You know something? Bill Clinton is a very special guy. And the one thing that was noted that day, that all the past presidents are over 80 years old now, except Barack Obama.
10: He's the only one.
11: He's the only one. And him, I just, I think that Joe Biden, I'm not going to blame him for all the crap that went on, because I don't think he knew what was going on. And his son called me.
10: Hunter.
11: Hunter called me and wants to go on WABC.
10: Come on.
11: No, I'm serious.
10: You're going to put him on your
11: breaking news
10: weekday show or Sunday show?
11: I haven't decided yet.
10: That's a big interview.
11: I texted him.
10: He's been, you know, he's been hanging out with Tucker Carlson and Nick Fuentes, all these bad people.
11: I knew his father when his father was sane.
10: Yeah.
11: And
10: so did I.
11: He was not a bad senator.
10: We liked him actually on the IMA show.
11: Yeah, but somebody has to go to jail. Because somebody was, what was the name of that movie when the president was just the body?
10: Oh, yes, I did. What was the name of that movie? I know what movie you're talking about.
11: Somebody was running the White House, and I don't think it was Joe Biden.
10: No, probably, it was probably Obama or Susan Rice or
11: Obama's
10: his wife,
11: third term?
10: Or his wife, I don't know. Somebody
11: I don't
10: else.
11: Know. I think his wife just wanted to be the... continue to be the first
10: she
11: lady.
10: She loved it. She loved every second of it. No
11: she
10: doubt.
11: Wanted the corporate jet and continue to be first lady, but I don't think it was Biden himself.
10: I don't disagree. John, we got to run. You're beautiful. I love you. Great job here as always. That was fun. I like when you come see me in person.
11: Doing it in person.
10: You know, it's good to see you.
11: I tell you, I fell back asleep. I listened to you for the first 10 minutes.
10: And then you were gone.
11: And then I fell asleep about 6:15. I woke up at 8:15 because I had to talk to Newt Gingrich at 8:30. Newt is in Bern, Switzerland, he's coming on tonight's show.
10: Oh, I like him too.
11: I told him, when you come on tonight's show, it's going to be 1 o'clock in the morning
10: it's
11: for you.
10: True. Yeah. He used to call us all the time from Rome during the COVID days.
11: Yeah. Well, his wife is, who's a very smart lady, a great lady.
10: He's from Rome, right?
11: He's the ambassador of Switzerland.
10: Oh, there you go. There you go. John, great
11: job. I enjoy this.
10: Me too. Me too. Great to see you, John, and continued best of luck with Margot, too, and AJ. We're done for today, Lou. That's it. Amazing job, as always, Lou Rubino. Great job by you, too, Justin Ellick, John Tarrant, Noam Layden, Joe Nolan. We're all done, as our dear friend Gene would say, God willing. We'll all be back for a big Tuesday show tomorrow morning at 6. Until then, from all of us on Sitting Friends in the Morning, to all of you, New York City.

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1: If I were the mayor of a town or the governor of a state, and I had a chance to get a big plant in, an AI plant or a data center, I would absolutely want it.
2: Would you welcome data centers in Maryland?
3: I leave it up to the individual county and state with respect to the siting of a data center. However, no data center should be freeloading on my constituents in the form of higher electricity bills. And that is what's happened in the grid that Maryland is part of, PJM. We spent $28 billion over the last 2 years subsidizing data centers. That's insane. That is what Republicans ultimately want, despite what they say. Donald Trump has these sort of feel-good things at the White House, but he hasn't supported the legislation that I've introduced.
4: Okay, a couple of things. What is he even talking about? Do you think Donald Trump put all those data centers into Maryland? That was you. What did you do when you were congressman and senator? What about Westmore? What was he doing? You want to insult the pseudo-Republican, Governor Hogan? What was he doing? Do you think Donald Trump was putting data centers in Maryland and you allowed electricity bills to go up? Look, I think some of them went in and they had big subsidies. They went in there, a whole bunch of jobs go in there, and then it becomes a tax base because it takes up a lot of space. You pay property taxes like you would a mall, like you would a housing tract, a bunch of condos, a bunch of office buildings. That's what it is, and it goes for a long time. Big campus, small campus, it's millions of dollars. You cannot not have data centers. Unless you want to give up your phone, you want to give up your iPad, you want to give up your storage, give up your pictures, give up your, laptop, whatever you want. You can't have them both. Wow, I don't know why my phone bill's getting so expensive. Why is that? Why is storage getting so expensive? Because you stop building data centers. We're not doing that. Now, if you want to stop and set up criteria, I'm all for that. But to give it up, and now everybody's just showing cowardice and not standing up and explaining it to people. You have Republican governors alike now, and the governor of Texas say, okay, we're going to put a pause after doing hundreds of them. All right. Now you're going to do a pause. Now you're going to set up a criteria? I don't get it. A lot of people are writing me about the data centers. I got a lot of email over the weekend because that was my lead for One Nation over the weekend. I also got a lot of people writing me about history. Where is this one? Okay. A couple of people just say, look, when it comes to water, a lot of the data centers, especially the bigger ones, use water. So are they utilizing the water in a community? Could really make a difference. They said there's other things called chillers that would immediately cool down the equipment and you wouldn't need the water to flow through. Good. Press people to do it more economically, to do it that takes no dollars in your utility bills, doesn't make a loud humming noise, but you can't ban them. It's a joke. Just like banning oil and gas. I'm tired of oil and gas. All right, do you wear jeans? All right. Did you drive a car to your protest? Yes. Did you fly in a plane on your vacation? Yes. Did you on your cruise, did you think you used any fuel at all, or do you think that was just... Well, did you guys row on your cruise? No one thinks practically. And now people are panicked. This guy, John Husted, the senator from Ohio, is in a tough battle with Sherrod Brown. Now they're running ads. He is Mr. Data Center. He should fight back and speak up and talk about the right way to do things in Ohio. People get energy in Ohio. They wanted to vilify fracking for a long time. Then even Democrats realize I can't do that. When we come back, Rear Admiral Mark Montgomery.
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6: The quiet Monday morning commute continues on the LIA. No problems at all. Sunrise Highway seeing some volume, no accidents. Same holds true for the Southern State, Northern State Parkway. Volume, but no accidents. And on the Montauk Highway, free and clear at this hour. And on the LIRR, everything's on or close to schedule. In the WLIR Traffic Desk, I'm Noam Layden.
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0: And you've seen the strength from so many of them. And in fact, even in Maine, where you got Graham Plattner, the guy with the big Nazi tattoo, and that was such a disaster. But you've got them saying up there, well, we need someone like Graham, minus the tattoo, minus the allegations of rape, minus the allegations of physical assault. We need someone nice and wonderful like Graham Plattner with his views that were so extreme democratic socialists that we need someone like that because he did get 72% of the vote in the primaries. I mean, that's a sad testament. And Maine is such a beautiful, great state. Wake up, Mainers. You deserve so much better. And he's not alone. You got this guy, Abdul El Sayed. He is running in the Michigan Senate primary. And Abdul El Sayed is running against Mike Turner, a very common sense, normal guy. Abdul El Sayed does have a primary. The primary, I believe, is coming up August 4th. And so there's a lot on the hopper there. And Abdul El Sayed, talk about an extreme. First of all, he hangs around with Hassan Piker. That's the guy who said that America deserved 9/11. And then he's hanging around with all these other kind of questionable characters in Dearborn, Michigan. And if this does not embody the radical democratic socialists of America, I don't know what does. Listen to Abdul El Sayed not that long ago, where he actually poses the question, do we really need cops? I kid you not. This is what he said. Take a listen. In his own words.
1: Do police really need to use guns? Do we need as much of a police force? And so if we ask ourselves about how we spend money in the public, where that money goes, where it comes from, we need to make a lot better decisions about investing in the things that root out poverty rather than investing in policing poverty. And we need to understand that these are racialized questions because of systemic racism. When we make a choice to invest in policing in a majority black community rather than to invest in public schools, that choice is influenced by systemic racism.
0: So, do we need guns? That was the focus of his questions. Do we need guns for police? Police are supposed to give them a piece of candy?
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7: 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You're with Brian Kilmeade.
8: These sanctions are going to be dramatic. I think they're going to be meaningful, but I want to highlight their currency is as weak as it's ever been, and inflation is skyrocketing. And those two things, combined with this naval blockade that's being successfully executed, together with us opening a lane in the Strait of Hormuz to move oil in and out and ships back in to get more oil. I mean, you know, some days, I think this is important, Ashley, some days we are moving more oil now than we did pre-conflict because of the pipelines that have been opened up and all that's happening in the Middle East.
9: So, yeah, if you talk about the reprogramming of the oil, because they may be building up rapid pipelines, but I also think it doesn't help that the Houthis are stopping the Red Sea and that travel. This just in, Iran has issued a warning that vessels violating its arrangement for transiting the Strait of Hormuz could face restrictions, including fines, detention, or confiscation. You know, we're just bringing everybody through the Oman side of the strait, kind of ignoring the other side of the strait. They're looking to charge tolls at Iran. But as we mentioned, there is an increase in the amount of merchant ships that are getting through there. Let's bring in Rear Admiral Mark Montgomery, Senior Director of the Center on Cyber and Technology Innovation for the Freedom of Defense of Democracies. Admiral, what do you think, what do you expect today when the Treasury Secretary comes out and speaks?
10: Hey, look, I'm excited. I think when you combine

0: Kilmeade.
1: Our response will be concentrated in sectors such as steel, dairy, appliances, agricultural equipment, pulp and paper, and electronics. Some of these measures will raise costs and reduce choice for Canadians. Reluctantly, because we recognize that some U.S. companies and some U.S. states are innocent bystanders in a dispute that they did not want.
2: So that is Mark Carney, whose ratings go up when he takes on the U.S., say he walked away from a trade deal that the president thought was done on Friday. He gave a pretty good speech. He said, look, I think we got something done. Talk to Carney. Feel pretty good about it. Evidently, this is according to one report. We actually walked in and changed the rules a little bit at the end and asked for a special compensation for the F-150. They say the U.S. sought to exclude from tariff reductions heavy trucks produced in Ontario, such as the F-350 and F-450 and the GM Silverado. Over time, it would have made more uneconomic for automakers to keep making the vehicles in Canada. They want to keep making them in Canada. We wanted to bring them back here. So we let the whole thing collapse because of that.
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2: 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Thanks so much for listening. Our chance to talk about topping locally before we get into it nationally. Well, a Long Island teacher and mom of four is being remembered after a tragic accident at her family's home in Hewlett. Allison Ramani, 40, died Friday after her SUV plunged into a backyard swimming pool. Police say Ramani was able to call 911 from inside the vehicle, but she could not be saved and died on her way to the hospital. Sources close to the investigation tell the New York Post that Ramani may have suffered a medical episode before losing control of her car. Police do not suspect foul play, although investigation remains ongoing. Ramani was remembered Sunday after a funeral service on the Boulevard Riverside Chapel over in Hewlett, Long Island. The service came on the same day she had been scheduled to leave for a romantic trip to Paris with her husband, Matthew, who's president of the Irving Place Minyan Orthodox Synagogue over in Woodmere. Allison Ramani has recently celebrated her 40th birthday. She was a math coordinator at the Hebrew Academy of the Five Towns over in Rockaway. Just sad all around. Well, the NYPD says it's increasing its presence at the Gastuvert Peninsula Park over in Manhattan's Meatpacking District after yesterday's reports of disturbing behavior targeting park goers. The department says quality of life teams and patrol officers are responding to the park, while community affairs officers have been redirected to connect with people there and they offer services when appropriate. The move follows reports of public sex, a burned park bench, and people allegedly taunting young girls with vulgar gestures and horrible masks. Residents and families say they have been made repeated 311 complaints. All these kids want to do is play soccer and play their sports. I'm Brian Kilmeade, Talk of New York, 77 WABC.
4: 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If you missed Dominic Carter, here's what you missed.
5: And to the phones we go. Anthony, what's on your mind?
6: Well, Dominic, I never know whether we're going to get the Dominic Carter Reviews Rockland County Eateries, the Dominic Carter Politics and Social Issues program, or the Dominic Carter's Wild World of Wild Animals program.
5: You know what, Anthony? That's done intentionally. I don't want you folks to know where I'm coming from on any given day. One day it may be serious politics all the time. The next day I may be talking about when animals go bad.
6: I love your animals.
5: Wait. What type of animal is that, Map? Oh, that's a bear, right? That's a bear? That's a bear?
0: That's a grizzly bear that may be visiting your house.
5: Oh, boy. Did you hear that, Anthony?
6: Was that a Rockland County black bear?
0: Yes, it was. From Pomona.
5: Wait a minute. Why the bear got to be black? Why the bear got to be black? I'm only joking, guys. I'm only joking. What's going on, Anthony?
6: Hey, this is serious. A few weeks ago, you said you had a lot of problems, and you know how we could change things for the better. And I was out mowing the lawn the next day, and I was thinking about it, wrote some stuff down. You know, it starts with you. The you generic, you know, you, anybody.
5: Okay.
6: Like, Is your home clean? Is your front porch clean? Your apartment? Whatever. Do you take care of your neighbors? Do you check in on them? Do you do things like that? Or when you get up in the morning, do you brush your teeth and comb your hair? Or pick your hair if you use Afro Sheen, whatever.
5: Wait, Anthony, but, Anthony, whoa. Afro Sheen, no, those days were over for me. Don't laugh, Matt Blaze, when I was like 12 years old. Now, Anthony. Anthony, am I a bad guy? I'm not going to lie. I kind of duck my neighbors, and the reason why I duck them is because sometimes when I'm taking the bus, I shouldn't tell this story because they may be listening, and then I'll be persona non grata. But anyway, I could be late for the bus, and I'm like, I gotta go. Yeah, well, let me ask you this about Trump. I gotta go. Let me ask you that. And so I don't want to, when I'm not working, I don't want to talk politics.
6: You don't want to be working.
5: I don't want to be working. And so is it wrong of me, Anthony, to duck my neighbors when I'm not working?
6: No. They need to understand where you're coming from there. But the point is, you know what I'm saying? You know, are you taking care of yourself first? You know, like, remember Obama, President Obama? I believe his exact words were, I wish the brothers would pull up their pants. Do you remember that?
5: I don't pay that much attention to Obama, but I know he said something like that. Yes.
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4: 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If you missed Katz and Cosby, here's what you missed.
7: Admiral Howard.
8: I can't wait to ask him what he thinks about Pickaxe Mountain. Like, how do you get to this? Because apparently it's really deep embedded, like the bunker buster bombs that we used on the other ones before.
7: You also have Bruce Blakeman that's going to talk about 545. That's going to talk about this 12 blocks of
9: 11th Avenue, John. 11th Avenue.
10: Encampment.
9: And it's growing by the day. By the way, they're putting in electricity in the encampment.
8: No!
9: To make it nice for them.
8: Do they have any
10: air conditioning too?
8: Yeah, do they have a restaurant?
9: That's right. And all the Pellegrino they want with wedges of lime is be perfect.
8: Wait, they're putting in what?
9: They're putting in electricity.
8: Oh, my goodness.
10: But where are they getting it from?
9: Well, that's a good question, isn't it?
10: You know, they could have extension cords.
9: Where
10: are they plugging the extension cord into?
8: I mean, this is crazy.
9: Maybe into the Intrepid. Who knows?
7: There's a vote at the city council on the horses in Central Park. So we're going to be going to Christina Hansen. We're going to go to Central Park and get a report on the horses in Central Park.
8: And I love the horses. They're so beautiful.
7: It's part of the ambiance of New York.
8: It is. Everybody who comes, Every time we have a tourist friend who comes in and says, oh, I want to take a horse ride. I
7: mean, Central Park.
8: It's so classic.
7: Yeah.
8: It is. It's so classic.
7: Is KT on yet?
8: She is on.
7: Let's go to KT.
8: Yeah, KT, former Deputy National Security Advisor under President Trump. KT, first of all, the blockade just went into effect literally about an hour ago there on the Strait of Hormuz. Your thoughts about that?
11: First of all, President Trump understood they were going to break the ceasefire. So he held back about 15-20% of the target list. 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
12: High atop Fox News headquarters in New York City, the most approachable radio host in America. It's Brian Kilmeade.
2: So glad you're there. Hope you had a fantastic weekend. We're back in action today. We're going to be speaking at the bottom of the hour with a former hostage in Iran about what's going on. He's got great contacts now a professor at Columbia. He's going to be with us shortly. Nancy Hogshead is standing by, too. She's a civil rights lawyer, CEO of Champion Women, and a legal advocacy for girls and women's sports, and a fantastic athlete in her own right. And we're going to get to all that because, once again, another weekend, another controversy with the WNBA. So before we get to Nancy, let's get to the big three.
13: Number three.
1: In recent days, the United States proposed new terms that were uneconomic, unfair, and undermined the net benefits for Canada. They asked too much, and they offered too little.
2: All right, there you go. Canadian trade deal has fallen apart for now. The USMCA not to be updated for now. We got to the 8th to work it out. My hope as we go back, especially it's going to affect the midterms, Maine and Michigan specifically.
13: Number two.
14: But what's happening in the Middle East, the conflict with Iran, is now a big driver of what's happening on inflation because, as you know, energy goes into every facet of the U.S. economy. And the longer that conflict, the more turmoil there is, the longer it goes on.
2: Economic D-Day hours away. And the Iranians promise a swift and harsh retaliation for the Treasury Secretary's actions. We'll discuss it, what it means for other countries doing business with Iran.
13: Number one.
15: I'd rather an economy that has 1,000 millionaires in it than 1 billionaire. I also think we got to start taxing wealth for people who, you know, have over $100 million. I mean, at that point, like, what even are you going to do with more money?
2: Yeah, how about expanding your business? Does that ever occur to you? When primaries pass, candidates usually move to the middle, but not in Michigan with El Sayed and many of his cronies ratchet up the extremism as links to UBL emerge from his mom and her past work. So good luck with that, as Mike Rogers will try to get some additional traction. First polls had him up by 4. So over the weekend, WNBA game, one in Brooklyn, another one in Chicago, evolving the Indiana Fever. Prior to this, Caitlin Clark, you weren't really talking much about the WNBA, but yet it's been around for decades. Yet the quality of play is fine, and the players are averaging, I guess the salary is $1.4 million. But we now have some controversy because the way Caitlin Clark was received. And then we finally have Sophie Cunningham standing up for her. She's become a celebrity in her own right. And over the weekend, we had Enos Kanter, longtime NBA, or now retired at 35 years old, saying that unless the WNBA makes clear what their gender specifications are, he will declare himself eligible for the draft, and showed up to support Sophie Cunningham at the game with the WNBA last night, and that caused some controversy. He would eventually get tossed out of the arena when he was challenged by a player simply because he stood up after Sophie Cunningham hit a three. Joining us now, Nancy Hogshead. Nancy, welcome to the show. Great to see you. What is your take on this consistent drumbeat of controversy in the WNBA? Have you ever seen anything like it?
16: I have not. I have not. And what's sad is that they could easily solve this really quickly. And we're trying to help them. I'm on your show right now because we have a change.org petition that asks that we want to show the WNBA that this is indeed an 80-20 issue, that women's sports should be for females.
2: Yes, it's not really hard. But how you define a woman, we have a Supreme Court justice that had trouble with that. Are we going to go back to that debate?
16: Well, you know, the mainstream media didn't cover the last Supreme Court argument very well when they said that it was unanimous. The Supreme Court, all justices held that when it came to Title IX, which bars discrimination based on sex, that equals biology. And everybody agrees to that. So, you know, but we heard about all the, you know, there was this ideological split when it came to the Equal Protection Clause, but not at all when it came to Title IX. So sex means biology. You can't just, you know, rename what a word means and have it, you know, subsume the reality of what it means. You can't just say, you know, a dog is a cat, and everybody has to agree that a dog is a cat.
2: But so, if the dog felt like a cat, would you have to let him play with cats?
16: That's a perfect example of how somebody's feeling, whether they're feeling masculine or feminine, but that therefore means that they have changed sex. I mean, that's an ideology. That's a religion. That's a cult. That is a That's a belief system, and people in America can have their belief systems. I don't believe in that belief system. I believe in biology and facts and verifiable. And our petition with XXXY Athletics, the brand that I'm wearing here, and the Women's Sports Policy Working Group, which includes Martina Navratilova. Also, you know, we just want to make clear to the WNBA, this is what everybody wants.
17: So a couple of statements. So here's an idea. So Saturday, the Fever with Sophie Cunningham and Caitlin Clark played in Brooklyn. And this is a little bit about the scene that was happening outside the arena. Cut 39.
18: If you're all going to stand here with me today, will you at least answer some questions for me? My first question is, do you believe...
19: Trans lives matter!
20: She did this with tremendous risk to her personal safety, her career, and I just am very grateful for her speaking up.
21: For Sophie speaking up and not backing down and continuing to say what she said and speaking up for all of us female athletes is so inspiring. And I know that's going to push every female athlete to speak out and continue to push for this.
17: Nancy Oxhead, did she do the right thing, Sophie Cunningham?
16: Oh, I'm so appreciative. She's the first professional current playing athlete that is speaking out on this issue. So, you know, kudos to her. We did have a lot of tennis players come out after the Women's Tennis Association, the WTA, came out and said that they were going to start sex testing. But I just want to remark on that clip that you just played. Sure. And where people are saying trans lives matter. I agree. I think everybody agrees. But that's not the issue. The issue is, do men belong in women's sports? That's what our petition with change.org is trying to establish, that they can live their lives, they can dress however they want to, but don't invade women's sports and women's spaces. We don't sex segregate. We don't segregate in any way throughout society, very many places. We don't in academics. We don't in when it comes to employment. But when it comes to sports, when it comes to women's spaces, changing spaces, rape crisis centers, shelters, hospital wards, prison cells, we do sex segregate. And why? Because because women have fought for hundreds of years to be able to get those segregated spaces. We need them. Women need those spaces.
17: So how did you feel about Leah Thomas years ago at the University of Pennsylvania?
16: So Leah Thomas, I think, piqued a lot of people. When you first, you know, were saying, oh, well, you know, transgender people can go on steroids or go on hormones and be able to compete fairly. It just showed everybody that was nonsense, that they cannot do that. And the more people saw Leah Thomas, the more that they were in favor of having sex verification, sex tests mean that only women, the biological kind, could participate in women's sports. So it's not that they're excluded from sport. They're welcome in sport, but everybody plays in their sex category, their weight category, their age category. And you can't just, you know, wave away and say, I identify as something different to get out of those sport categories that are there to ensure fairness.
17: And you believe that Enos Kanter gets kicked out of the game last night because after Sophie Cunningham hit a three, he celebrated and one of the players on the team didn't like it. So here's how he described what happened. Cut 40.
22: Sophie Cunningham shot a three and I put my hands up to celebrate, right? A couple positions later, Natasha came back and started screaming and yelling and said, she's not going to sleep with you. And I was like, I am not trying to sleep with her. I'm just here to protect women and support her. And then obviously after that, she started yapping and she started to walk towards me. And literally I just got up and then I was like, I'm just here to protect women and that's all.
17: Unbelievable, right? So he gets tossed.
16: Right. Okay. I hope everybody, I didn't hear that segment before about the, she just wants to sleep with you. Like that is cuckoo for Cocoa Puffs. But what I did see of him standing up was these amazingly tall, strong women look like children next to him. So these are the literally the world's best female basketball players. And when he stood up and he's 6'10", it just showed exactly the biological differences between men and women. I mean, he's just enormous. So,
17: Nancy, when you swam, can you imagine if a man just said, listen, I want to swim against Nancy Hogshead?
16: So my entire career, which was between 1976 and 1984, I had to compete against the East Germans. And nobody of my stature, of Kara Dansky's stature, of Jen Say's stature, of all these amazing women who are coming out in favor of women's sports, were standing up for me. We were told we had to be quiet about it. And so I will not let an unfairness go by the way that sort of what happened to me. The difference is a woman on steroids is nowhere near men. So my peers in the East German world that I was competing against, they were nowhere near men. They were a little bit faster than we were in many cases, not in all cases, but they were nowhere near men. There were that 11% gap.
17: I remember those shots of those East German women. They were like men, you know, with the steroids, you know, back then they were raw. They didn't know a little about it.
16: Yeah, they were like men, but they weren't men.
17: Right.
16: They did not have the biological.
17: But Nancy, let me ask you real quick. So the WNBA might be looking for a new commissioner, but there's a draft in March, and Enes Kanter and others are going to declare. He came out and said, look, the G League in the NBA, the minor leagues, they're making $45,000 a year. The average salary for the WNBA, $1.4 million. There's going to be guys lining up to play in that league. So they have to do something. What would you recommend?
16: Oh, it's simple. It's a 50 cent cheek swab. So I was cheek swabbed back in 1984 when I was competing, and it was part of our credential that we wore all the time. And, you know, you do a once in a lifetime cheek swab, you get verified, and the end. It's just as simple as that.
17: Got it. Let's see if they'll do it. It worked on the border. So fixable.
16: Yes. So I just want to encourage everybody to sign our petition. You can go to change.org/XXWNBA. So that's change.org/XXWNBA.
17: CEO.
16: Thank you very much.
17: Of Champion Woman, Nancy Hogshead. Thanks so much. Back in a moment.
16: Thank you. Okay.
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24: Vice President J.D. Vance hosted a Wednesday evening fundraiser in Southampton for 35 young Republican donors that raised more than $5 million. Later, there was also a more intimate dinner for 20 people at the home of 1789 Capitol President Ameed Malik. Vance is the RNC's finance chair, a position that has given him entree to the party's top donors. It happened in Nassau County at the Sun and Surf Beach Club in Atlantic Beach. A tornado, twister and all, touched down Thursday night, causing damage to at least 30 cabanas and injuring one employee who refused medical help. Nassau County Executive Bruce Blakeman.
25: I declared an emergency immediately, and we opened our Office of Emergency Management Command Center, which was manned all night. We are doing an assessment again of the beach club to determine the extent of the structural damage.
24: The National Weather Service confirmed that a second tornado also touched down in Rockaway, just south of JFK Airport. A new survey shows fewer Americans are imbibing since at least 1939. The Gallup poll found 54% say they drink alcohol, with just over half saying having one or two alcoholic beverages a day is bad for your health. As the summer is winding down, ironically, your hamburgers will start costing less. President Trump has paused tariffs on ground beef imports for 90 days to cut costs to consumers.
26: 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The Weather Watchman.
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24: For today, mostly cloudy with a high near 76 degrees. Tonight, we see the slight chance of some late night showers with a low around 68. And it looks like tomorrow will be mostly cloudy with showers likely, possibly a late day thunderstorm, the high near 77. I'm Lisa Ritchie for the Worldwide News Network on WLIR, Long Island's most listened to radio station.
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0: he's so busy, he'll make your head spin. It's Brian Kilmeade.
1: Hey, what it reminds me of is the anti-fossil fuel effort that went across America for decades, trying to keep our abundant fossil fuels in the ground and hanging it on this, you know, green climate issue, which was a false issue in most cases. So I see the same thing happening here. You know, it's the progressive left. Obviously, you nailed it when you talk about China not wanting America to win the AI data center race, so to speak. Whoever wins that wins. And I think that's the real key. It's why President Trump has been so strong in his position of saying, hey, you know, go out there, build these data centers, win this race, and we'll decide where they need to be.
2: Well, look, everyone's got a bid. Small town should matter. Have your town halls. But understand, this is to everybody's benefit, not just Facebook, not just Amazon. This is what people need. You actually need it to function on a regular basis. You want to use AI, you want to use it for school, you want to use it for work. That's what's going to have to happen. But I understand now everybody's so scared about saying they're for a data center. So now even Republican governors like in Texas and elsewhere are saying, I'm not for it. So that was Rick Perry on with me with One Nation last night. Now he's an investor in it. But the reason why I booked him, he's Secretary of Energy. And he remembers everyone saying, don't use oil and gas. And he's like, are you crazy? Can't get jeans. You know, you're not going to be able to farm. You're not going to be able to drive. You think you're going to do everything in an electric car? What do you think's fueling the grid? Here's Senator Tim Scott. They're trying to pin him down on Meet the Press. Cut 44.
3: Well, we know that the Democrats, Governor Shapiro, was for data centers as well. What we know with a question, I wrote an op-ed, Kristen, about a month ago on the importance of data centers paying their own way, paying for their own electricity, paying for their own water usage, and only going to communities that want them. But we also know that Democrats are being used as pawns for this disinformation campaign run by China to make sure that China wins the AI future instead of America. We absolutely have to make sure that data centers only go to communities that want them and they pay their own way.
2: Yeah, don't give them massive tax breaks. In the beginning, they want the blue-collar jobs. They say, listen, why don't you come to my city, come to my state, and we're going to give you a tax break. And they said, okay. Now, we're not at that point now. And then they said, well, you know, I asked Doug Burgum flat out, Secretary of Interior, is it true that data centers up the utility rates? He said, absolutely not. Now, I've heard other things other times, but I guess it depends on the deal they cut. But now everybody's trying to say, you're for data centers, you're for data. No, well, you said you're for data centers. Like, for example, in Wisconsin, Tom Tiffany's against data centers. He's criticizing his opponent. He's a Republican. Criticizing an opponent, Democrat, for being for data centers. We all should be for them. It's how you build them and where you build them that's key. Listen to Chris Van Hollen. This guy just reeks of politics when every word he says. Cut 45.
4: Would you welcome data centers in Maryland?
5: I leave it up to the individual county and state with respect to the siting of a data center. However, no data center should be freeloading on my constituents in the form of higher electricity bills. And that is what's happened in the grid that Maryland's part of, PJM. We've spent $28 billion over the last 2 years subsidizing data centers. That's insane. That is what Republicans ultimately want, despite what they say. Donald Trump has these sort of feel-good things at the White House, but he hasn't supported the legislation that I've introduced.
2: Okay, nobody's going to support anything you introduce in the White House, ever. But Congressman Van Hollen, do you think that anyone's saying, I am running on upping the utility rates for anybody ever? And even the DSA wouldn't be for that, unless, of course, you're a billionaire or a trillionaire. Donald Trump, don't let anyone kid you, is for upping the amount of money people pay for their phones and their data collection. Seriously? And you allow all these data centers to come in, and now, over the last month, now you're against it. And now you want all these rules. Listen to Brian Kilmeade Show. We go inside this big move. It's less than 2 hours away now for a big press conference announcing big-time sanctions on Iran. Details next.
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7: The quiet Monday morning commute continues on the LIA. No problems at all. Sunrise Highway seeing some volume, no accidents. Same holds true for the Southern State, Northern State Parkway. Volume, but no accidents. And on the Montauk Highway, free and clear at this hour. And on the LIRR, everything's on or close to schedule. In the WLIR traffic desk, I'm Noam Layden.
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1: Westbound 27 seeing pockets of delays from East Hampton through to Bridgehampton, then heavy Watermill to Tuckahoe. East on Sunrise Highway, heavy Robinson Avenue to Route 101. And north on Flanders Road, starting to back up into the Riverside Roundabout. Main Road has delays east into Cross River Drive. The trains are on or close. From the WLIR Traffic Desk, I'm Lisa Ritchie.
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6: Hey, Mamdami, this is an idea that's been floating around for a very long time, right? Close Rikers Island. Close it. No more jail on an island, which is kind of perfect for a jail when you think about it, right? Do you want a jail in your neighborhood? Nobody wants a jail in their neighborhood. You know, put it right there in the middle of the river. Put it there. It's been there for, what, 100 years, something like that? Rikers Island, one of the biggest jails. You know, I know they talk about mistreatment and, you know, jail is not Club Med, right? You know, jail is supposed to be kind of grim, supposed to be kind of rough. And there's been controversial deaths. There have been reports of, you know, 16-year-olds being put in solitary confinement for a long time. I think some of these reports are exaggerated. But look, I can tell you this. It's not the island's fault. You know, it's not that Rikers Island had anything to do with it. We have personnel who work for the city. They're called corrections officers. Some of them are great. Some of them are not so hot. We've got bad guys over there. It's not the building's fault that this place is mismanaged, or is it mismanaged? I don't have that sense. I mean, if you read these reports from these lefties, right? Oh, gosh, it must be closed. It's human rights abuse, human rights violation. They make it sound, they make Rikers sound like it's Guantanamo Bay. Now, one thing I know about Rikers is you can take a bus over to Rikers any day of the week. You can take the bus over there. I've been tempted to do it myself. I've never set foot on Rikers Island. I feel like that's something I should do at some point. No, no, for the right reasons. I want to visit somebody or to take a tour. I don't want to go there, you know, under any other circumstances. But they decided this place must be closed. And, you know, even de Blasio was talking about this, okay? And they couldn't get it done, but it must be closed.

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2: I'm Bill Raycom. President Trump is once again escalating his trade fight with Canada.
3: The president is now threatening to raise tariffs on Canadian cars, trucks, and metals to 50%. Trump says the higher tariffs will take effect January 1st, accusing Canada of ripping off the U.S. for years. On Truth Social, he wrote, "We don't need Canada, they need us." Canada vows to retaliate dollar for dollar. U.S. Trade Representative Jamison Greer on what that might look like.
4: I'll just keep that to myself for now. We're preparing options for the president. Again, I think this is a little bit of a tempest in a teapot.
3: Stacey Lynn, Worldwide News Network, Washington.
2: That trade war has some Republicans nervous ahead of the midterms. Vice President J.D. Vance is visiting Maine today to tout the president's economic agenda, but many of the state's Republican candidates are keeping their distance.
5: She didn't join them back in May because the Senate was in session. No such excuse this time. The Senate's in recess. But Senator Susan Collins, in a tough race for re-election, says she won't be in Brewer when the vice president tours a manufacturing facility. Didn't say why. Bobby Charles, GOP nominee for governor, also begging off, citing a prior commitment with members of Maine's addiction community. Last time Vance visited, former Governor Paul LePage, who's running for Congress, let supporters know in advance that he'd be with the vice president. This time, crickets. Jay Metzler, Worldwide News Network.
2: The Trump administration due to unveil its economic D-Day sanctions against Iran and some of its trading partners this hour. Iran is warning that its response will be devastating. Today, Iran blacklisted 45 oil tankers it says broke its rules for using the Strait of Hormuz and has threatened to confiscate those ships. Britain's new prime minister is in Kyiv, where Ukraine is celebrating its Independence Day today.
6: We're welcome. Thanks so much.
7: It's great to meet you.
6: Thanks so much.
8: Andy Burnham, greeted by President Zelensky and his wife Olena Zelensky.
6: Honor, thanks to your country. Thank you.
8: Ukraine's been Europe's protector, not a drain on our security, he told them, but the front line of keeping Europe safe.
6: And we're very proud of those things.
8: Promising to build on the 100-year partnership between Kyiv and London, Burnham handed Zelensky the blueprints to Britain's long-range missiles. He did that while acknowledging what he called outrageous threats from Moscow if Britain gets too deeply involved in the war. Asked if Britain was adding fuel to the fire, Burnham said, "Who started the fire?" From the Foreign Desk, John Terrett, Worldwide News Network.
2: The bodies of at least 19 migrants have been recovered after their boat sank off Tunisia over the weekend. A death sparked violent protests in Tunisia. A fast-moving wildfire near Reno, Nevada is still 0% contained. At least 90,000 people have been urged to evacuate, and shifting winds are proving difficult for firefighters who are trying to get an upper hand on what's been called the Hawk Fire. This is the Worldwide News Network.
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2: The NYPD is investigating the death of a man over the weekend in the Bronx after he fell unconscious onto a street and then was run over twice.
9: Police say it happened just before 4 a.m. on College Avenue in the Melrose section. The Daily News reports the victim collapsed after being punched in the head during a fight. He was then run over by a BMW, which kept on going, and by an NYPD cruiser that was following close behind. The man was rushed to Lincoln Hospital, where he was pronounced dead. I'm Larry Kofsky.
2: A 33-year-old man was stabbed to death outside his Laurelton, Queens home last night. Cops arrived at the Merrick Boulevard house around 9:45 and found Jose Scott with multiple stab wounds to his body. He was pronounced dead at a nearby hospital. Police have no motive for the attack, and they've made no arrests. Beachgoers at Manasquan down the Jersey Shore found needles in the sand this weekend.
10: Well, obviously, safety is a big deal. And I think that syringes and God knows what's on them.
11: Plus, if there's a stray needle and you step on it, I was a little nervous about it.
2: The beach was shut down on Saturday. 60 more needles were found, all likely medical debris that was dumped far offshore. Local leaders say recent showers may have pushed the syringes to shore. No more needles have been found since Saturday. The beach is open today. A bummer for Bayonne. Their Little League team lost to Iowa Sunday 6-0 in Williamsport, Pennsylvania. Fans back in Bayonne packed bars to watch the 12-year-olds play.
12: It's crazy to see Bayonne in the Little League World Series representing the metro area. There's so many kids who dream of this opportunity, and they're making the best of it.
2: Even with the loss, Bayonne is still alive in the Little League World Series. They dropped down to the elimination bracket and will play again tomorrow night in a must-win game if they want to keep going in that tournament. Your forecast from the 77 WABC Weather Center. A beautiful day, sunshine, low humidity, high 82. Tonight, clear, low 62. I'm Bill Rakoff.
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16: Well, hello. Here we are. 2 weeks until Labor Day. Sorry to the kids out there who have to go to school in August. When the hell did this start happening? I knew it was kind of a thing outside of New York for a while now. I never could understand it. Every time, my entire life, I went back to school in September after Labor Day. Usually it was the Wednesday after Labor Day. So you'd even have, the Tuesday off and I don't know. I mean, mid-August, people are going back. Now, I do remember in college, I went back. I started college in August. But that was like freshman orientation. The very first day of college for me was August 31st or 30th, whatever. And I do remember that up at Fordham. I also remember getting very sad, very, very sad indeed to, say goodbye to my parents. Yikes. When I look back at it now, and they did such a good job, I don't have any student debt and anything like that, but I do wish I studied harder in college. I wish I wasn't so concerned about all the crap you're concerned about when you're 18 years old, who likes you, who doesn't like you. Just nonsense, parties. I wasn't a drinker in high school, in college. Sometimes I wish I was because, when you're young, when you're 18, you can experiment with alcohol, right? You shouldn't, but so I started experimenting with alcohol, not when I was in college, but when I was 40. I'm really enjoying this wine. How about a cocktail? You never do that, right? You start with cocktail, then you go to wine. These kinds of things I did not know and found out the hard way. So some people find out the hard way in college where, the stakes are very, very low. But so Labor Day, we're back in 2 weeks. Now, that doesn't mean political. Hey, there's an election tomorrow, the runoff election in South Carolina. Is tomorrow. Congressman Norman versus Senator. She's technically a senator, this Darlene Graham. Yeah, I'm all for Norman, to be honest. I thought Norman, I think he's done the part. I think he's, he's done the work. And Darlene, I'm sorry. It's a little bit too schmaltzy for me. It's a little bit too, my big brother was a senator and now I'm going to be one too. And I support the military. I mean, that gaffe, that moment last week, that you can't, that's it. I'm sorry. So I hope Norman gets it. He deserves it a lot more than Darlene Graham. But look, as long as it's a Republican, I'll be fine. Not that South Carolina was in play. Now, speaking of South Carolina, I want to do this thing with Tim Scott. Tim Scott is very much for Darlene Graham. He has to be. He was very, very tight with Lindsey, and she had this moment. But it's pretty wild to listen to this interview and how many times Kristen Welker interrupts him, right? Just busting his chops every time he turns around, especially when Abdul Sayed comes up. And I know this Abdul Sayed, the Democrat nominee for Senate in Michigan. And yes, I've been looking at it. His mother, his biological mother, worked for a firm that was sending hundreds of thousands of dollars to Osama bin Laden. All right. Now you can, I mean, you can't. This is a matter of public record. I'm looking at the court documents. She says she didn't know. She was only working for an, she thought it was an orphanage. Well, where were all the orphans? All right, but there was a lot of money around. Where were the orphans? So her name is Fatten, like you fatten a calf. I don't know why they named her that. I don't think it's very nice. Fatten somebody or other. She's a nurse in Missouri. Syed never, ever, ever talks about her anymore. Never talks about her. Not on, you can't find her anywhere. I found her. She's a nurse practitioner in Missouri. And she actually was very close to her son, and that's nice. But since he got into politics, you never hear about her anymore, right? You hear all about his stepmother, all about his stepmother, who apparently I think may have been an American woman. I'm not sure. But she came from Egypt, and, you know, she brought a lot of crazy ideas with her. And it's you add that together with Saeed hanging around Hassan Piker. This man, at the very least, is a terrorist sympathizer. And don't give me this crap. I'm not focused on who I'm campaigning with. I'm focused on who I'm campaigning for. Well, you got to be focused on a few more things than that, right? You can focus on the and it, people actually buy that excuse. You know, Kristen Welker. Anyway, Tim Scott did a very good job. We're going to listen to a little bit of it, Carlos, and then I may want to skip ahead to the Abdul al-Sayed part. Because he was masterful, all right? But Tim Scott, I think he was interrupted 37 times during this interview. And a big-time Democrat came on right after him. What's that guy's name again? He's from Maryland. Von Holland. Good for you, Von Holland. He wasn't interrupted once. Yes, Senator Van Holland. Oh, that's very interesting, Senator Van Holland. What else do you have to say, Senator Van Holland? All right, go ahead, please. Tim Scott, great guy. He's up for re-election next year. Go ahead.
15: Signs are flashing for Republicans. This week, the Cook Political Report moved Senate races in Texas and Iowa from lean Republican to toss-up. The man tasked with defending the GOP Senate majority is South Carolina Senator Tim Scott, head of the National Republican Senatorial Committee. Senator Scott joined President Trump in South Carolina Friday night at a rally to support Darlene Graham, the sister of the late Senator Lindsey Graham.
16: Stop.
15: In a primary.
16: Did you hear what she said, that Tallarico in Texas is actually a toss-up? You know, a lot of weird things can happen in politics. That ain't going to happen. All right? That little pervert and his fixation on transgender children, which should not even exist. And they do exist thanks to maniacs like him and his liberal friends. Transgender children. It's a passion for transgender kids and all this crap about, you know, non-binary this, that, and the other thing. And the way he talks about God and if has to... Okay, that guy ain't winning. All right? I don't care about the Mont Blanc pen and James Paxton. And he didn't do anything wrong with that pen, by the way. All right, pick it up.
15: Runoff this Tuesday.
17: They say that Trump does great when he's on the ballot, but when he's not on the ballot, his people don't come and they don't vote for senators, congressmen, and other Republicans. And that these people, they're running, they're great, but if Trump isn't actually on the ballot. So what I really want you to do is pretend, please, that I'm on the ballot.
15: And joining me now is Republican Senator Tim Scott of South Carolina. Senator Scott, welcome back to Meet the Press.
18: Thank you, Kristen. Thanks for having me this morning. Good Sunday morning to you.
15: Thank you so much for being here. Good Sunday morning to you. Let's start right there. In South Carolina, you were campaigning for Senator Darlene Graham. As you know, she got a lot of attention this week during a debate when she was asked about a key national security issue. I want to play it. Get your reaction on the other side. Take a look.
19: Are Taiwan and the South China Sea national security issues for the United States? And if so, why or how?
20: I'm just going to be honest here. I'm not on national security. I'm not that informed on national security. So, but I do support the military. My brother was in the Air Force for 33 years. So I will do everything I can to support the military. My dad was in the Army. I'm not a polished politician up here. National security is not my thing, not my area of expertise, but I do support the military.
15: Senator Scott, is Darlene Grimm qualified to be a U.S. senator?
18: Well, there's no doubt, Kristen. Darlene Grimm is the real deal. One of the things I took away from Friday night's rally with President Trump did a fabulous job of making it personal. He talked about his amazing relationship with Lindsey Graham and how much time Lindsey Graham spent running around the world trying to make sure that Americans were safe here at home, but mostly abroad as well. And then he pivoted to Darlene Grimm and he said some really important things. I said earlier this year, 2026 is the year of affordability. And President Trump nailed it when he said that Darlene Grimm understands the issues facing Americans today and South Carolinians today, the issues of affordability. She goes to the grocery store. She understands the prices of eggs and meat and some of the challenges facing the American people. She focuses on helping people with disabilities.
16: Thank you. It's okay. I mean, oh my gosh, she goes to the grocery store. Oh, she's so qualified. She goes to the grocery store. You know, I don't go to the grocery store, quite frankly. I'm more qualified than she is. I am. And I don't go to the grocery store. Sorry. You know, I'm not going to pretend I go to the grocery store. My wife goes to the grocery store. And half the time, quite frankly, we use that Fresh Direct situation. You can actually get very, very, very good deals on it. It's probably the way to go. Fresh, whatever. Manhattan's very hard to go to the grocery store. You know, it's easy in the suburbs with those carts and the parking lot and the rest. But no. Mr. Norman is the man. Now, when we come back in a little bit, I want to play the Saeed stuff because this Saeed is a very, very bad guy. Abdul Al Saeed. Now, anybody who appears with Hassan Piker just before the election, right? What are they doing? What little game are they playing? They're playing a game. They hate America game. What do they say it? When the dog whistle. It's a dog whistle. I have no problem with data centers. Having a problem with a data center is like having a problem with a building, right? Buildings are all over the place. I don't know what they are. I don't know who's in them. I'm riding down the highway. You look over to your left. There's something. Maybe there's a label. Maybe there's not. You know, I'm on the Long Island Expressway. I look to my left. There's a Lamborghini. I always see that thing. And then what else do I see? I see a ShopRite. I see gas stations. I see stuff. I have no beef with any of it. A data center is a building. And I think we want this stuff. The people who are objecting to the data centers, I have a suspicion that some of them just might, I have not confirmed this, but I wonder if the pro-China lobby is funding some of that opposition, because you don't get any opposition to the data centers in China. We're in a bit of a race, a bit of a war with China when it comes to artificial intelligence, and there are so many things I love about this country, right? And we have privacy. They have no privacy concerns. They don't care about what the people say. We do. But they just move straight ahead with this stuff where we have to, you know, everything's a federal case. Everything has to be debated, and that's fine. But we can't debate the existence of these things. You know, we didn't debate those windmills, which are kind of monstrosities, and they're dangerous, and they're bad for the birds. That's not a joke. They're bad for the birds, and the ones that are at sea are bad for the whales. The whales have been going crazy because of that stuff. These data centers have no impact. There was basically no debate about those things. The left wanted them and they got them. These data centers, there is some Republican opposition. They don't know what the hell they're doing. They don't know. You better find out where those checks are coming from, because I'm telling you, there's a China angle to all of this, okay? One other thing, a guy got busted for plagiarizing all of his academic work. He was a professor over at a fancy college in England. Now, people, unfortunately, you know, I mean, I wish he hadn't done it. I could have talked to him. Don't do it, pal. You can reinvent yourself. He was a young guy. He was 30 years old. But he jumped out of a window. And, or he hanged himself. He did something. Because he was embarrassed that he lied about everything in his background. And guess who's being blamed? The media for reporting the story that he lied about everything in his background. You find out that a DEI professor who was made full professor ahead of anybody else that they lied about all their academic stuff. That's a genuine newsworthy story. And there is, what do they call it, a reckoning going on in the UK. Gosh, they are so wimpy there. You know who isn't wimpy? Australia. Australia. There could be a civil war in Australia. You think we have a problem with woke? The land of Crocodile Dundee is laying down at the woke altar right now. And too many people are timid, afraid to stand up. Weren't you guys the descendants of a penal colony? I love Australia. 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
27: You voted for this guy, you got what you deserve. I get those on my accounts every day in big numbers. First of all, again, I'm talking to a computer, a bot, but I didn't vote for this guy. And they try to say that like 40% of Jews, that's not right. That is way overblown. I mean, look, if one Jew voted for this guy, that's way too many. You should be ashamed of yourself and honestly convert. Any Jew that voted for Brad Lander, this piece of garbage lowlife, any Jew that voted for Mamdani should just convert. Do us all a favor, the real Jews, and leave, okay? But they tend to exaggerate that number, Noam. I think you know that.
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27: Maybe it's like 20%, which again is still way too high, but I don't know. I'm at a loss for words. And I'm a radio guy. I'm at a loss for words. 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How? He has now found a way in less than 6 months, forgetting about the economic damage that he's already doing to this city. Freezing rents. You know what that's going to do? That's going to destroy buildings all over town. Making people like Ken Griffin spend money in Miami. Taxing. That nonsense budget where he got bailed out by the governor that doesn't give one penny to the cops. Well, God forbid, at a fifth firefighter. Forgetting about all that. He has found a way in less than 6 months to say something nasty about just about every ethnic group in the city.
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0: And now it's time for the Cat's Corner.
1: This is John Katzmatidis with the Cat's Corner. Border battles. A country without borders is not a country. I was vice chairman of the Ellis Island Foundation. Bill Fugazi was chairman. Lee Iacocca was honorary chairman. The Ellis Island, well, we wanted immigrants. We want immigrants, but checks and balances. We want immigrants that are going to come to America and they want to work 80 hours a week, just like my father, my grandfathers did when they came to America. We don't want migrants. So let's change the name. There's immigrants that want to come here and pledge allegiance to America, or migrants that want to take advantage of America. We want America to succeed. Immigrants, yes. Migrants, no. That is today's Cat's Corner. I'm John Katzmatidis.
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2: Westbound 27, seeing pockets of delays from East Hampton through to Bridgehampton, then heavy Watermill to Tuckahoe. East on Sunrise Highway, heavy Robinson Avenue to Route 101. And north on Flanders Road, starting to back up into the Riverside Roundabout. Main Road has delays east into Cross River Drive. The trains are on or close. From the WLIR Traffic Desk, I'm Lisa Ritchie.
0: Have you ever wondered why there's so much cancer on Long Island? 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
4: 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Cooper Lawrence, Worldwide News Network.
3: On Wall Street this afternoon, stocks are making the biggest moves. On the Dow, up 122 points. The S&P's off 14, and the NASDAQ down 109. Worldwide News Network update. I'm Bill Rakoff.
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9: According to Riverhead Local, Suffolk County health officials are reporting the county's first human case of West Nile virus this season. The patient is a Brookhaven person over 50. Health officials say the patient has not been hospitalized. They made the announcement as the county logs dozens of additional positive mosquito samples, and officials say mosquito positives are rising. Riverhead Local also reports Suffolk County Crime Stoppers and Riverhead Town Police are asking for the public's help identifying a man who's wanted in a grocery theft at a Stop and Shop in Riverhead. Investigators say the man allegedly stole about $995 worth of groceries from the store. Police are investigating the theft as petty larceny. Suffolk Times reports town officials are still working to finalize a public safety procedure for responding to federal immigration enforcement activity. A draft of the procedure remains in the works and is not yet finalized. Officials say the protocol would guide how Southold handles activities by outside agencies, including federal immigration enforcement. The New York woman who died last Friday morning when crashing her car into a long $995 worth of groceries from the store. Police are investigating the theft as petty larceny. Suffolk Times reports town officials are still working to finalize a public safety procedure for responding to federal immigration enforcement activity. A draft of the procedure remains in the works and is not yet finalized. Officials say the protocol would guide how Southold handles activities by outside agencies, including federal immigration enforcement.

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5: Americans' debt problem? We are always talking about that. Well, who pays the bill? I go back to the time when the debt was $5.5 trillion. And Newt Gingrich was the speaker. And what did they do? They worked together as Americans, sat down with common sense decisions, and brought down the deficit from $5.5 trillion down to $5 trillion. Well, that is the last time the American people said $5 trillion. Since then, it has grown to $38, $39 trillion. It has gotten out of whack. It has gotten out of control. And what is President Trump trying to do? He is trying, as a businessman, to bring it under control. He is trying to bring business back to America. He says he has commitments for $19 trillion in new manufacturing. Let's be proud and say, made in the USA. Bring jobs back to America. And that's what President Trump is doing. This is John Katsimatidis, and this is the Cat's Corner.
6: Worldwide News Network update. I'm Bill Rakoff. Trade relations between the U.S. and Canada deteriorating as President Trump announced a new round of tariffs this morning. Here's News Nation's Corey Smith.
7: Let's lay out the terms of this economic war. The U.S. imposing 50% tariffs on Canadian dairy, wine, furniture, hockey sticks, cement, timber, and other building materials. All in all, about $20 billion in goods. Canada's retaliatory tariffs are scheduled to go into effect on September 8th. If a deal can't be salvaged, they would apply to things like steel and aluminum, ag products, electronics, and paper. In an interview Sunday, Transportation Secretary Sean Duffy said it is foolish of Canada to think it can go to war with the U.S. and win.
6: The new tariffs announced today would impact Canadian cars, trucks, and automotive parts. Prime Minister Carney says it's no surprise that the new tariffs would take effect and says Canada will come to the table when the U.S. has the right attitude toward Canada's industry. This is the
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9: Oh, yeah. Baby talk.
10: A dad's duck. What is that? A dad duck?
9: Doesn't she sound cute when she's talking about dead ducks?
10: Is it the fear was real?
11: It kind of looks that way, right? Oh, look at them. Look at them. To slide.
9: We were watching ducks on TV. One more thing she says. Hold on.
10: Are people watching them?
11: Yeah, you hear them? More ducks, baby ducks.
9: There's a channel on TV. It just has beautiful animals floating around and jumping into little pools. I love it. I love it so much. Okay, what the hell's our number here again? 800-848-9222. 800-848-9222. You know what I'm probably going to start doing? Giving away my ties. You know, I don't wear ties anymore. Ernie Anastas kind of inspired me to give away some of my ties. I got all these ties. I don't think they're ever coming back. Some of them, even my, I have ties that are 25 years old that are still in style. I mean, all of these ties actually could be worn right now and nobody would really mind. Should I make it a charity thing? Should I make it a, I don't know, a contest? 800-848-9222. 800-848-9222. Give me a call and you'll get a tie. But first, E. Frank, how are you, sir? What's going on?
12: Yes, hello, Gregory. Nice to speak to you. Yeah, I got to tell you, you know, I'm really now to a point where I assume that, you know, Sid Rosenberg is probably correct that the city is now at a point of going kaput, and I'm very afraid of that statement that he made many, many months ago, because it seems like no one can talk to Mayor Zoran Mandani. He's now dictator of the five boroughs without anyone ever, no one has any say. No one's even suing him for anything that he might be doing.
9: Or well, hold on. No, wait, whoa. You're wrong about that. There is a lawsuit actually underway in Staten Island about this whole pied-à-terre tax, which is victimizing people like me, all right? Here I am. I got to spend time and money proving that I live in New York when I live in New York. No, there are people are feeling their oats in the city council and the rest. This guy is facing opposition. Not enough, right? Too many people are going along, you know, conned by the fake smile and the beard and the Muslim and all that stuff, right? Oh, this is so cool and stylish and unique and interesting. No, it's not. No, it's not. I don't care what faith he is, all right? I care that he seems to like the bad guys and hates the good guys. I mean, that's arguably irrespective. So people are standing up. And do me a favor, don't let Sid demoralize you, okay? I love Sid, but sometimes when he gets on this stuff, he can be very, very demoralizing, okay? There is a, I don't want anybody to panic. All right, we can handle this guy. All right, E. Frank, don't get too pessimistic, for God's sake. Come on.
12: With him saying everything that's under Ocasio-Cortez and all the socialist Democrats, I'm supposed to say, oh, my God, the Republicans.
9: No, you're supposed to. Hey, let me ask you something. How many Republicans have you donated to this midterm? How many?
12: Well, it was previous years, but not now, no.
9: No, not now, right? Okay, you haven't. Are you registered to vote? Do you vote? Do you vote? You're going
12: to
9: vote.
12: I'm a registered Democrat. I'm liberal, yes.
9: Well, you're liberal, but you don't want these Democrats to take over. You don't want these socialists to take over, right?
12: Well, Hakeem Jeffries taking over, no.
9: No, we don't want any of that stuff. So you could possibly give to candidates. Okay, it's already, it's almost September. We got 70 days or so to go before the midterm. Start giving money. All right, get on Twitter, get on X. Don't just call into the radio station once every 6 weeks, okay? You know, don't just consume content. Make content. Call your friends. Call anybody you can. You personally can move 1,000 people to the polls, I bet. If you sit down and think about it, you, E. Frank, could get 1,000 people, all right? Get on that Facebook. Don't be demoralized. President Trump just had a tweet, actually, reflective of what I said. He said they're called demoralization operations when they try to demoralize Republicans so that you don't go out and vote, all right? Do not lose your spirit. Do not. That's what they want.
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6: I'm Bill Rakoff. President Trump is escalating his trade fight with Canada, promising 50% tariffs on Canadian autos, parts, and steel on January 1st of next year. He made the announcement today on Truth Social after trade talks broke down over the weekend. But Worldwide News Network Washington correspondent Stacey Lynn says the administration is downplaying the potential impact to U.S. consumers.
14: U.S. Trade Representative Jamieson Greer is downplaying the impact of the new tariffs on Canada, calling the dispute
15: a little bit of a tempest in a teapot.
14: He says the tariffs cover only about 5% of Canadian trade and just a fraction of U.S. consumption. He says most goods bought by American small businesses are made in the U.S. or entered duty-free. He also says there are currently no trade talks scheduled with Canada.
15: Canadians came to us about 30 days ago, said they want to negotiate. We said, okay. Negotiations ended up not working out, so we're just continuing with our trade policy.
14: Stacey Lynn, Worldwide News Network, Washington.
6: Treasury Secretary Scott Bessent announcing new sanctions on Iran today as part of the president's plan to isolate Iran from the rest of the world.
16: Those who stand with the United States will reap the rewards of our partnership. Those who tether themselves to the Iranian regime should expect to share in the isolation of a withering regime.
6: He's calling an economic D-Day. Iran's currency fell to a record low today. In Nevada, firefighters battling the fast-moving Hawk Fire. It's burned more than 15,000 acres northwest of Reno. Teresa Lenchen lives in the area, says she's ready to evacuate.
17: Oh my gosh, I'm still scared to death. It's like, you don't know if the winds are going to shift and it's going to get worse, you know, so you're just kind of, I got all my stuff in my car.
6: Around 90,000 are under mandatory evacuation orders and the blaze still 0% contained. 11,000 customers in northern India are still waiting for their power to be restored 13 days after strong storms tore down power lines. Gary's mayor, Eddie Melton, says the local utility should have brought in more crews.
18: We had 200 to 300 electric linemen in the beginning, and now we have nearly 700 electrical linemen, in addition to 300 vegetation crews. Now, that should have been on the ground on day one.
6: Utility officials say that power should be restored to the region by tomorrow night. In New York City, police investigating a video that shows three people climbing out of a sewer in Midtown Manhattan over the weekend. The video shows three in overalls and what appears to be headlamps on their heads. New Yorkers would love to know what they're up to.
19: That's the next step. What were they doing down there? And will we have those answers next?
20: Hopefully, they're not doing anything crazy down there.
21: It's very surprising, but you know what? The criminals are very smart these days.
6: Police think the people may be looking for lost valuables in the tunnels. On Wall Street, the Dow up 58 points at this hour, the S&P down 23, the NASDAQ down 160. 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
6: The Multicultural Business Coalition is suing Mayor Mamdani's administration over his plan to sell deeply discounted food items that they say would eliminate opportunities for minority businesses and small businesses at large. Mamdani says there's been no history of negative impacts from previously subsidized stores.
22: And we've seen with Essex Street Market in Manhattan, as well as Moore Street Market in Brooklyn, a model where the city has subsidized groceries and it has not had a negative effect on bodegas around them.
6: Another lawsuit argues the city did not do a proper review, but the mayor says he's fully confident in the legality of his plan. A Friday raid in Long Beach, Long Island resulted in the seizure of more than 20 guns, along with multiple illegal drugs, including heroin, fentanyl, ecstasy, and cocaine. Officials also seized more than 100 grand in cash. It was part of a joint investigation involving the Long Beach Police Department, the Nassau County District Attorney's Office, and the FBI, leading to the arrest of one person. Officials say the investigation is ongoing. Retired flight attendant Paul Venetto is closing in on the New York City limits. He's commemorating 25 years since the September 11th attacks. Veneto's been pushing an airline beverage cart along each of the flight paths of the planes hijacked on 9/11, honoring his friends and colleagues who died that day. He has their pictures on his cart.
23: No matter what I'm enduring out here, if it's hard, not, or whatever, I think of them because they're looking right at me and I think of what they endured that morning on those airplanes. So there's no obstacle that I have that'll keep me from getting to ground zero.
6: This is the 67-year-old's final push, which started at Boston Logan Airport and ends at ground zero. By the end, his cart will have traveled more than 1,000 miles. Your forecast from the 77 WABC Weather Center. Sunshine, low humidity this afternoon with a high of 82. Overnight tonight, clear, low 62, then sunshine on Tuesday and a high of 81. It's 73 and sunny outside our Midtown studios. 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I'm Bill Rakoff.
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24: 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Like, where is all his money coming from? Because it's coming from overseas. It's coming from people that you probably don't want representing a citizen in this country, in the United States Senate. But here we go.
25: Really sparked my curiosity because I watched it. I didn't watch it live, but I did watch it this morning. Is that Haley Stevens has been criticizing you for not releasing your personal finance disclosure until after the primary. The former strategist in me is like, why not just release it and take her talking point away?
26: We absolutely will, and we intend to. Sometimes finances are complicated, and I can only control what I can control. And unfortunately, when it comes to tax documents, sometimes they're really complicated to get. We are absolutely going to release it before the primary.
24: Oh, all right. Well, they have not been released. I can guarantee you, as sure as you were born, that Abdul El Sayed will not release those tax documents because they may be troublesome. Nevertheless, if you are the GOP and you are in Michigan, you are saying, please let this guy be the nominee. And here's why. If socialism can be sold in Michigan, not in Detroit, in a city, but Michigan, statewide, Michigan, a state that is the most purple state of the country, where Donald Trump won twice, you could say three times, depends on where you come down on the 2020 election. Well, either way, that's where we are at this point.
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9: Hey, it really is fun reading these documents. Documents. Government documents. So much fun. It actually is fascinating because we have seen that James Comey, lying like crazy every step of the way in so many things, including this stuff with the shells. Remember 4647? Or 8647, I should say. 8647. 86 has multiple meetings. Yes. Cancel the order at the restaurant. Yes. Kill the guy. It's right there. The DOJ has all these dictionaries, textbooks. This is a term that goes back about a century or so, right? Kill somebody. It's well documented, used in the mob. For those who say it's not, are you in the mob? I mean, can you really say that? Sammy the Bull Gravano said, yes, we used it in the mob. It doesn't matter. There are dictionaries that were around before all this controversy. And now I got the goods on this son of a bitch. I got the goods, and so do you. A couple of things here that are just kind of marvelous. They found out exactly where these shells were. Now, Comey said, well, I was walking on the beach with my wife, and my wife said, that's unusual. That's unusual. Look at that. Somebody put their address in the... No, honey, that's not an address. What is that? Wait a second. Could that be a political message? I think it just might be. Let's take a picture of it. Just for fun. Just for fun. And then we'll post it. Well, they were Googling all morning long, 8647, right? They wanted to know, because he was planning a book. A book was coming out the following week, and he wanted to generate some publicity. And he did, all right? So all morning long, before they posted that picture, Mrs. Comey is looking at her her thingamabob, all right? Her computer, trying to find out what this is all about. Let's see. And then we found out exactly where these shells were. Now, Emerald Isle, North Carolina, is where Comey was that day. And I happen to have been to Emerald Isle several times in my life. It is a beautiful, beautiful stretch of beach, big beach down there in North Carolina. Just gorgeous. I had the time of my life there as a little kid, the time of my life. Not only did they have an amazing beach, but they had a water slide and miniature golf course. And for my brother and me, that was like heaven. We loved it. And one day they had something called a pig pull. Some of the locals, and my dad was in the Marine Corps at the time, and some of the Marines, you literally buy a pig, it's basically already cooked, and you put it out there and you just pull the meat right off the pig. It was delicious. I had never seen anything like it. So I know all about this Emerald Isle. And Comey says he's walking down the beach and he sees these shells. Shells. Well, it turns out he wasn't on the beach, all right? He was behind the dunes, all right? There's the beach. When you go for a walk on the beach, right, what does that connote? You're walking like right down where that water comes up. Sometimes the water gets you, sometimes it doesn't, right? Nobody walks. And I know these dunes. They're like well back from the water. Nobody walks back there. Why was he back there? Because he was hiding. Because he was hiding. And he's a conspicuous dude. 6'8". I also know that he's a congenital liar. I know that from his own book. He admitted it. He admits it in his own book that he has a problem with lying. Well, here he is lying to everybody, Carlos, on the Colbert Show when this little stunt comes out. This little stunt. Now, President Trump at that point, had he been Had he been shot yet? Was he? Had he been shot? No, President Trump was already president. But he had already, he had already been shot in the summer of 2024. This is in 2025, about a year ago. Are we ready? All right, here he is on the Colbert Show. Everything he's about to say here is a lie. Jim Comey, FBI director. How in the world did that ever happen? FBI, we used to respect you guys. I'm sorry, but it's over. Go ahead.
0: Here, but is this Instagram?
1: Instagram,
0: you grammed this. You were walking down the beach. What happened? You were walking down the beach, and you saw this on the beach?
1: Yeah, my wife and I, Patrice, were walking on the beach and saw those numbers in shells on the beach. And
0: you didn't do this. Somebody else did this.
1: Yeah, somebody else did it. We were on a walk preparing for this week, the rollout of my book.
0: Yep.
1: She looked at it and said, why'd someone put their address in the sand?
0: All right.
1: And then we stood at it, trying to figure out what it was. And she'd long been a server in restaurants. And she said, you know what I think it is?
0: Yeah.
1: I think it's a reference to restaurants when you would 86 something in a restaurant.
0: Right, it's off the menu.
1: Yeah. I said, I remember as a kid, you'd say 86 to get out of a place. This place stinks, let's 86 it.
0: Right. I was a bartender. You would 86 a customer if they were getting drunk. Like, let's 86 them. Let's give them a low proof alcohol, something like that. Yeah.
1: And so I said, I think it's a clever political message. And she said, you should take a picture of it. I said, sure. And then she said, you should Instagram that. And boom.
0: Well.
9: Hey, he was very very quick to say somebody else did that, right? Did you hear that? I know he's lying, actually. I got the metadata right here in front. I got the court papers right here. And she had been Googling, long time server. Patrice. Oh, Patrice. Oh boy, you're a co-conspirator in this threat against a president of the United States. One more time, that thing, listen to how quickly he dismisses, he doesn't want to dwell on it. Somebody else might have been their daughter, somebody else might have been Patrice, somebody else other than him. Go ahead.
0: Here, but is this Instagram?
1: Instagram,
0: you grammed this. You were walking down the beach. What happened? You were walking down the beach, and you saw this on the beach?
1: Yeah, my wife and I, Patrice, were walking on the beach and saw those numbers in shells on the beach. And
0: you didn't do this. Somebody else did this.
1: Yeah, somebody else did it. We were on a walk.
9: Stop. Somebody else did it. Who? Somebody else did it. You know, that actually suggests that you know who did it. Yeah, somebody else did it. Like, yeah, we don't know who did it. We don't know. Like, oh my gosh. Well, now they know. They know where it happened and they know who did it. They did it. She was Googling 8647. They were texting all of their friends. And oh, by the way, the family of Comey. You know, everybody's got a goofy relative like Comey. Well, not that goofy, but, you know, there's always some strife in a family, right? Well, these people, the Comey relatives, knew all about this man and his hatred of Trump. And they started texting her as soon as this thing broke. You know, now you guys have gone too far. We know what you mean. Why would he threaten the president of the United States? And this is a man, I mean, killing him, putting him in jail. This is January 21st of 2021, Carlos. The first voice you'll hear is an emphatic James Comey, desperate to get President Trump in jail. President Trump has been an ex-president of the United States for about 12 hours at this point. Are you ready? Go ahead.
2: Convict him? Bar him from future service, have the prosecutors, the local prosecutors in New York, pursue him for the fraudster that he was before he ever became president.
9: Stop.
2: Lock him up.
9: Jeez, this is not a rational law enforcement person. This is a hyped up, possibly drugged up, partisan idiot. Comey. I got to find you that book where he lies about playing basketball in college so much. And he lied about it as an adult. He lied about it all the way into law school. He lied about it. And that's the kind of thing that actually prevents you from getting in the FBI. If they find out that you were a serial liar throughout law school, that you lied about something so basic, you played basketball, you say, but you didn't play basketball. What kind of freak does that? Not somebody who should be the FBI director. Okay, one more time. You're going to hear him this emotional madman, and then the somber individual after he gets caught for threatening President Trump. Go ahead.
2: Convict him, bar him from future service, have the prosecutors, the local prosecutors in New York, pursue him for the fraudster that he was before he ever became president. Lock him up.
1: Fear is the tool of a tyrant. My heart is broken for the Department of Justice, and I'm innocent.
9: Wow. Heart is broken for the Department of Justice. For an office of the executive branch. Okay, is... Yeah, get the idea that maybe the Department of Justice was getting a little bit too big, a little bit too independent. Todd Blanche said last week, DOJ is not independent. It actually is, we're appointed by the president, and all hell breaks loose over that one. Let me see. Just one other thing I wanted to do for you at this moment. Play you a little bit of my Jim Rohn moment. May I? Do you mind? Jim Rohn is a self-help guru who right now is, it's changing my life. I can feel it. R-O-H-N, Jim Rohn. The man who actually inspired Tony Robbins, who took a lot of the, actually, when I hear this, I hear a lot of Tony Robbins. I think Tony Robbins, got heavily influenced by Jim Rohn. Go ahead, if you don't mind, Carlos.
3: Thank you. Thank you very much. Did you hear what the cow said to the farmer on a cold winter morning? Thanks for the warm hand. Anyway, it's going to get better, so don't panic on me. I start small. Nice to see all of you. How many of you have never seen me before? This is your first time? Oh, wow, most of you, okay. I keep thinking for sure I'm more famous than that, but, that is the truth. I'm delighted to be here. Been looking forward to it for a long time. And it's nice to be back. I was here not too long ago. It's nice to be invited back. It says something when you're invited back. It doesn't say everything, but it says something. Maybe it says, let's give him one more chance, right? See if he can get it right this time. But I'm delighted to have all of you here. We're going to spend the day together. I feel two major responsibilities, and I'm sure you can guess what those are. Number one is to make sure you get your money's worth, right? When you shell out your cash, especially these days, you want to make sure you get full value for the money you spent. And I know the tab for the seminar was not that much, pretty modest fee to get in. Most of you, your tips for the week, right? So it wasn't that much, but I want you to be able to say when you walk out of here today, it was worth my money. But my biggest responsibility is to make sure you get your time's worth. And the reason I say that is because time is more valuable than money. In fact, you might start your notes with that. Time is more valuable than money. You can get more money, but unfortunately you can't get more time. If somebody asks you to spend your money, that's pretty easy, right? We live in America. We're wealthy. So the money's not the problem. But what if somebody asks you to spend a day? Right? You got to think that over carefully. And I know you did. I wouldn't waste one of my days, not for anybody, not for anything. Once I understood how valuable they were, I don't waste any. But to make an investment like today of your money and your time, I appreciate that. Today's going to be costly for me. It's going to cost me one of my days to be here, right? And some money, of course. But, I don't need the money. I take the money, but I don't I don't need the money.
9: Look, it's just a taste. It's just a taste, and obviously that's kind of preliminary. But even there, right there, time is more valuable than money. Now you can kind of like give me a break, actually. But I'm hitting the third hour in this thing, and he has totally convinced me. Totally convinced me. It is revolutionizing my thinking, and I'm not one. And I've kind of been exposed to some of these ideas before, but. Right time, right place, whatever. Jim Rohn, R-O-H-N. And if you want something, the change comes from within, not externally. And it's not metaphysical. It's not this weird stuff. There's a very practical aspect to it. And it's very, very biblical. All right? Totally in sync. Some of this New Age stuff, right? I'm very suspicious of it. The Secret. You ever hear about The Secret? Oprah Winfrey's favorite book? Mm-mm. This is not that. Thank you. The late, great Jim Rohn, R-O-H-N. It's all free on the internet. We'll be right back.
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9: I wonder what it's like being a Supreme Court justice right now. It's probably not as bad as it was under Joe Biden for the conservatives because they wanted them dead. Right now, if there's a vacancy on the Supreme Court, guess who fills it? President Trump. That would mean he would have had four nominees. Now, granted, Amy Coney Barrett has been a disaster. Seduced by the swamp and maybe scared by the swamp. Now, she told a story at a public forum. This is Justice Amy Coney Barrett, the one who gave Trump a really nasty look at that State of the Union, the one who defied him on the birthright citizenship and the cargo and the embargo and the tariff and all that stuff. Now, why did she do that? Did she do that because of the merits? Did she do that because all of her friends tell her that Donald Trump is a monster? Did she do it because she's scared? And it very well could be that she's scared. There's a reason why we have federal laws that say you can't harass Supreme Court justices where they live. You can't do that to judges and the rest. You can't, but they let it happen. Pretty intense story, actually. So there's a lot of concern about security. Now, Amy Coney Barrett, you know, she has a whole bunch of kids, some of them adopted. I find her impressive. Also disappointing, I think she caved. The whole thing about MAGA is it's beautiful, it's pure, it makes sense. We're not full of hate. We don't tolerate hatred. That's not who we are. And in a weird way, we're kind of apolitical. You know, I'm not the most political person in the world. I'm not going to go arm in arm with you about the Pacific Trans Trade Agreement. This stuff matters, but you know, we can have these debates. I don't think we debate whether or not children should be sexualized or whether or not we have a border.
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1: 800-848-9222, 800-848-9222. I am told, based on my reporting, that there is rekindled interest in the $4 million payment to Joe Biden's friend, Mike. Mike Donilon made $4 million as not the campaign chairman, not the campaign manager, but as an advisor to reelect Joe Biden 2024. $4 million, and Joe Biden personally approved the payment. Pay Mike what he wants. Now, Mike has been a friend of Joe Biden since the 80s, and a lot of us believe that the 10% for the big guy thing is possibly in play, and maybe, just maybe, it could be even more than that. You know, a lot of people look at Joe, and those who want to defend him, and all of his riches, right, the riches, and they try to say, well, no, all that money came from his book deal, his vice presidential memoir. He got $20 million for, no, he didn't get $20 million. He may have portrayed it that way on his taxes. He may have done a little funny business. I know he did a little funny business. You don't get that kind of money from a vice presidential memoir for a guy at the time. Everybody realized, you know, he can't be president. That's it. He's done. Joe Biden. Many, many millions. And it also, so they say, well, that's what he bought the beach house with. Well, what about the DuPont mansion? Because he bought the DuPont mansion when he was a punk 30-year-old senator, had no money, always bitching and moaning about how little money he had. And the other thing that I've got to land the plane on, folks, and I am, all right, my deadline is Labor Day here. My friend Bill Stevenson is in jail right now. You know, Jill Biden can go out in public, confirm that she is bitter with Bill Stevenson for screwing her over in a 1975 divorce, her words, in her own book, and not even be asked about it. Her ex-husband is in jail right now on suspicion of murder. I believe he's innocent. The only thing he's guilty of is running afoul of the Bidens for many years. She confirmed it in her own book, and for her to not even be asked about it, I mean, we got a country, too many asleep at the switch. We don't have the fourth estate, the media protecting us, you know, and Republicans, God bless them, MAGA, too busy just kind of trying to survive rather than creating the space for telling our own stories. We still live in their world. We still live in the world that's kind of dictated by the New York Times. It's not supposed to be this way. I love my Fox, some of my Fox peeps over there. But if I hear them complain about Don Lemon one more time, right? Don Lemon or Joy Behar. You got to be kidding me. You got it's there's so many more important things going on, especially the Fauci stuff. Fauci, when we come back, more documents. Thank you, John Solomon. Presidential Medal of Freedom for you, my friend.
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5: Westbound 27 seeing pockets of delays from East Hampton through to Bridgehampton, then heavy Watermill to Tuckahoe. East on Sunrise Highway, heavy Robinson Avenue to Route 101. And north on Flanders Road, starting to back up into the Riverside Roundabout. Main Road has delays east into Cross River Drive. The trains are on or close. From the WLIR Traffic Desk, I'm Lisa Ritchie.
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6: The Katz Roundtable. John Katzimatidis talks with EPA Administrator Lee Zeldin about data centers in America.
7: We have to make sure that these projects are a net provider onto the grid, not a net taker.
6: With former New York Yankee first baseman Mark Teixeira about how the Democratic Party's shifted far left.
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14: This summer's heat waves have started a rather necessary fashion trend across Europe.
15: More workers are showing up at the office in shorts. Retailers in Britain say linen shorts and suits are flying off the shelves. They're bringing in lighter clothes and delaying the release of their fall clothing lines. Norway's largest bank, DNB, is allowing employees to wear shorts. But in Switzerland, the insurance giant Swiss Re sent an email telling employees shorts are only for the weekends. In Warsaw, a bus driver refused to wear the required polyester trousers and opted for a skirt instead. His petition to allow shorts has collected more than 400 signatures. Michael Wallace, Worldwide News Network.
14: A research institute in southwestern China has had to apologize after it mistakenly issued a warning about a 7.7 magnitude earthquake today. It sparked panic in the Sichuan province. It was actually a much milder 4.7 magnitude tremor. Bill Rakoff, Worldwide News Network, New York.
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13: Worldwide News Network update. I'm Bill Rakoff. President Trump has fired another shot in the growing trade war with Canada, posting on Truth Social today that tariffs on all cars and trucks, automotive parts, and steel will be increased to 50%. Starting January 1st, Canada is planning retaliatory tariffs after other 50% tariffs went into effect over the weekend. Canada's prime minister says that they will come back to the table when the U.S. is willing to respect it. In Northern Nevada, 90,000 people have evacuated the Reno area where the Hawk wildfire is 0% contained. The fire chief, Dave Cochran, is urging residents to take any evacuation orders seriously.
14: Take all your belongings, everything you've packed, and leave. All the instructions of law enforcement. Don't hesitate.
13: Officials say the fire was human-caused, but haven't said how. On Wall Street at this hour, the market's mixed. The Dow up, the NASDAQ is down. And this is the Worldwide News Network.
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1: All right, we got it. Ro Khanna, who thinks he can be president of the United States, a Democrat, he's running. He's all but certain to be running. And he became something of a star by hyping up and lying like crazy about the Epstein matter. Epstein, let's go ahead and play it. This is Ro Khanna lying over the years about Epstein and what a big deal it's going to be.
2: Tech leaders, finance leaders, politicians, all implicated in some way.
3: Epstein had set up a rape island where rich and powerful men were abusing young girls with impunity. And there are thousands of victims.
2: When those files come out, it's going to shock the conscience of this country.
4: So many people who were co-conspirators. And the Justice Department redacted the names of these individuals. Thomas Massey and I were just there for 2 hours and we found six names. There are probably dozens of other names.
2: There's justice everywhere else in the world. Everywhere else they're doing prosecutions. Everywhere else people are falling. And here you've got people in the Epstein class sitting in the administration, no consequence. People who are still, some of them who raped these young girls. Today is a day because of the survivors that we can say is the beginning of the end of the Trump presidency. I really believe that. Haley Robeson just wants justice. That's why I'm inviting her as my guest tomorrow at the State of the Union. She'll be speaking not just for herself, but for the thousands of survivors.
5: The Epstein class has led to a system of extractive capitalism that basically has been indifferent to the working class.
6: We already have an exposure of so many of the most powerful people in our country, and an exposure that is bringing down the potential British government, the British monarchy, the Norwegian monarchy.
5: There are two Americas. There are two tiers of justice. Everyone in all our society, from finance to arts to Hollywood to tech to real estate, is caught up in this mess.
1: Well, none of that stuff is true. I mean, my gosh, he's calling people in the administration rapists. It's just absurd. And it may not be absurd to you if you've just been listening to fake news and the hype about all of this. But nobody has actually looked at the documents and found out the truth that is publicly available. Once you start looking at this stuff and you find out the youngest alleged victim was 17, one day shy of the 18th birthday, which is the age of consent in half the country. See what else here. Most of the accusers, I mean, one was 35 years old, for crying out loud. There's just so much. And these, the files came out and they're a total bust, a total and complete bust. Go look them up. Knock yourself out. There ain't nothing in there. Jeffrey Epstein did become a convicted sex offender because he had sex with a 17-year-old, which was under the age of consent legally in Florida. Not in New York, but in Florida. So, and he went to jail. I mean, this is all fake just so they could run that video. Remember this, run that video of President Trump dancing with Jeffrey Epstein. All right. Now, putting all of that aside, oh, and tonight I'm making up a very special kind of a tribute to Cain Conley, Democrat in the 17th District of New York, who desperately wants to be in the next Terminator movie. My daughter desperately wants to be on the radio. In fact, she sent me a note. She put it right in front of me. She spelled radio with two D's, but that's okay. She's just six, and I'm very impressed with the rest of that note. Put me on the radio. You're on the air, my dear. How are you?
7: Good.
1: How many weeks until you start the first grade?
7: Two. Or maybe 1 week of the third.
1: What is your favorite subject in school?
7: You know that, Dad.
1: Actually, one time you told me math. Is that true?
7: Well, it's really lunch.
1: Lunch, you little. What has been your favorite part of the summer so far? What?
7: Guess.
1: Guess? I don't know. French camp?
7: Nope.
1: Martial art camp?
7: Nope.
1: Tennis camp?
7: No.
1: We send you to a lot of camps. I guess they're all blending together.
7: No, it's something over there.
1: Oh, swimming at the pool? Yeah. You like the pool? You like the pool? Okay, good for you. Let's see. And tell us a little bit about your little sister. You know you have a little sister.
7: She says puff.
1: She says pata. You're making fun of how she talks. And I'll tell you this, my six-year-old Annalise here is missing her little, her first baby tooth, fell out about 2 weeks ago, and it looks like her next one is about to come out any moment now.
7: Well, two I lost, and one is wiggly, and one is loose.
1: And what do you do with those teeth when they come out? What do you do with them?
7: I give them to the tooth fairy, but I don't give them to it. I put it behind the pillow, and then she takes it. But I know how. I know who the tooth fairy is.
1: Yeah. Hold on. She's amazing, isn't she? All right, everybody. To be continued, mañana. All the best. She speaks Spanish, by the way, fluently. I know.
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9: I'm Bill Rakoff. Treasury Secretary Scott Bessent is announcing what the Trump administration calls an economic D-Day against Iran.
10: Bessent says the U.S. is moving to cut off Iran's remaining sources of money.
11: We are launching an economic onslaught against Iran's financial connections around the globe,
10: including by targeting countries and companies that continue doing business with them.
11: Our objective is to sever every economic lifeline that sustains this tyrannical regime until Tehran stands alone.
10: He says the goal is to financially isolate Iran and force an end to the conflict. Stacey Lynn, Worldwide News Network, Washington.
9: President Trump is escalating his trade fight with Canada. In an online post today, he threatened to raise tariffs on Canadian cars, trucks, and metals to 50% effective January 1st. U.S. Trade Representative Jamieson Greer, though, sought to downplay the news.
12: We're preparing options for the president. Again, I think this is a little bit of a tempest in a teapot.
9: Canadian Prime Minister Mark Carney says he expected the president's announcement, but said Canada won't come back to the table until the U.S. has what he calls the right attitude. A fast-moving wildfire near Reno, Nevada is still 0% contained today. News Nation's Marky Martin.
13: At least 90,000 people are being urged to evacuate. Shifting winds are proving difficult for those firefighters trying to get the upper hand on this blaze. The Hawk Fire started on Saturday, and it's burned more than 15,000 acres. At least six people, three of them first responders, are injured so far. Nevada Governor Joe Lombardo has declared a state of emergency over this. Officials say the fire is human caused, but have not said what exactly may have started it just yet.
9: Some of the wildfires burning across Europe this summer have exposed mines and bombs dating back to the two world wars. What's worse, some of them have exploded in the intense heat. A powerful gang coalition attacked a farming community nestled in the hills above Haiti's capital today, killing multiple people. Local officials say armed men raided the community, setting fire to homes and killing residents. One farmer telling the AP that he lost 14 loved ones. An unknown number are still missing. Mixed markets this afternoon.
14: Bill, President Trump is doubling tariffs on Canadian-made cars, trucks, auto parts, and steel from next January. Ford down 3% this afternoon, GM 1%, Stellantis also 3%, but the steel producer Nucor has been benefiting, stock up about 1/3 of 1% off its best for the day. Drug makers Roche and Eli Lilly's Alzheimer's blood test has received approval from the FDA, and within the past few minutes, California's cancelled talks with Paramount over the Warner Discovery takeover. John Terrett, Worldwide News Network.
9: At this hour, the Dow is up 150 points, the S&P is down 15, and the NASDAQ off 139 points. 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
9: Police are searching for a man who sexually assaulted a 41-year-old woman inside Central Park. It's surprising to these two parkgoers.
15: Honestly, I'm in shock. I mean, I just moved here like 2 weeks ago, so this is crazy.
16: You always think of Central Park as somewhere as being so, like, sun's going down now, lights are on. I have zero concerns.
9: Police say the attack happened around 3 a.m. Sunday morning by West Drive and 59th Street. Remember that couple that recently climbed to the top of the Empire State Building? Well, they've been formally charged. Authorities identified the pair as Russian rooftoping influencers Angela Nikolaou and Ivan Kuznetsov.
17: Two geniuses climbed to the top of the Empire State Building, the top of the spire.
9: The two got engaged at the top of the spire in a stunt that caught the city's attention back on July 1st. They're facing a list of charges, including felony burglary and criminal trespassing. They'll be back in court September 29th. Nearly 25 years since the September 11th attacks, new genetic genealogy technology has positively identified the remains of a victim from the World Trade Center site. The family of the newly identified adult woman declined to make her name public. About 1,100 victims from the World Trade Center site remain unidentified. A colossal and illegal snake seized near the Coney Island boardwalk after its owner tried to make it a sideshow attraction over the weekend. The 12-foot-long Burmese python drew a crowd, including small kids, before DEC officers nabbed it. The owner also had a smaller ball python draped around its neck. Here's your forecast from the 77 WABC Weather Center. Sunshine for the rest of the afternoon with a high of 82 degrees. Overnight tonight, clear skies down to 62. More sunshine for Tuesday with a high of 81. It's 78 and sunny outside our Midtown studios. 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
0: WABC presents Echoes of the Unknown. Tales of the bizarre and extraordinary. Here's Dr. Sky.
18: From the frozen edge of the world, where icy winds whisper across the continent few have truly explored, comes one of history's most intriguing mysteries. We journey to Antarctica. A land buried beneath miles of ice, isolated from civilization, and shrouded in secrets that continue to challenge conventional history. The mystery begins not on the ice shelf, but on a map. In 1513, an Ottoman admiral named Piri Reis created a chart of the known world. Centuries later, researchers examining the map noticed something extraordinary. Along its southern edge appeared what some claim was a remarkably accurate depiction of Antarctica 300 years before the continent was officially discovered. Even more astonishing, certain interpretations suggested the coastline was shown without the massive ice sheets that cover it today. Some theorists believe that Piri Reis copied far older source maps. Others argue the resemblance is simply coincidence. The result of creative interpretation at the headquarters of the United Nations in New York hangs the famous azimuthal equidistant world map centered on the North Pole. To some observers, the circular projection creates a striking image. Antarctica appears not as a continent at the bottom of the world, but as a vast ring surrounding the known world. For conspiracy theorists, this has fueled decades of speculation. Was Antarctica once understood differently? Do ancient maps preserve forgotten knowledge? Science offers explanations, mystery offers questions. And sometimes the questions are far more fascinating than the answers. As Antarctica continues to reveal ancient fossils, hidden mountain ranges, and lakes sealed beneath the ice for millions of years, one thing remains certain. Our planet still holds secrets waiting to be uncovered. Until next time, keep your eyes to the skies, your mind open to the possibilities, and listen closely for the echoes of the unknown.

0: From New York City to the world, it's Dominic Carter.
1: And on this Monday, we have a lot to get to. Dominic Carter here with you. The number to reach us live starting right now, 1-800-848-9222. Phone lines are open. You know, I just have to say this. I really do. Sometimes I don't understand us men. Men. Women, you're not included in this. Females. Us men. The stupid things that we do. Have you heard? Oh, boy. The embarrassing details. You own the NFL 49ers, and the owner of the team of the 49ers is arrested in a $140 trailer park prostitution bust. Unbelievable. So he's married. One of the owners of the team, Jed York, arrested yesterday after he allegedly, emphasis on allegedly, tried to pay a woman a little over $100 for sex. Wow. Anyway, getting on to some of our political topics of the day, Iran broadcast that sickening video placing a $10 million bounty on Barron Trump's head, the son of the president, the youngest son of the president. I'm becoming increasingly frustrated with Iran. And, you know, some of you have said just drop a bomb on them. And I don't know, more and more these days, I think I'm coming around to your way. This as the Trump administration unleashes Operation Economic Outcast against Iran, warning nations not to do business with Iran, tightening the noose. This as our neighbors to the north, President Trump threatens a 50% tariff on Canada. The president stating, now listen, you may agree with his tariffs, you may not, but can you disagree with this? Can you disagree with this? The president says, we don't need Canada, they need us. And he is correct. But I am starting with this vile, disgusting human being. This one, Hassan Piker, Twitch, right? He's got 3 million followers. And he did a song over the weekend mocking Charlie Kirk. Now, just last night, some of you called the program stating, what has the country come to? I've raised the same question myself. We're at the point where a man is executed, assassinated on television. We see it, Charlie Kirk's murder. And you got Hassan Piker, who said America deserved 9/11. Oh, I didn't mean that, taken out of context, you know, but still refuses to apologize. And so here's what I don't get. We've seen people like this before in society, and normally these nut jobs disappear after 5 minutes, and that's that. But the Democrats are locked arm step with this guy, Hassan Piker, campaigning with him, El Said in Michigan, other places. Why would you campaign with someone like this? So what Hassan Piker did over the weekend, I'm not going to play the whole thing because it's disgusting. We just want you to get an idea of what he did. And also, by the way, his homeboy, Mamdani, is the mayor of New York, is being sued officially now by a group representing immigrant-owned grocers in New York City over the mayor's plan to open this 5-city-run grocery stores throughout New York. It's got to be one of the dumbest ideas ever. We see your telephone calls coming in. We will get to them momentarily. But listen to this. This is Hassan Piker. I don't know if he thinks he's funny. I don't know what this fool thinks.

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10: A Southampton man facing charges after being found naked in a vehicle with an underage teen this weekend. 19-year-old Victor Elizade and the 14-year-old girl were both in various states of undress when officers found them parked at the David Sarnoff Preserve on Saturday night. It was about 9 o'clock. Elizade was arrested. He's charged with endangering the welfare of a child. Retired flight attendant Paul Veneto closing in on the New York City limits as he commemorates 25 years since the 9/11 attacks.
11: Paulie has been pushing an airline beverage cart along each of the flight paths of the planes hijacked on 9/11, honoring his friends and colleagues who died that day. He's got their pictures right on top of the cart.
12: No matter what I'm enduring out here, if it's hard, not, or whatever, I think of them because they're looking right at me and I think of what they endured that morning on those airplanes. So there's no obstacle that I have that'll keep me from getting to ground zero.
11: This year's the 67-year-old's final push, which started at Boston Logan Airport and ends at Ground Zero. By the end, his cart will have traveled more than 1,000 miles. In New York, I'm Natalie Migliori.
10: New genetic technology has positively ID'd the remains of a victim from the World Trade Center site.
13: It's a first-of-its-kind discovery that the city says is a breakthrough. The new technology combines DNA testing with family tree research, something that has been recently used to help police solve criminal cases. The now-identified victim was an adult woman. Her family declining to publicly identify her. While not suitable for all remains, officials are hopeful that the new tech will help provide closure to some of the nearly 1,100 victims from the World Trade Center site who remain unidentified.
10: And that's news for Long Island on WLIR, Long Island's most listened to radio station. I'm Noam Layton.
6: Now, from New York City to the world, it's Dominic Carter.
0: And you folks, with the arrest of an owner of the San Francisco 49ers over a prostitution bust of $140 trailer park arrest, and he's married, you folks are interested in this. I'm looking at my Twitter at my ex. Jimmy Fontanez says the people that are trafficking the women are the pimps, and if there ever was common ground on prostitution, it would be outlawing pimping. Debbie Lebedo says, hey, Dominic, what world does Julie live in? The call we just had. Girls give it away for nothing these days. And the lovely DMS just retweeted something that I find interesting. Muslims in New York City, it says here, put their prayer mats out on the public sidewalk for group prayers. Muslims do not block public sidewalks for prayers in their home countries. And that's wrong. That is absolutely wrong for that to occur here. And I'm sorry, it needs to stop. Oh boy, looking at the phone calls, you either want to talk about Carmelo Anthony or this legalizing prostitution. And, you know, I didn't think there would be much interest in this, but my initial reaction is ill. Now, I know that, you know, the condoms and so on, but well, I didn't know this was going to be a topic of discussion. Let me go to line three, Dan in Westchester. Dan, what's on your mind?
5: Yeah, just regarding Carmelo Anthony and the whole Austin Metcalf, you know, I guess, I mean, I saw it as an open and shut case. Clearly.
0: I do too. I do too.
5: Yeah, I guess taking race out of the equation. And one other thing, I absolutely hold Carmelo Anthony's parents accountable. I think all parents that have kids that go awry need to be held accountable.
0: Okay, so now wait a minute, Dan. So does that mean the parents of Austin Metcalf? Now, again, he's the victim here, but the things that have emerged in his past, should his parents be held accountable?
5: Oh, his parents are not scot-free on this. I mean, just in terms of his general behavior. But just my main point is, did somebody on the Carmelo Anthony's team, legal team, advisors, whoever, taking race out of the equation, just look at it?
0: And that's impossible to take it out. It's impossible. That's their strategy. But go ahead.
5: No, but between the advisors and Carmelo, everybody else, you know, excluded, did anybody just look him in the eye and just say, you actually took a kid's life?
0: Right. And you know what? You know what, Dan? You're going to get me in trouble here. You're going to get me in trouble. And I'm trying not to go there. That's one of the problems in Black America today. Very little to no accountability. It seems common sense. Carmelo, did you take a knife like this to school, to this track meet? Carmelo, did you actually stab this other young man in the chest? Carmelo, besides the legal system, there's going to be serious repercussions in this household based on what you did. Oh, no. It's much easier to go out there and say no justice, no peace. This is happening because he's black. This is what's happening in America. This is why we have the problems we have.
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16: Westbound 27, a little busy through East Hampton and Waynescott, then heavier, Bridgehampton through Watermill and into Tuckahoe. Eastbound side heavy into Watermill. North on Flanders Road, building up into the Riverside Roundabout. Main Road is also seeing delays both ways into Cross River Drive. Railroad is on or close from the WLIR Traffic Desk. I'm Lisa Ritchie.
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18: Settlement talks between California and Paramount are in trouble again as our Michael Wallace expands.
19: The Golden State is one of 12 states suing to block Paramount's proposed $111 billion acquisition of Warner Brothers Discovery. They argue it would create too powerful a company in the cable TV and movie businesses. California Attorney General Rob Bonta canceled the scheduled meeting with Paramount officials after he accused them of leaking details of a potential settlement and misrepresenting those details, which he said demonstrated a lack of good faith. The settlement talks began after Paramount threatened to leave California over the lawsuit. Michael Wallace, Worldwide News Network.
18: The Venice Film Festival has added a new documentary about the civilian toll of the Israel-Hamas war to its lineup. Festival organizers say NASA, directed by Yuval Abraham and Rachel Zohar, will screen in the main competition. That film focuses on the killings of Palestinian civilians. It's the only documentary competing for the Golden Lion Award. Bill Rakoff, Worldwide News Network, New York.

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1: And as it relates to one of the owners of this network, Margot Katsimatidis, he is wishing her a speedy recovery as it relates to her health. Her husband, the other owner of this network, John Katsimatidis, appeared on the morning program here in New York City with Sid Rosenberg, talking about his wife and also the big 9/11 gathering that's coming up on Friday, September 11th.
2: I am the cleanup hitter today.
3: Yeah, you are.
2: I tell you.
1: Katsimatidis, he is wishing her a speedy recovery as it relates to her health. Her husband, the other owner of this network, John Katsimatidis, appeared on the morning program here in New York City with Sid Rosenberg, talking about his wife and also the big 9/11 gathering that's coming up on

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3: I'm Bill Rakoff. Treasury Secretary Scott Bessent laying out a major new financial offensive against Iran. Here's Worldwide News Network, Stacey Lynn.
4: Bessent says Tehran now faces a clear choice with only two paths before them.
5: Complete global isolation and a subsistence economy, or a path back to normalcy with an opportunity to rejoin the global economy.
4: He's warning countries to cut economic ties with Tehran or face U.S. retaliation, and he says he is not messing around.
5: I would expect that you will see a major announcement of a financial institution being sanctioned by the end of this week.
4: Stacey Lynn, Worldwide News Network, Washington.
3: President Trump upped the game against Canada today, announcing he'll raise tariffs on cars, car parts, and steel to 50% beginning January 1st. Canada is promising retaliatory tariffs after trade talks broke down over the weekend. News Nation's Hannah Brand says the trade war may shape the upcoming midterms.
6: States like Maine, Michigan, Ohio, and Alaska could feel the impacts the hardest. And all of those states significantly are home to some of the most competitive Senate races. If we look at Michigan in particular, they conduct the most bilateral trade with Canada out of any other state. And then you've got Maine, which is the most trade-dependent state with Canada. And Maine's Republican Senator Susan Collins is certainly worried about all of this. She, of course, is running for re-election. That race is very tight. And Collins says these new tariffs are going to increase costs for Maine families.
3: Firefighters in Nevada continue to battle the Hawk Fire. It has burned more than 15,000 acres northwest of Reno in the Somerset area. Teresa Lenchen, who lives in the area, says she's had to get ready to evacuate.
7: Oh my gosh, I'm still scared to death. It's like you don't know if the winds are going to shift and it's going to get worse, you know, so you're just kind of, I got all my stuff in my car.
3: About 90,000 are under mandatory evacuation orders, and the blaze is still 0% contained. Two people died in Florida over the weekend when they were struck and killed by lightning in Broward County. Police found a mother and her 2-year-old daughter lying on the sidewalk. They died at a hospital. The National Lightning Safety Council reports 12 people have been killed by lightning so far this year in this country. And the summer's heat waves have started a fashion trend of sorts across Europe.
8: More workers are showing up at the office in shorts. Retailers in Britain say linen shorts and suits are flying off the shelves. They're bringing in lighter clothes and delaying the release of their fall clothing lines. Norway's largest bank, DNB, is allowing employees to wear shorts. But in Switzerland, the insurance giant Swiss Re sent an email telling employees shorts are only for the weekends.
3: That's our Michael Wallace reporting on Wall Street. Headed toward the close, the Dow Jones up 164 points, the S&P down 20, and the NASDAQ is off 182. 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
2: 77 WABC News.
3: Mayor Mamdani says it won't cause any traffic headaches, but time will tell. A $4 billion renovation is planned for the BQE.
9: The cost of inaction is frankly too high. Every year that the city does not act on the BQE costs the city at least $160 million.
3: The plan includes building a temporary two-level structure in Brooklyn Heights so traffic won't spill onto local roads. Crews would then repair the 1.5-mile stretch of the BQE between Atlantic Avenue and Sand Street. Construction would start in 2030. It would take 10 years to complete. A 27-year-old man delivering pizza was shot to death outside a Brooklyn NYCHA complex in what police say could be road rage. Gurdeep Singh was shot 7 times in the chest and torso during a confrontation on Crescent Street near Stanley Avenue outside the Pink Houses in East New York. It happened just before 10 p.m. Friday. Witnesses told police the shooter took off in a black Lexus. It's been 5 years since Governor Kathy Hochul took over for Andrew Cuomo in the State House. She's touting her accomplishments like cutting middle-class taxes, keeping New Yorkers safe, and speeding up home building. She's up for re-election with challenger Bruce Blakeman a close second. Mayor Mamdani is launching a new team that'll fix up and spruce up New York City parks. What's called the Renew Crew is made up of more than 24 painters, electricians, plumbers, and other trade skill workers.
9: The basketball hoop that is hanging on for dear life. The water fountain that has not worked since spring, or the fence that looks like it's about to give up entirely. If it is broken, this crew will fix it.
3: They'll go around fixing broken playground equipment, bathrooms, weeds on fields, and courts. Your forecast from the 77 WABC Weather Center. Sunshine for the rest of the day with a high of 82. Overnight tonight, clear skies will get down to 62. Then sunshine for Tuesday with a high of 81. It's 78 degrees and sunny outside our Midtown studios. 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I'm Bill Rakoff.
2: If you missed Katz and Cosby, here's what you missed.
10: Admiral
11: Howard. I can't wait to ask him what he thinks about Pickaxe Mountain. Like, how do you get to this? Because apparently it's really deep embedded, like the bunker buster bombs that we used on the other
10: now,
11: ones before.
10: You also have Bruce Blakeman, that's going to talk about 545, that's going to talk about this 12 blocks of
12: 11th Avenue, John. 11th Avenue. Encampment. And it's growing by the day. By the way, they're putting in electricity in the encampment to make it nice for them.
11: Do they have any
13: air conditioning too?
11: Yeah, do they have a restaurant?
12: That's right. And all the Pellegrino they want with wedges of lime would be perfect.
11: Wait, they're putting in what? They're putting in
12: electricity.
11: Oh, my goodness.
13: But where are they getting it from?
12: Well, that's a good question.
13: They could have extension cords.
12: Where
13: are they plugging the extension cord into?
11: I mean, this is crazy.
12: Maybe into the Intrepid. Who knows?
10: I understand there's a vote at the city council on the horses in Central Park. So we're going to be going to Christina Hansen. We're going to go to Central Park and get a report on the horses in Central Park.
11: And I love the horses. They're so beautiful.
10: It's part of the ambiance of New York.
11: It is. Everybody who comes, every time we have a tourist friend who comes in and says, oh, I want to take a horse ride.
10: It's
11: so classic.
10: Yeah.
11: It is. It's so classic.
10: Is KT on yet?
11: She is on.
10: Let's go to KT.
11: Yeah, KT, former Deputy National Security Advisor under President Trump. KT, first of all, the blockade just went into effect literally about an hour ago there on the Strait of Hormuz. Your thoughts about that?
14: First of all, President Trump understood they were going to break the ceasefire. So he held back about 15-20% of the target list. Now he can go after that target list. The second thing that's happened in this intervening several week period is that the United States now exports 30% more crude oil than it did before.
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0: don't make a pretty girl your wife. If you want to be happy for the rest of your life, you should marry an ugly girl. Jimmy Soul, who was born on this day in 1942. In 1963, this went number one. For my personal view, get an ugly girl to marry you. He was arrested later down the line, spent 4.5 to 9 years in prison. Passed away in 1988. The song lives on. Get an ugly girl to marry you. I saw your wife the other day. Yeah, she ugly, but she can cook. Let me just say this. No, man, that is not. Let's move on. Cut one. This was earlier today, and here we go.
1: Well, new this morning, a group representing immigrant-owned grocers is suing New York City over Mayor Zohran Mamdani's plan to open 5 city-owned grocery stores. And Fox Business' Madison Allworth has the details from East Harlem, New York. Hi, Madison.
2: Hey, good morning, Dana. Yes, the Multicultural Business Coalition. They represent 50 chambers of commerce and multiple small businesses like the one behind me. They are officially suing the city over this plan. Essentially, they are arguing that they're taking taxpayer dollars, like dollars from the business owners behind me, and putting that into those city-run stores, which as a result won't have to pay anything in taxes, which will make it unfair in terms of competition. They haven't done any business investigation as to whether or not these will work, and as a result, they're asking the state to stop this. We spoke to Elvis, who is the manager of this store behind us here. His family has owned it for 25 years. He's featured prominently in the lawsuit because I'm going to spin around and show you this empty lot just across the street from his store. That is where the city-run grocery store La Marqueta is going to go in 2029. That grocery store.
0: Okay, so there you have it. Mondami wants to put up this grocery store, drive the bodegas in the neighborhood out of business. Other grocery stores not having it. Now, Mondami was asked about it. Lily Bonick there, want to share, want to widen the audience, be diverse. Okay, Mondami, cut two, asked about the lawsuit with him and his Thoa, his city.
3: A group of about 15 mm-hmm. minority groups that represent bodega owners are filing suit to stop your city-run groceries. They say that your city-run grocers, and I quote, are a direct assault on minority businesses by a mayor who claims to be a champion of the disenfranchised poor and working-class New Yorkers. How do you feel about that? They feel that they're being disenfranchised. And what's your response to their suit and their attempt to stop your city-run grocery stores?
4: I continue to be fully confident in both the legality and the importance of our initiative to deliver 5 city-run grocery stores, one in each borough, to the people of our city. We are talking about a reflection of a cost of living crisis that has seen grocery prices increase by about 30% over the last few years. And we're also talking about delivering 5 city-run grocery stores in a city of 8.5 million people that has more than 1,000 grocery stores. And we've seen, in fact, with Essex Street Market in Manhattan, as well as Moore Street Market in Brooklyn, a model where the city has subsidized groceries and it has not had a negative effect on bodegas around them or on grocery stores around them. And I'm confident both in the legality of this, that it will stand up in court, and in the importance of delivering it.
3: Is there anything that you can do to help these bodega owners who feel that they're going to be losing money?
4: Absolutely. What we can do is continue with our approach citywide of looking for ways to cut costs and cut the regulations that so many bodegueros as well as grocery store owners have to jump through in order to do their work. And what we found through our open task force is already the identification of more than 50 potential changes that target things from the current necessity of having two different licenses to sell hot food and cold dairy frozen dessert, as well as the kinds of things

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8: Worldwide News Network update. I'm Bill Rakoff. Trade relations between the U.S. and Canada deteriorating. President Trump announced a new round of tariffs today. Here's News Nation's Corey Smith.
9: Let's lay out the terms of this economic war. The U.S. imposing 50% tariffs on Canadian dairy, wine, furniture, hockey sticks, cement, timber, and other building materials. All in all, about $20 billion in goods. Canada's retaliatory tariffs are scheduled to go into effect on September 8th. If a deal can't be salvaged, they would apply to things like steel and aluminum, ag products, electronics, and paper. In an interview Sunday, Transportation Secretary Sean Duffy said it is foolish of Canada to think it can go to war with the U.S. and win.
8: The new tariffs announced today will impact Canadian cars, trucks, and automotive parts. On Wall Street, it was a mixed day today. The Dow Jones closed up 140 points. The Standard & Poor's off slightly, down 21. The NASDAQ Composite down an even 200. 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

0: and then pretend that they were the victims.
1: And they continue to say that.
0: That is the mentality when a mother voluntarily offers her son to become a suicide bomber and that will praise whatever for money. We've turned the whole equation of human dignity and the human race on its head. So how do you compete with that? How do you deal with that on a regular basis?
2: Well, you can't trust them. Any deal they do, they'll break. So you have to take away their ability to cause problems. You take away their nuclear weapons. You take away their economic vitality. You bomb their military factories. You take away their missile systems. And because you can't count on them. You just have to make sure that whatever harm they want to do, they don't have the capability of doing it. And that's what I think that's where we are now.
1: Well, hopefully the economic D-Day brings them to their knees. Let's pray. KT McFarland, thank you very much, KT. We always love having you here. Thank you.
2: Thank you.
1: Thank you very much. And you guys, here are the big Goya hot, hot headlines of the day.
3: It's the top news of the day, sponsored by Goya. Here's Rita Cosby.
1: And we were talking about Canada. President Trump says tariffs on imports of cars, trucks, and also auto parts from Canada will be increased to 50%. He made the announcement in a Truth Social post this morning, guys, after the two countries failed to reach a trade agreement over the weekend. And also, the Multicultural Business Coalition has filed lawsuits today on behalf of a number of bodega owners alleging that Mayor Mondani's plan to sell deep discounted food items at government-run grocery stores would eliminate opportunities for minority businesses and small businesses at large. The suit also argues that the city did not do a proper review. Mayor Mondani responded by saying, based on previous city-subsidized stores, there's not been a negative impact on nearby bodegas. We'll definitely keep talking about that one for sure. And coming up,
4: the stores haven't opened yet. How can it be an impact?
1: Right. Well, he's saying in other locations, other cities.
4: But there's nothing.
0: Yeah, the ones they could shut down in other cities. Yeah,
1: right. Well, first of all, it's across the street. And also, John, I agree with you. And it's across the street.
4: In other cities like Kansas City, you have to take a car to go to the next thing.
1: And guess what? They shut down, John. So doesn't that say it all? I mean, forget even that the government-run grocery stores weren't working. So that should say it all, guys. Anyway, coming up, we have Tim Burchett coming up. He's going to talk about communism and the Islamization of America. That and much more after the break.
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7: There's a crash on the southbound New York State Thruway just past exit 15. And also in Queens, westbound LIE in the outer roadway at Woodhaven Boulevard, an accident that blocks the left lane. It's about a 15 to 20 minute delay at the outbound Hudson River crossings. And there are delays on the number 3 trains both ways because of a police investigation. 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That's 77 WABC Traffic and Transit. I'm Lisa Ritchie.
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5: Delays on the New York State Thruway southbound. Just past exit 15, there's a crash. And also in Queens, south on the Van Wyck, approaching Linden Boulevard, the right lane blocked with a debris spill. And in Babylon on Long Island, Montauk Highway is closed both ways between Route 110 and Ocean Avenue with an accident investigation. Head up to Sunrise Highway. And at the Hudson River crossings outbound, it's about 10 to 15 across the board. There are delays on the number 3 trains both ways from a police investigation. And delays on the 6 and C trains from equipment trouble. 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That's 77 WABC Traffic and Transit. I'm Lisa Ritchie.
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6: A Southampton man facing charges after being found naked in a vehicle with an underage teen this weekend. 19-year-old Victor Elizade and the 14-year-old girl were both in various states of undress when officers found them parked at the David Sarnoff Preserve on Saturday night. It was about 9 o'clock. Elizade was arrested. He's charged with endangering the welfare of a child. Retired flight attendant Paul Veneto closing in on the New York City limits as he commemorates 25 years since the 9/11 attacks.
7: Paulie has been pushing an airline beverage cart along each of the flight paths of the planes hijacked on 9/11, honoring his friends and colleagues who died that day. He's got their pictures right on top of the cart.
8: No matter what I'm enduring out here, if it's hard, not, or whatever, I think of them because they're looking right at me and I think of what they endured that morning on those airplanes. So there's no obstacle that I have that'll keep me from getting to ground zero.
7: This year's the 67-year-old's final push, which started at Boston Logan Airport and ends at ground zero. By the end, his cart will have traveled more than 1,000 miles. In New York, I'm Natalie Migliori.
6: New genetic technology has positively ID'd the remains of a victim from the World Trade Center site.
9: It's a first-of-its-kind discovery that the city says is a breakthrough. The new technology combines DNA testing with family tree research, something that has been recently used to help police solve criminal cases. The now-identified victim was an adult woman, her family declining to publicly identify her. While not suitable for all remains, officials are hopeful that the new tech will help provide closure to some of the nearly 1,100 victims from the World Trade Center site who remain unidentified.
6: And that's news for Long Island on WLIR, Long Island's most listened to radio station. I'm Noam Layton.
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0: All right. In any event, poor Ron should get double time. I don't mean in prison. I mean in his pay. I can't get double time on my pay. They can't afford it, to be perfectly honest with you. But nonetheless, this is another reason we need AI to fix this that I'm dealing with. But in any event, I don't know how we can say we're America first when we don't support AI data centers. I don't understand how we can say that we need to hire Americans if we are proactively ensuring we don't have the jobs, not just for AI, but connected to all the industries involved in it, and that will be created as a result of it. Now, for many people, many of you are in your trucks and your cars, you say, what the hell is AI anyway? And we're going to talk about that after the break. It doesn't mean all of you are going to have jobs in one of these buildings or, you know, as appendages to this technology, but it will affect you. It will affect you. What if they said when they were inventing automobiles, we don't want gas stations? They're too dangerous. They're ugly. We don't want gas stations. Well, we wouldn't have automobiles. What if people said, those damn trains, and back then they were much louder than they are today, and of course they were spewing the smoke. We can't have that. And what are you going to do? Have train tracks in some of the most pristine areas? We wouldn't have railroads. Or how about this one? Oil drilling. Even now, ANWR. Do you understand ANWR was set aside as part of Alaska to provide for energy development, oil drilling? And now you would think ANWR is a national park. It's not. Well, what if they were to say, we have failures in these piping systems, in these drilling systems, the pollution's unacceptable, the damage to the caribou, the damage to the pristine areas and so forth. We can't have drilling in the ocean. What happens if we have leaks? And we've had leaks. So no oil, no gas. Now, you may not know this, but much of the electricity we have is created by oil and gas. Maybe we ought to have a course on how the economy works, how things are connected one to the next. We talk about how is it that Taiwan has the most advanced computer chips in the world? 80, 90% of them, we got to buy them from Taiwan? What are we going to say 10 years from now, 20 years from now? How is it that communist China has more advanced fill in the blank than we do? How is that possible? Because the politicians today, and honestly, apparently across generations today, we enjoy the highest level of living humankind has ever experienced. But we've reached a point. We will want everything without paying for it, without working for it, and without taking risks. That would be a nation in decline. We have to reverse that. I'll be right back.
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2: Worldwide News Network update, I'm James Flippin. President Donald Trump today accusing Canada of wanting all the benefits of being a U.S. state without actually being one. This as new 50% tariffs against imports from Canada have taken effect. Canada's Prime Minister Mark Carney says his country is, in effect, at trade war with the U.S. And this as Treasury Secretary Scott Bessent says all-out economic war has been launched against Iran.
3: Our objective is to sever every economic lifeline that sustains this tyrannical regime until Tehran stands alone.
2: Sanctions are now targeting nations and entities helping to sell Iran's oil, for example. Iran's leader of the Foreign National Security Council vowed a seismic response. And in Reno, Nevada, the Hawk fire is now about 28% contained. This is the Worldwide News Network.
1: If you missed Joe Concha, here is what you missed.
4: Also, oh, by the way, El Sayed has some pretty questionable finances. Like, where is all his money coming from? Because it's coming from overseas. It's coming from people that you probably don't want representing a citizen in this country in the United States Senate. But here we go.
5: Really sparked my curiosity because I watched it. I didn't watch it live, but I did watch it this morning. Is that Haley Stevens has been criticizing you for not releasing your personal finance disclosure until after the primary. The former strategist in me is like, why not just release it and take her talking point away?
6: We absolutely will, and we intend to. Sometimes finances are complicated, and I can only control what I can control. And unfortunately, when it comes to tax documents, sometimes they're really complicated to get. We are absolutely going to release it before the primary.
4: Oh, all right. Well, they have not been released. I can guarantee you, as sure as you were born, that Abdul El Sayed will not release those tax documents because they may be troublesome. Nevertheless, if you are the GOP and you are in Michigan, you are saying, please let this guy be the nominee. And here's why. If socialism can be sold in Michigan, not in Detroit, in a city, but Michigan, statewide, Michigan, a state that is the most purple state of the country, where Donald Trump won twice, you could say three times, depends on where you come down on the 2020 election. Well, either way, that's where we are at this point.
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1: 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Florida has made $21 billion in net interstate wealth. 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
3: I'm James Flippin. In a decision that could have a big impact on the midterm elections, the U.S. Supreme Court has upheld the Trump White House's plan to restrict access to mail-in ballots. Democrats have said this is, in fact, an attempt to limit some Americans' abilities to vote, but Republicans and President Donald Trump argue mail-in ballots allow for widespread fraud. In a 6-3 vote, the nation's highest court struck down injunctions that 23 states and Washington, D.C. had put into place. Canada's Prime Minister, Mark Carney, says his country walked away from a possible trade deal, leading to new 50% tariffs taking effect on some imports into the U.S.
4: In recent days, the United States proposed new terms that were uneconomic, unfair, and undermined the net benefits for Canada and called into question the reliability of any deal. In short, they asked too much and they offered too little.
3: But President Trump says Canada wants the benefits of being a U.S. state despite being an independent country. Canada slapped additional tariffs of its own against U.S. aluminum and dairy, among other products. And on the same day that President Trump and Education Secretary Linda McMahon held a back-to-school event at the White House, Secretary of Agriculture Brooke Rollins discussed federal efforts aimed at boosting nutrition in schools. She says this is a new era that will bring more real food from America's farms into school cafeterias.
5: And we all know that academic success and good health starts with good nutrition. America's schools have been and continue to be vital partners in making sure children get the nutrients they need at this critical stage of their learning and development. And for many students, schools are where they get most of their meals and the healthiest food that they eat all day, and that is not lost on us.
3: But Democrats have been critical of Republicans' approach to education, given cuts to the federal Department of Education. The Hawk Fire continues to burn in the Sierra Nevada foothills near Reno. More than 15,000 acres have been scorched, and there is a state of emergency in effect with at least half a dozen people hurt and up to 45,000 residents evacuated at this point. Richard Edwards is the fire chief in Truckee Meadows.
6: We still have more than 900 personnel assigned to the fire today. To date, we've had 4 civilian injuries and 3 firefighter injuries. They did discover 32 destroyed homes and 6 damaged homes.
3: And at last check, the fire is 28% contained. Convicted murderer Carmelo Anthony has been denied a new trial in Texas, although his appeal continues. His attorneys argued Anthony deserved a new trial, claiming improper jury instructions, among other things. This is the Worldwide News Network.
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3: A milder day around the tri-state today, as the entire week is expected to stay that way. The greatest storm risk we face Thursday, and we lose 15 minutes of daylight this week. Ragweed season has also begun. Thursday into Friday, we get a lunar eclipse that will be visible in our area. In terms of storms, the New York City Office of Emergency Management wants to hear from you if you were impacted by last Thursday's severe weather in the Big Apple. You can report damage at reportdamage.nyc.gov. Officials note, if you provide photos and details about what happened, it can help the city build a clearer picture of the storm's impact across the 5 boroughs. And Mayor Zohran Mamdani is planning to shell out $4 billion for major repairs to the heavily traveled Brooklyn-Queens Expressway.
7: The cost of inaction is frankly too high. Every year that the city does not act on the BQE costs the city at least $160 million.
3: The mayor says the plan does not anticipate any federal funding, so the city can go on a faster timeline and have control over the project details. The plan includes the building of a temporary two-level structure in Brooklyn Heights, so traffic won't spill onto local roads. Crews would then repair the 1.5-mile stretch of the BQE between Atlantic Avenue and Sands Street. Construction would start in 2030 and take 10 years to complete. The couple who climbed to the top of the Empire State Building appeared back in court today. Ivan Kuznetsov and Angela Nikolaou face a number of charges, including reckless endangerment, burglary, and criminal mischief for that stunt, which ended more than 1,300 feet above Manhattan. Then they came back down. The couple, who lives in East Orange, New Jersey, captured the world's attention when they got engaged on the spire back on July 1st. And I'm James Flippin for 77 WABC News.
0: If you missed Sid and Friends in the Morning, here's what you missed.
8: You voted for this guy, you got what you deserve. I get those on my accounts every day in big numbers. First of all, again, I'm talking to a computer, a bot, but I didn't vote for this guy. And they try to say that like 40% of Jews, that's not right. That is way overblown. I mean, look, if one Jew voted for this guy, that's way too many. You should be ashamed of yourself and honestly convert. Any Jew that voted for Brad Lander, this piece of garbage lowlife, any Jew that voted for Mamdani should just convert. Do us all a favor, the real Jews, and leave, okay? But they tend to exaggerate that number, though. I think you know that.
9: Yeah.
8: Maybe it's like 20%, which again is still way too high, but I don't know. I'm at a loss for words, and I'm a radio guy. I'm at a loss for words. How could anybody in this city who's not Muslim or radical Islam or defend this guy? How? He has now found a way in less than 6 months, forgetting about the economic damage that he's already doing to this city. Freezing rents, you know what that's going to do? That's going to destroy buildings all over town. Making people like Ken Griffin spend money in Miami. Taxing. That nonsense budget where he got bailed out by the governor that doesn't give one penny to the cops. Well, God forbid, at a fifth firefighter. Forgetting about all that, he has found a way in less than 6 months to say something nasty about just about every ethnic group in the city.
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10: He's here. 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
11: Hello, America. 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Our number, 877-381-3811, 877-381-3811. So what is artificial intelligence? You know, you could look this up yourself. And artificial intelligence will tell you what artificial intelligence is all about. AI. I'm reading right off this screen that artificial intelligence provided me with, just to prove the point. Artificial intelligence, AI, refers to the development of computer systems, ready, capable of performing tasks that typically require human intelligence, such as reasoning, learning, decision-making, and even perception. AI encompasses a wide range of technologies, including machine learning, deep learning, and natural language processing. You get the point? No wonder the Communist Chinese want to have a monopoly on this. And they're getting a lot of help from the Democrats, from the left, from the media, and pseudo-conservatives. Machine learning, this is a subset of AI that involves training algorithms on data to make predictions or decisions without being explicitly programmed. In other words, they program themselves. It includes supervised learning, unsupervised learning, and reinforcement learning. Now, you may say, this is scary. Ladies and gentlemen, imagine this in the hands of the communist Chinese or the communist North Koreans or even Putin. Just think about it. Imagine in the hands of any of this Islamo-Nazi regimes in the Middle East. And we'll be sitting back and doing what? Talking about the good old days? We're dealing with a massive degrowth, regressive movement in this country that knows no bounds between political parties. Machine learning. Then we have deep learning. What's that, Mark? You mentioned that earlier. All right. Deep learning is a type of machine learning that uses neural networks with many layers, hence deep, to analyze various factors of data. It is particularly effective in tasks like image and speech recognition. Can you imagine? We need AI to counter what the communist Chinese AI is going to look like. Natural language processing. This technology enables machines to understand, ready, interpret, and generate human language. Applications include translation services, voice-activated assistants, and so forth. Applications. AI is integrated into many aspects of modern life, often without being explicitly recognized as AI. Some notable applications today. 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Now, let me stop you right there. You understand this has the possibility, it has the potential capacity to find cures for diseases we never even imagined we'd find cures for? I mean, I want you to think about this. This has the potential, I pray, to deal with cancer like we've never dealt with it before, heart disease, kidney disease, you name it. You name it. The level of knowledge and sophistication is unimaginable potentially to the human mind. Again, I understand why people would get frightened about this and so forth and so on, but better we have it and we know what we're doing with it than the enemy have it. There are so many potential good things that come out of this. Finance. AI is used for fraud detection, risk management, automated trading, different types of AI. Now, this is in the early stages. Look at what's going on. Reactive machines. These are the most basic type of AI systems that can only react to current scenarios without any memory or past events. Limited memory. These systems can use past experiments to inform future decisions. Self-driving cars are an example. Theory of mind. This type of AI, still in development, will understand emotions and human interactions. Self-aware AI, the most advanced form, which would possess self-awareness and consciousness, this remains theoretical. Benefits. Efficiency. AI can perform repetitive tasks faster and more accurately than humans. And by the way, by a factor of a zillion almost. Personalization enhances user experiences by providing personalized recommendations and services. Innovation, the key, drives advancements in various fields, including healthcare, finance, and transportation. Of course, there's ethical concerns, security risks that have to be addressed, and they have here job displacement. But I want you to think about job creation from something like this. In technologies and services and machines and God knows what. The jobs that will be created from that and the jobs that will be improved as a result. So now you have a better idea, not a complete idea, but a better idea of what we're talking about. So when you have, aren't politicians like the worst people to deal with when it comes to something like this? You know how they see it? There's nothing in it for them. Not just personally, let's put that aside. There's nothing in it for them politically, electorally. 71% of the American people oppose it, therefore I shall too. Really? What did I say the other day? I wish there were a way for us to say, okay, you people who are against this, any of the advances we make, you don't benefit from. Especially those healthcare ones, you know? And I always like the way it goes. You know, Silicon Valley needs to do a better PR job. First of all, it's not all Silicon Valley. But a better PR job. You've got enemy governments spending tens of billions. You've got a network of radical leftists in this country. No matter what it is, they press a button and these people show up. You got a Democrat Party that is corrupt as hell. And now we have these phony pseudo-conservatives. We're talking out of their backsides. Out of one side of their mouth, again, to reiterate, then we'll move. We want to create good jobs for working Americans, for the middle class. But you're going to create them for communist China. Yeah, but you're going to keep people out of work here. But you're going to create brand new jobs. People, you know, here's the deal. What if it takes 10 people to dig a hole for a telephone pole? And what if we have a machine that can dig a telephone pole 10 times faster, and you basically have one person working the machine? What do you do? What have we done? We've gone with the one person working with the machine. Now, I know this is an extreme example, but you understand what I'm saying. Well, what happened to those other 9 people? They found other work. Because as you develop one technology, it resonates down the economic stream. That's why. And the problem is this. For those of us who understand how this works, we don't know what's coming next, and after next, what's coming after that. And so the Neanderthals, the degrowthers, the no-growthers, see that? What's going to happen to that guy with the shovel? Maybe he'll be a guy with a crane. Maybe he'll be a guy that helps build the vehicles that dig those holes. Maybe. That's why you have a capitalist system, an open system. How did we get fracking? Were people running around and saying, we're going to put all those people out of work? Yes, some were, but it didn't. People did other things. The biggest job killer is government. Government taxes, government regulations. Not development, enterprise. They create prosperity and wealth for more people. Haven't we learned that as Americans? Over the last, 150 years or more, we had the first industrial revolution, we had the second industrial revolution, we had a third industrial revolution. Now we have a technology revolution. We're about to surrender it if I and people don't like you start to speak out and say, no, you're wrong. Well, do you want it in your backyard? No, and I don't want a NASA missile in my backyard when we're going to Mars either, dummy. What kind of question is that? I'll be right back.
10: Mark Levin.
0: 77 WABC. If you missed Joe Concha, here is what you missed.
9: Dr. Abdul El Sayed. This drives me nuts. I just don't get why people, you know, say they're doctors when they're actually not. We saw this with Dr. Jill Biden, right? I'm a doctor. Are you? Really? How many patients have you treated? Did you go through a residency? Did you go through medical school? Did you go through the things that my wife has? My wife's an ER doctor. They have shared this once or twice. And while I'm not an ER doctor, I'm sure that I'm not going to brag ever that I am. I see what she goes through on a daily basis. She worked this week, Tuesday, Wednesday, Friday, 12-hour shifts, which really aren't 12 hours because they're more like 14, 15. Because when she comes home, instead of like resting, she actually does this thing called charting, where she has to go through all of her patient charts to make sure that everything that she recommended is on the up and up, because we are in a very legal culture where if you get one thing wrong as a doctor, even one, you will be sued. Even one thing. And I get it completely. Like, you know, you go to a doctor, he or she says one thing, and then, well, the prognosis is something different than it should have been. All right, I get your gripe, but at the same time, she has to be perfect. There is no job in this world where you have to be perfect, quite like an ER doctor. And my wife strives to be that on a daily basis. Well, Dr. Abdul El Sayed, this guy, says that, well, you know, actually, I've saved more lives than any doctor ever has, despite the fact that he does not have a medical license. You don't have a medical license, you can't call yourself a doctor. I don't care about what degree you got in college. I'm sorry, I just don't. I see it on a daily basis with my wife. All right, this is a whole bowl of wrong. Anyway, here is Dr. El Sayed talking about, well, I am a doctor.
12: You got attacked by your rivals for calling yourself a physician, not just a doctor, even though you don't have a valid state medical license in New York or Michigan, which apparently is what you need legally to call yourself a physician. Do you wish you just stuck to calling yourself a doctor, which you are, to avoid all of this controversy and attacks on your physician status?
13: You know, at the end of the day, it's not about whether or not I'm a physician or a doctor. The question is, can you see a doctor?
9: Oh.
13: It's not about my education. It's about whether or not your kid gets a good education. So,
12: well,
13: I'm just not spending
12: that's a good
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12: Line, but people would say it's also about, did you tell the truth?
13: Well, I would say that I was the health director for the city of Detroit, and I've done more to provide more people health care or eliminate their medical debt than most doctors have done in their practice career.
9: Oh, screw you, honestly.
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2: A country music legend best known for helping other artists rise to fame has died. Dale Morris was 89 years old. His big breakthrough came as a manager when he helped Alabama rise to fame in the early 80s.
3: Oh, play me some mountain music.
2: And with Morris as manager of Alabama, the iconic country music band produced 33 number one hits on Billboard's Hot Country Songs chart. And Morris later helped Kenny Chesney become a star act in the 1990s. And the late photographer and former wife of the Beatles legend Paul, Linda McCartney, will be honored with a U.S. Postal Service stamp collection. In a post on Instagram, the Postal Service said the stamp collection will celebrate her contributions to the art of photography and her lasting cultural impact. James Flippin for the Worldwide News Network.
4: If you missed Greg Kelly, here's what you missed.
5: Very few people, you know, I guess engineers. I like engineers because they know stuff, right? There's physics. There are laws, natural laws of physics. And we know that if you drop something, it's going to fall. And we can figure out the speed and we can figure out all kinds of things about that. If I had to do it all over again, I might pursue something along those lines. I don't want to call them the sciences. Remember that? Trust the science. Follow the science. Well, the science often conflicts, right? But when people hold themselves out and are somehow viewed as authorities on nothing, and when they have absolutely no expertise in anything, and this is basically most people who pretend to be experts. Now, there is a guy, you may have heard of him. Carlos, take a look at this. His name is Malcolm Gladwell. Malcolm Gladwell. He's written about 20 books. I remember a couple of them. I read them because guess what? That was the fashionable thing to do. Everybody, oh yes, Malcolm Gladwell. Yes, The Tipping Point. Ah, yes. Half of you, you read this book so you can say, I read the book. Or maybe you pretended to read the book. Oh, Malcolm Gladwell. Yes, oh, even his name was interesting. Malcolm Gladwell. Ooh, you're familiar with Malcolm Gladwell? Yes, I am. Aha. So you're in the club. You're literate enough, you're social enough, you're skilled enough, you have the New Yorker lying around your house, you know, you glance at it, you know. Ooh, Malcolm Gladwell, yes. I saw Malcolm Gladwell speak once. You did? Tell me more. Yes. I know people who have been captivated by Malcolm Gladwell. Malcolm Gladwell says, I don't know where the hell he got up, came off with this stuff, but became an authority on pretty much everything. Some people along the way started to point out, you know what, this is probably junk science. It's junk science. He's found a niche. He's found a niche to hold himself out to be an expert because he hung around people like Bill Gates. And he comes back and Bill Gates told me this, and this is what I found out about Bill Gates. And there would be no Bill Gates if he didn't live down the block from the University of Washington, because when he was a little kid, he could use their computer when nobody else was using it. And other than that, Bill Gates never would have figured anything out. And oh, by the way, you need 10,000 hours to get good at anything.
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0: seen the films of little kids being indoctrinated, walking around with rifles. Kill the Jews, kill the Jews, kill the Americans, kill the Americans. It's not about us. It's about them. Go ahead.
1: We have been on the wrong side of our own policies.
2: Right.
1: That's not ever to say.
0: We've been on the wrong side of our own policies. We have been on the wrong side of our own policies. Not the Islamists. They're not on the wrong side. No. Go ahead. That's it. Maybe that's enough of that. Yeah, I think it is enough of that. But Kristen Welker of Meet the Depressed, she's on there to defend the jihadis. Oh, yeah. She's a moron. She has an IQ of a cucumber. Cut three, go.
3: The NRSC continues to put out social media posts claiming that Abdullah al-Sayed has quote-unquote terrorist ties, and yet there is no evidence that he has terrorist ties, Senator. Should the NRSC stop running those ads?
4: Well, we know without question that he had family members who helped resource Osama bin Laden. We know without question that he campaigns with Piker, who said at one point that America deserved 9/11.
3: Let's stay focused on al-Sayed, though.
0: What do you mean, let's stay focused? He is focused. He's telling you about his father's connection. He's telling you that he's with Piker. If we had a Republican campaigning with a Klansman or a neo-Nazi, then we'd hear all about it. In fact, the Democrats had a neo-Nazi who became a communist. That's okay. But Piker's bragging about Mao. He's talking about 9/11. He's saying, yeah, we deserved it. He's trashing the hell out of us. And as recently as a couple weeks ago, this jackass is partnering with him. Go ahead.
3: That it believes in.
4: Birds
3: There's no
4: of a
3: evidence.
4: Feather flock together. Birds of a feather flock together. The company you keep does matter. We all know that.
0: Good for you,
4: That's
0: Senator.
4: Something we learn in elementary school. Well, let's go to where he stands on the issues, though. There's a reason why even former Biden administration folks are joining with Republicans and hosting fundraisers throughout Michigan to support Mike Rogers. Here's one of the reasons why. We've got a candidate in Abdul al-Sayed who wants to abolish ICE. He wants to defund the police. Here's a candidate so radical that even Democrats in Michigan are joining forces for the first time with Republicans to elect Mike Rogers.
0: She can't wait. She's sitting on the edge of her chair. She wants to get in there. What's it going to take? His father has direct ties to this care and the rest of it. You have no proof. Well, if he had this guy dead to rights, he'd be in prison. He's not a prosecutor. But that said, he does have ties. His father does. I believe his sister is another whack job. And so, yes, we're allowed to take that into consideration, Kristen Welker. She's just a hack for the Democrat Party, and she always has been. She's no Tim Russert, that's for sure. We'll be right back.
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6: Worldwide News Network update, I'm James Flippin. The U.S. State Department is set to revoke up to 200,000 visas from foreign workers. These are business and tourism visa requests from people who are seeking asylum status or have already requested it. And the U.S. and Canada are in a trade war, Toronto Premier Doug Ford responding.
7: We either roll back and let them take over our country, watch the steel sector bleed out, watch the auto sector bleed out, the auto part manufacturers bleed out, all the manufacturers bleed out. That's his game. But we aren't going to play his game.
6: And President Trump says Ford is all bluster in this case. And he also says that Canada basically wants all the benefits of being a U.S. state without actually being one. Stocks finished mixed today on Wall Street, the Dow closing 140 points higher. This is the Worldwide News Network.
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2: I don't know where they got these clowns from. They need to send them back. 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
8: There are times when I walk into a community and I see American flags all over the community, and I suddenly feel unsafe because there is a section of this country that has co-opted the American flag, and they equate being an American or an American flag with white supremacy, and that should never be
9: ever
8: the symbol of white supremacy, but they have weaponized,
9: because the flag belongs to all of us.
8: It does belong to all of us.
10: So I stand by that.
11: Yeah, and it's something you've said and been very consistent about, and I've heard it from other people of color, for
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11: sure.
10: Well, I was going to say, what's interesting is that this is not a new conversation amongst the black community, in the black community.
2: So Sunny Halston declaring that she gets nervous when she sees an American flag. Folks, I'll just say this. Don't you see the con? Sunny Halston is a multimillionaire. Her husband is a doctor. Do you think she has anything relatable to your life except running game, telling you what you want to hear? And I'm not a conspiracy guy. As I said on the Midnight Show, you listen to this program, you know conspiracies turn me off. They really do. I think you're nutty if you believe in conspiracies. But in this case, I said, wait a minute, wait a minute, wait a New York minute. Lindsey Graham comes back from Ukraine and all of this happens in a matter of minutes and hours. Well, President Trump speaking out, declaring that in all likelihood, this is hereditary from his father and that no foul play is involved.
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1: We will be hitting the energy sites. If that doesn't send chills down the spine of the folks there in Iran, the mullahs, I'm not sure anything does. But if anything is a threat to them, it's the thought that President Trump is going to really hit them where it hurts. Well, President Trump, you could tell, is clearly fed up big time with Iran. And so is Netanyahu, for that matter. Netanyahu was asked a little bit ago what he thinks is set to happen. And he said, listen, if there's any action against us, our response next time will be stronger and much tougher than they have ever seen before. And let's not forget, it's the Israelis that were providing some of the intel, that strike that took out 40 people, remember, on day one.
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3: I'm James Flippin. The White House has announced plans to revoke non-immigrant visas for foreigners who have applied for or are currently seeking asylum status in the U.S. It could impact up to 200,000 foreigners, and Trump administration officials have argued asylum claims are misused by people who want to live in the U.S. Democrats have described these kinds of measures as an attempt to penalize lawful applicants for asylum and circumvent established immigration laws. The U.S. and Canada are going back and forth in what is a trade war after the U.S. imposed new additional 50% tariffs on some imports from Canada. This after Canada has imposed tariffs on U.S. imports for years. Now, the U.S. has levied these tariffs on $20 billion worth of Canadian goods, including wine, beer, spirits, hockey sticks, cement, paper, textiles, honey, and select clothing and furniture. Treasury Secretary Scott Bessent saying of Canada's Prime Minister Mark Carney.
4: Carney rose to power on an anti-American, anti-Trump platform. I believe he was more than 20 points behind. And, you know, he seems to have gone back to his old playbook. And I think one has to ask oneself, is he trying to benefit himself, the Liberal Party, or the Canadian people? Because they were offered a very good job.
3: Cryptocurrency benchmark Bitcoin rose again today, continuing a rally that's seen it near the $80,000 mark. Experts say the recent spike in bond yields is a factor. A relief event was held today in Gary, Indiana, as many residents remain without power following devastating storms that hit nearly 2 weeks ago. Frustrations have started to mount over the prolonged outage.
5: Survival mode, you know, no lights. Everything that I had in the fridge is gone, spoiled.
6: Couldn't get gas. You had nowhere to go eat. The lights is out on the streets. It's pitch black. It looks really scary and dark.
3: NBA star Tyrese Halliburton, the Salvation Army, and other organizations joined forces for the relief event today, providing food and support to families still living in the dark. Northern Indiana Public Service Company has estimated full power restoration in Gary will be complete by midnight Wednesday. A mother and her two-year-old daughter were killed by a lightning strike in Florida. Margate police say they responded and found both victims on the sidewalk yesterday, rushed to the hospital. They couldn't be saved. 31-year-old Kenya Glasgow and her daughter identified as the victims. One nearby resident described it as the loudest thunder they'd ever heard and said there was an orange glow observed outside their window. This is the Worldwide News Network.
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3: New York City Mayor Zohran Mamdani's administration is unveiling a $4 billion plan to repair and upgrade the Brooklyn-Queens Expressway. The plan includes the building of a temporary two-level structure in Brooklyn Heights so that traffic won't spill onto local roads. And then crews would work to repair the 1.5-mile stretch of the BQE between Atlantic Avenue and Sands Street. The mayor says it won't cause any traffic headaches. We'll see.
7: The cost of inaction is frankly too high. Every year that the city does not act on the BQE costs the city at least $160 million.
3: Construction would start in 2030 and take at least 10 years to complete. A 27-year-old man delivering pizza was shot to death outside of a Brooklyn public housing complex in what police say could be road rage. Gurdeep Singh shot 7 times in the chest and torso.